0: pushing back on those reports and saying it is not true.
1: We don't need it. We don't want it. We'll probably destroy it after we get it, but we're not going to let them have it.
0: Meantime, Pakistan's interior minister arrived in Tehran again yesterday to continue talks with the president of Iran.
2: A new Fox News poll shows only 40% of voters approve of U.S. military action against Iran. Despite what's expected to be a record number of Americans to travel this Memorial Day weekend, higher fuel prices have some scaling back their travel plans. U.S. Travel Association expects annual travel spending to grow by a modest 1% this year. 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
2: A Florida man convicted of fatally stabbing his cousin's girlfriend and the couple's 4-year-old daughter was put to death today. Richard Knight is the 7th person executed by the state this year. He was declared dead at 6:13 p.m. after receiving a 3-drug injection at Florida State Prison near Stark. Knight sentenced to die for the June 2002 killings of Odessa Stevens and her daughter, Hanessia Mullings. The Justice Department charges 15 people in Minnesota for stealing $90 million from state Medicaid programs.
3: Officials cited programs intended to secure housing for homeless people and treat children with autism that collapsed as fraudsters piled on. The woman convicted as the kingpin in the massive Feeding Our Future scandal, Amy Bach, was sentenced to 41 and a half years in prison. Bach was also ordered to pay restitution on $243 million the government says was scammed through that COVID-era food program. It was intended to help kids during the pandemic, but ended with taxpayers being billed for meals that did not exist. Shackled in court, Bach sobbed and said, "I understand I failed. I failed the public, my family, everyone."
2: It's Fox's Mike Tobin reporting. A vote to establish a Women's History Museum on the National Mall has failed.
4: California Democratic Congresswoman Judy Chu said she initially sponsored the bill to create the Smithsonian American Women's History Museum, but urged her colleagues now to vote no.
5: Republicans threw all of that away by unilaterally making extremist changes to our once bipartisan bill.
4: She said GOP amendments would give the president too much control over its construction and location. But Florida Republican Congresswoman Laurel Lee said Democrats also opposed another amendment.
6: It is disappointing that some Democrats are opposing this museum because it is dedicated to the history and achievements of biological women.
4: The Republican author of the bill said Democrats are hiding their opposition behind the issue of presidential control. Jessica Rosenthal, Fox News.
2: I'm Tom Rigotti. This is Fox News.
7: From the Coco Weather Center, the Warrensburg forecast, we do have a chance of showers and thunderstorms overnight. Cloudy, a low in the morning of 56. Tomorrow, still a chance of showers. Thunderstorms also possible after 1 p.m., mostly cloudy, a high near 70. Tomorrow night, mostly cloudy, low 55. Saturday, a slight chance of showers and thunderstorms in the afternoon. Partly sunny with a high of 78, maybe some rain Saturday night, mostly cloudy with a low 57.
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0: From the Coco Weather Center, the Warrensburg forecast, we do have a chance of showers and thunderstorms overnight. Cloudy, a low in the morning of 56. Tomorrow, still a chance of showers. Thunderstorms also possible after 1 p.m., mostly cloudy, a high near 70. Tomorrow night, mostly cloudy, low 55. Saturday, a slight chance of showers and thunderstorms in the afternoon. Partly sunny with a high of 78. Maybe some rain Saturday night. Mostly cloudy with a low 57.
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0: From the Coco Weather Center, the Warrensburg forecast, we do have a chance of showers and thunderstorms overnight. Cloudy, a low in the morning of 56. Tomorrow, still a chance of showers. Thunderstorms also possible after 1 p.m., mostly cloudy, a high near 70. Tomorrow night, mostly cloudy, low 55. Saturday, a slight chance of showers and thunderstorms in the afternoon. Partly sunny with a high of 78. Maybe some rain Saturday night. Mostly cloudy with a low 57.
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1: This is a Fox News alert. NASCAR loses a champion. I'm Carmen Roberts. NASCAR announced two-time Cup Series champion Kyle Busch died today at 41. Busch's family, his team, and the racing group issued a joint statement marking the sudden and staggering blow to the motorsports community. And his team had indicated earlier today that Busch had been hospitalized with a severe illness. He ranks ninth all-time in NASCAR with 63 wins, and Busch won his final race last Friday during a truck series in Dover, Delaware.
2: He knows all about getting to victory lane. Here he comes off at turn number four. Kyle Busch wins at Dover for the fifth time in his career.
3: All right. Yeah, baby.
4: That's awesome. Very good, very good for Aspire Motorsports.
1: That call on Fox Sports 1, no cause of death released. President Trump announces he's ordering the Pentagon to send 5,000 additional troops to Poland. Fox's Jackie Heinrich has more from the White House.
5: It comes just days after the Pentagon abruptly called off the deployment of 4,000 troops, despite some of their equipment already being sent there, citing plans to reduce the brigade combat teams across Europe. The vice president fielded a lot of questions about this on Monday with Polish officials, NATO allies, and some Republican lawmakers, expressing concern, being unnerved, calling Poland a model ally with their high defense spending.
1: Earlier this month, the administration ordered the Pentagon to pull 5,000 soldiers from Germany. And Senate Republicans abruptly left Washington today without voting on a $70 billion ICE and Border Patrol funding bill. The measure stalled over a proposed DOJ $1.8 billion compensation fund alleged for government weaponization, after Republicans also dropped $1 billion from the White House ballroom funding. 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
1: The Justice Department officially indicts 94-year-old former Cuban President Raul Castro for the 1996 attack on two civilian planes that left four people dead. As Secretary of State Marco Rubio says, Cuba has accepted humanitarian aid offered by the U.S., adding that the instability of the island nation is a matter of U.S. national security.
2: The future of Cuba belongs to the people of Cuba in terms of how they're governed, what the system looks like, and so forth. But the national security threat, that's 100% something we're going to focus on, because that's about America.
1: Cuban officials have accused the Trump administration of pushing a coup to steal their resources. Judges in two states toss out the Justice Department's attempt to force them to hand over voter rolls. Fox's Grinnell Scott has details.
3: The federal lawsuits were dismissed in Wisconsin and Maine. U.S. District Judge James Peterson, who presides in Wisconsin's Western District, ruled the federal government cannot use the 1960 Civil Rights Act to get control of the state's voter rolls. In Maine, Chief U.S. District Judge Lance Walker granted the state's motion to dismiss, while affirming that managing elections is the job of the states. Those opposing the government's demand have called it an attempt to manipulate future elections. Of at least 30 states the DOJ has sued, at least eight have now rejected the legal claim. Grinnell Scott, Fox News.
1: SpaceX scrubbed the 12th test flight of its massive Starship rocket tonight. It will try again tomorrow from the new base pad in the company's facility in Starbase, Texas. The landmark launch is scheduled just ahead of the company's planned IPO in June, which could raise a record amount of funding. And speaking of funding, bulls were charging on Wall Street. Stocks surged. The Dow ended with a record high after jumping 276 points. The NASDAQ added 23, the S&P 500, technically number 13. I'm Carmen Roberts. This is Fox News.
4: From the Coco Weather Center, the Warrensburg forecast, we do have a chance of showers and thunderstorms overnight. Cloudy, a low in the morning of 56. Tomorrow, still a chance of showers. Thunderstorms also possible after 1 p.m., mostly cloudy, a high near 70. Tomorrow night, mostly cloudy, low 55. Saturday, a slight chance of showers and thunderstorms in the afternoon. Partly sunny with a high of 78. Maybe some rain Saturday night. Mostly cloudy with a low 57.
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0: From the Coco Weather Center, the Warrensburg forecast, we do have a chance of showers and thunderstorms overnight. Cloudy, a low in the morning of 56. Tomorrow, still a chance of showers. Thunderstorms also possible after 1 p.m., mostly cloudy, a high near 70. Tomorrow night, mostly cloudy, low 55. Saturday, a slight chance of showers and thunderstorms in the afternoon. Partly sunny with a high of 78, maybe some rain Saturday night, mostly cloudy with a low 57.
1: 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These next songs, they're on me. Good time oldies.
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0: From the COCO Weather Center, the Warrensburg forecast, we do have a chance of showers and thunderstorms overnight. Cloudy, a low in the morning of 56. Tomorrow, still a chance of showers. Thunderstorms also possible after 1 p.m., mostly cloudy, a high near 70. Tomorrow night, mostly cloudy, low 55. Saturday, a slight chance of showers and thunderstorms in the afternoon. Partly sunny with a high of 78, maybe some rain Saturday night, mostly cloudy with a low 57.
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0: won his final race last Friday during a truck series in Dover, Delaware.
1: He knows all about getting to victory lane. Here he comes off at turn number four. Kyle Busch wins at Dover for the fifth time in his career.
2: All right. Yeah, baby.
3: That's awesome. Very good, very good for Aspire Motorsports.
0: That call on Fox Sports 1, no cause of death released. President Trump announces he's ordering the Pentagon to send 5,000 additional troops to Poland. Fox's Jackie Heinrich has more from the White House.
4: It comes just days after the Pentagon abruptly called off the deployment of 4,000 troops, despite some of their equipment already being sent there, citing plans to reduce the brigade combat teams across Europe. The vice president fielded a lot of questions about this on Monday with Polish officials, NATO allies, and some Republican lawmakers, expressing concern, being unnerved, calling Poland a model ally with their high defense spending.
0: Earlier this month, the administration ordered the Pentagon to pull 5,000 soldiers from Germany. And Senate Republicans abruptly left Washington today without voting on a $70 billion ICE and Border Patrol funding bill. The measure stalled over a proposed DOJ $1.8 billion compensation fund alleged for government weaponization, after Republicans also dropped $1 billion from the White House ballroom funding. 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
0: The Justice Department officially indicts 94-year-old former Cuban President Raul Castro for the 1996 attack on two civilian planes that left four people dead. As Secretary of State Marco Rubio says, Cuba has accepted humanitarian aid offered by the U.S., adding that the instability of the island nation is a matter of U.S. national security.
9: The future of Cuba belongs to the people of Cuba in terms of how they're governed, what the system looks like, and so forth. But the national security threat, that's 100% something we're going to focus on, because that's about America.
0: Cuban officials have accused the Trump administration of pushing a coup to steal their resources. Judges in two states toss out the Justice Department's attempt to force them to hand over voter rolls. Fox's Grinnell Scott has details.
10: The federal lawsuits were dismissed in Wisconsin and Maine. U.S. District Judge James Peterson, who presides in Wisconsin's Western District, ruled the federal government cannot use the 1960 Civil Rights Act to get control of the state's voter rolls. In Maine, Chief U.S. District Judge Lance Walker granted the state's motion to dismiss, while affirming that managing elections is the job of the states. Those opposing the government's demand have called it an attempt to manipulate future elections. Of at least 30 states the DOJ has sued, at least eight have now rejected the legal claim. Grinnell Scott, Fox News.
0: SpaceX scrubbed the 12th test flight of its massive Starship rocket tonight. It will try again tomorrow from the new base pad in the company's facility in Starbase, Texas. The landmark launch is scheduled just ahead of the company's planned IPO in June, which could raise a record amount of funding. And speaking of funding, the bulls were charging on Wall Street. Stocks surged. The Dow ended with a record high after jumping 276 points. The NASDAQ added 23, the S&P 500, tech on another 13. I'm Carmen Roberts. This is Fox News.
11: From the Cocoa Weather Center, the Warrensburg forecast, we do have a chance of showers and thunderstorms overnight. Cloudy, a low in the morning of 56. Tomorrow, still a chance of showers. Thunderstorms also possible after 1 p.m., mostly cloudy, a high near 70. Tomorrow night, mostly cloudy, low 55. Saturday, a slight chance of showers and thunderstorms in the afternoon. Partly sunny with a high of 78. Maybe some rain Saturday night. Mostly cloudy with a low 57.
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you broke his heart and made him cry. And he's been blue since then. 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

0: From the Cocoa Weather Center, the Warrensburg forecast, we do have a chance of showers and thunderstorms overnight. Cloudy, a low in the morning of 56. Tomorrow, still a chance of showers. Thunderstorms also possible after 1 p.m., mostly cloudy, a high near 70. Tomorrow night, mostly cloudy, low 55. Saturday, a slight chance of showers and thunderstorms in the afternoon. Partly sunny with a high of 78. Maybe some rain Saturday night. Mostly cloudy with a low 57.
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2: Okay, I've got a big helping of Rolling Stones with a side of Zombies and some Simon and Garfunkel over Easy. 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
2: 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And the boiled Billy Joel with a side of Hall & Oates there.
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One month ago today, I was happy as a lark. But now I go for walks, to the movies, maybe to the park. I have a seat on the same old bench to watch the children play. You know, tomorrow is their future. But for me, just another day. They all gather around me. They seem to know my name. We laugh, tell a few jokes, but it still doesn't ease my pain. I know I can't hide from a memory, though day after day I've tried. I keep saying she'll be back, but today, again,

0: From the Coco Weather Center, the Warrensburg forecast, we do have a chance of showers and thunderstorms overnight. Cloudy, a low in the morning of 56. Tomorrow, still a chance of showers. Thunderstorms also possible after 1 p.m., mostly cloudy, a high near 70. Tomorrow night, mostly cloudy, low 55. Saturday, a slight chance of showers and thunderstorms in the afternoon. Partly sunny with a high of 78, maybe some rain Saturday night, mostly cloudy with a low 57.
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1: Lending a helping hand. I'm Chris DeMeo, Fox News. President Trump announcing he's ordering the Pentagon to send 5,000 additional troops to Poland. Fox's Jackie Heinrich has more from the White House.
2: It comes just days after the Pentagon abruptly called off the deployment of 4,000 troops, despite some of their equipment already being sent there, citing plans to reduce the brigade combat teams across Europe. The vice president fielded a lot of questions about this on Monday with Polish officials, NATO allies, and some Republican lawmakers expressing concern, being unnerved, calling Poland a model ally with their high defense spending.
1: Earlier this month, the administration ordered the Pentagon to pull 5,000 soldiers from Germany. NASCAR legend Kyle Busch has died. He won more races than anyone ever across NASCAR's series.
3: 234 wins. He also won the Cup Series in 2015 and 2019. NASCAR, the Busch family, and Childress Racing, it says Kyle was a rare talent. One who comes along once in a generation. He was fierce. He was passionate. He was immensely skilled, and he cared deeply about the sport and fans. Busch appeared to be ill just a couple of weeks ago over at Watkins Glen when he radioed his team during a race and asked for a doctor to meet him after the checkered flag. Reports at the time suggested his cough was substantial. And of course, he underwent treatment for that this week. His team called it a severe illness. Kyle is survived by his wife, Samantha, his 11-year-old son, Brexton, and his 4-year-old daughter, Lennox.
1: Fox's Kevin Cork. No cause of death was given for the 41-year-old. SpaceX scrubbed the 12th test flight of its massive Starship rocket tonight. It'll try again tomorrow from the new launch pad at the company's facility in Starbase, Texas. The landmark launch is scheduled just ahead of the company's planned IPO in June. 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
1: The Justice Department officially indicts 94-year-old former Cuban President Raul

0: Raul Castro for a 1996 attack on two civilian planes that left four people dead. Secretary of State Marco Rubio says Cuba has accepted humanitarian aid offered by the U.S., adding that the instability of the island nation is a matter of U.S. national security.
1: The future of Cuba belongs to the people of Cuba in terms of how they're governed, what the system looks like, and so forth. But the national security threat, that's 100% something we're going to focus on, because that's about America.
0: Cuban officials have accused the Trump administration of pushing a coup to steal their resources. Judges in two states tossed out the Justice Department's attempt to force them to hand over voter rolls.
2: The federal lawsuits were dismissed in Wisconsin and Maine. U.S. District Judge James Peterson, who presides in Wisconsin's Western District, ruled the federal government cannot use the 1960 Civil Rights Act to get control of the state's voter rolls. In Maine, Chief U.S. District Judge Lance Walker granted the state's motion to dismiss, while affirming that managing elections is the job of the states. Those opposing the government's demand have called it an attempt to manipulate future elections. Of at least 30 states the DOJ has sued, at least eight have now rejected the legal claim. Grinnell Scott, Fox News.
0: Senate Republicans abruptly left Washington today without voting on a $70 billion ICE and Border Patrol funding bill. The measure stalled over a proposed $1.8 billion fund meant to compensate people who say they've been victims of government weaponization after Republicans abandoned part of the bill that provided $1 billion in security money for President Trump's White House ballroom. And that was after backlash from some members of their own party. And stocks finishing higher today, the Dow finishing up 276 points. I'm Chris DeMeo. This is Fox News.
3: From the Coco Weather Center, the Warrensburg forecast, we do have a chance of showers and thunderstorms overnight. Cloudy, a low in the morning of 56. Tomorrow, still a chance of showers. Thunderstorms also possible after 1 p.m., mostly cloudy, a high near 70. Tomorrow night, mostly cloudy, low 55. Saturday, a slight chance of showers and thunderstorms in the afternoon. Partly sunny with a high of 78. Maybe some rain Saturday night. Mostly cloudy with a low 57.
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0: From the COCO Weather Center, the Warrensburg forecast, we do have a chance of showers and thunderstorms overnight. Cloudy, a low in the morning of 56. Tomorrow, still a chance of showers. Thunderstorms also possible after 1 p.m., mostly cloudy, a high near 70. Tomorrow night, mostly cloudy, low 55. Saturday, a slight chance of showers and thunderstorms in the afternoon. Partly sunny with a high of 78, maybe some rain Saturday night, mostly cloudy with a low 57.
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0: From the Coco Weather Center, the Warrensburg forecast, we do have a chance of showers and thunderstorms overnight. Cloudy, a low in the morning of 56. Tomorrow, still a chance of showers. Thunderstorms also possible after 1 p.m., mostly cloudy, a high near 70. Tomorrow night, mostly cloudy, low 55. Saturday, a slight chance of showers and thunderstorms in the afternoon. Partly sunny with a high of 78, maybe some rain Saturday night, mostly cloudy with a low 57.
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2: Loss of a NASCAR great. I'm Sue Guzman, Fox News. Two-time NASCAR Cup Series champion Kyle Busch has died. Fox's Christina Coleman reports.
3: The motorsports world shaken by a sudden loss. Busch was hospitalized earlier this week with a severe illness. His family has asked for privacy. Now, the week prior, he was battling a sinus cold. He radioed for medical help during a race on May 10th. His family, NASCAR, and Richard Childress Racing released a joint statement on his tragic loss. They said the entire NASCAR family is heartbroken. They described Busch as fierce and passionate. They said his sharp wit and competitive spirit sparked a deep emotional connection with race fans of every age. Denny Hamlin wrote on X, "Absolutely cannot comprehend this news. We just need to think of his family during this time. We love you, KB."
2: Busch finished 17th at Dover International Speedway Sunday. America's awaiting President Trump's next move on Iran. It's after he told reporters he'll give Iran a couple of days to make a deal or face a new round of strikes. The latest from Fox's Jackie Heinrich.
4: We're going to either make sure they don't have a nuclear weapon, or we're going to have to do something very drastic.
5: President Trump waiting for Iran to produce reason enough not to resume the military campaign as regime leaders refuse U.S. terms. The back and forth even disrupting the president's invitation to his son Don Jr.'s wedding this weekend in the Bahamas.
4: He'd like me to go. I'm going to try and make it. I'm in the midst. I said, you know, this is not good timing for me.
5: Secretary of State Marco Rubio says there's movement.
6: There's some good signs, but we understand this. I don't want to be overly optimistic as well.
5: But the military option is very much on the table.
2: Republicans struggled Thursday to find the votes to dismiss legislation that would force President Trump to withdraw from the conflict with Iran. As it became clear, GOP leaders would not have the numbers to defeat the bill, they called off a vote on it. America's listening to Fox News.
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2: The Justice Department has charged 15 people in Minnesota with stealing $90 million from state Medicaid programs.
12: Officials cited programs intended to secure housing for homeless people and treat children with autism that collapsed as fraudsters piled on. The woman convicted as the kingpin in the massive Feeding Our Future scandal, Amy Bach, was sentenced to 41 and a half years in prison. Bach was also ordered to pay restitution on $243 million the government says was scammed through that COVID-era food program. It was intended to help kids during the pandemic, but ended with taxpayers being billed for meals that did not exist. Shackled in court, Bach sobbed and said, "I understand I failed. I failed the public, my family, everyone."
2: Fox's Mike Tobin reporting the DOJ is hard.

0: the Coco Weather Center, the Warrensburg forecast, we do have a chance of showers and thunderstorms overnight. Cloudy, a low in the morning of 56. Tomorrow, still a chance of showers. Thunderstorms also possible after 1 p.m., mostly cloudy, high near 70. Tomorrow night, mostly cloudy, low 55. Saturday, a slight chance of showers and thunderstorms in the afternoon. Partly sunny with a high of 78. Maybe some rain Saturday night. Mostly cloudy with a low 57.
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0: From the Coco Weather Center, the Warrensburg forecast, we do have a chance of showers and thunderstorms overnight. Cloudy, a low in the morning of 56. Tomorrow, still a chance of showers. Thunderstorms also possible after 1 p.m., mostly cloudy, a high near 70. Tomorrow night, mostly cloudy, low 55. Saturday, a slight chance of showers and thunderstorms in the afternoon. Partly sunny with a high of 78, maybe some rain Saturday night, mostly cloudy with a low 57.
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1: More U.S. troops headed to Poland. I'm Chris DeMeo, Fox News. President Trump announcing he's ordering the Pentagon to send 5,000 additional troops to Poland. Fox's Jackie Heinrich has more from the White House.
2: It comes just days after the Pentagon abruptly called off the deployment of 4,000 troops, despite some of their equipment already being sent there, citing plans to reduce the brigade combat teams across Europe. The vice president fielded a lot of questions about this on Monday with Polish officials, NATO allies, and some Republican lawmakers, expressing concern, being unnerved, calling Poland a model ally with their high defense spending.
1: Now, earlier this month, the administration ordered the Pentagon to pull 5,000 soldiers from Germany. NASCAR legend Kyle Busch has died.
3: It was announced earlier Thursday that Busch was hospitalized as a result of severe illness. He pulled out of this weekend's Coca-Cola 600 from Charlotte, which was going to be the first time in more than a decade that Busch missed a Cup Series race. One of NASCAR's most polarizing personalities, his fierce competitiveness led to the nickname Rowdy. He won 234 races across the sport's three national series, more than any driver in history, including 63 in the Cup Series. He's survived by his wife Samantha and his two children, an 11-year-old son and a 4-year-old daughter. Jay Berman, Fox News.
1: SpaceX scrubbing the 12th test flight of its massive Starship rocket earlier tonight. It'll try again on Friday from the new launch pad at the company's facility in Starbase, Texas. The landmark launch is scheduled just ahead of the company's planned IPO in June, which could raise a record amount of funding. Stocks finishing higher on Thursday, the Dow finishing up 276 points, the NASDAQ climbed 23, and the S&P 500 tacked on another 13 to cap off a strong day for investors. 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
1: The Justice Department officially indicting 94-year-old former Cuban President Raul Castro for a 1996 attack on two civilian planes that left four people dead. Secretary of State Marco Rubio says Cuba has accepted humanitarian aid offered by the U.S., adding that the instability of the island nation is a matter of U.S. national security.
16: The future of Cuba belongs to the people of Cuba in terms of how they're governed, what the system looks like, and so forth. But the national security threat, that's 100% something we're going to focus on because that's about America.
1: Cuban officials have accused the Trump administration of pushing a coup to steal their resources. Well, the Democrats released the autopsy of the party's 2024 election loss, blaming former President Biden for former Vice President Kamala Harris's defeat.
17: According to the Democrats, Harris lost because she was tied to an unpopular White House that failed to effectively employ her as VP, all while, of course, Bidenomics meant economic anxiety for a lot of voters. Furthermore, that report says Democrats needed to be more than just anti-Trump and that their focus on woke social issues over economic ones alienated socially conservative voters. The report also criticized the White House for how it used Harris. And this is from page 71 of the report. It says this: the idea that a prepared and supported vice president could not have helped the president in the preceding 3.5 years is a significant failure of imagination.
1: Fox's Kevin Cork. Senate Republicans abruptly leaving Washington on Thursday without voting on a $70 billion ICE and Border Patrol funding bill. The measure stalled over a proposed $1.8 billion fund meant to compensate people who say they've been victims of government weaponization And after Republicans abandoned part of the bill that provided $1 billion in security money, that's for President Trump's White House ballroom. I'm Chris DeMeo. This is Fox News.
10: From the Coco Weather Center, the Warrensburg forecast today. A chance of rain, maybe a thunderstorm after 1 p.m. Mostly cloudy, high 70. Then tonight, mostly cloudy, low 55. Tomorrow, a slight chance of showers and thunderstorms. Saturday afternoon, partly sunny, high 78. Saturday night, chance of showers and thunderstorms, mostly cloudy with a low 57. And Sunday, a chance of rain, but Memorial Day Monday, partly sunny, high of 83.
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2: From the Coco Weather Center, the Warrensburg forecast today. A chance of rain, maybe a thunderstorm after 1 p.m. Mostly cloudy, high 70. Then tonight, mostly cloudy, low 55. Tomorrow, a slight chance of showers and thunderstorms. Saturday afternoon, partly sunny, high 78. Saturday night, chance of showers and thunderstorms, mostly cloudy with a low 57. And Sunday, a chance of rain, but Memorial Day Monday,

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6: From the Coco Weather Center, the Warrensburg forecast today. A chance of rain, maybe a thunderstorm after 1 p.m. Mostly cloudy, high 70. Then tonight, mostly cloudy, low 55. Tomorrow, a slight chance of showers and thunderstorms. Saturday afternoon, partly sunny, high 78. Saturday night, chance of showers and thunderstorms, mostly cloudy with a low 57. And Sunday, a chance of rain, but Memorial Day Monday, partly sunny, high of 83.
0: It's not broken, so we don't fix it. It's the greatest music of all time. Good time oldies.
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1: Reviewing the latest peace plan. I'm Sue Guzman, Fox News. Iran and Oman discussing a plan for ships trafficking the Strait of Hormuz. The latest from Fox's Chandley Painter.
2: The Strait of Hormuz remains a sticking point as Iran reportedly negotiates with Oman to set up a formal tolling system for the vital waterway. The president, though, doubling down on Project Freedom.
3: We have total control of the Strait of Hormuz, as you know, with our blockade. The blockade's been 100% effective. Nobody's been able to get through it. It's like a steel wall.
2: And with gas prices hovering over $4 a gallon heading into the big holiday weekend, the president promising that they will fall sharply once the war ends.
1: New Fox News poll finds 60% of people questioned oppose America's role in the conflict. Republicans struggling Thursday to find the votes to dismiss legislation that would force President Trump to withdraw from the conflict with Iran. As it became clear, GOP leaders would not have the numbers to defeat the bill, they called off a vote on it. Members of both the Senate and House have left Capitol Hill now for a long Memorial Day recess. No new votes expected till they return in June. Two-time NASCAR Cup Series champion Kyle Busch has died. Fox's Christina Coleman reports.
4: The motorsports world shaken by his sudden loss. Busch was hospitalized earlier this week with a severe illness. His family has asked for privacy. Now, the week prior, he was battling a sinus cold. He radioed for medical help during a race on May 10th. His family, NASCAR, and Richard Childress Racing released a joint statement on his tragic loss. They said the entire NASCAR family is heartbroken. They described Busch as fierce and passionate. They said his sharp wit and competitive spirit sparked a deep emotional connection with race fans of every age. Denny Hamlin wrote on X, "Absolutely cannot comprehend this news. We just need to think of his family during this time. We love you, KB."
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1: The DNC releasing a report outlining what went wrong in the 2024 election. Fox's Kevin Corrick reports.
16: The DNC's autopsy of President Trump's 2024 election victory largely blames former President Biden for failing to support his VP Kamala Harris. That report also seems to give the former president a bit of a pass to his debate performance. Quoting now, "The debate obviously changed many things. The dial testing during the debate demonstrated the weakness of the president's performance." Some Democrats, though, aren't buying all that. They say what happened was the party didn't focus enough on kitchen table issues.
1: The Justice Department has charged 15 people in Minnesota with stealing $90 million from state Medicaid programs.
17: Officials cited programs intended to secure housing for homeless people and treat children with autism that collapsed as fraudsters piled on. The woman convicted as the kingpin in the massive Feeding Our Future scandal, Amy Bach, was sentenced to 41 and a half years in prison. Bach was also ordered to pay restitution on $243 million the government says was scammed through that COVID-era food program. It was intended to help kids during the pandemic, but ended with taxpayers being billed for meals that did not exist. Shackled in court, Bach sobbed and said, "I understand I failed. I failed the public, my family, everyone.
1: Fox's Mike Tobin, U.S. Senator Josh Hawley calling for Minnesota's Attorney General Keith Ellison to face criminal penalties following the fraud revelation.
8: Let's not forget, Keith Ellison had a meeting in his office with the Feeding Our Futures fraudsters. They asked him, Kaylee, to please, please help them get the investigators off their backs. He agreed to help them, and then just a few days later, he took thousands of dollars in campaign contributions.
1: The Trump administration is loosening a federal rule that requires grocery stores and air conditioning companies to reduce greenhouse gases used in cooling equipment. I'm Sue Guzman. This is Fox News.
10: From the Coco Weather Center, the Warrensburg forecast today, a chance of rain, maybe a thunderstorm after 1 p.m. Mostly cloudy, high 70. Then tonight, mostly cloudy, low 55. Tomorrow, a slight chance of showers and thunderstorms. Saturday afternoon, partly sunny, high 78. Saturday night, chance of showers and thunderstorms, mostly cloudy with a low 57. And Sunday, a chance of rain, but Memorial Day Monday, partly sunny, high of 83.
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7: From the Coco Weather Center, the Warrensburg forecast today. A chance of rain, maybe a thunderstorm after 1 p.m. Mostly cloudy, high 70. Then tonight, mostly cloudy, low 55. Tomorrow, a slight chance of showers and thunderstorms. Saturday afternoon, partly sunny, high 78. Saturday night, chance of showers and thunderstorms, mostly cloudy with a low 57. And Sunday, a chance of rain, but Memorial Day Monday, partly sunny, high of 83.
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4: From the Coco Weather Center, the Warrensburg forecast today. A chance of rain, maybe a thunderstorm after 1 p.m. Mostly cloudy, high 70. Then tonight, mostly cloudy, low 55. Tomorrow, a slight chance of showers and thunderstorms. Saturday afternoon, partly sunny, high 78. Saturday night, chance of showers and thunderstorms, mostly cloudy with a low 57. And Sunday, a chance of rain, but Memorial Day Monday, partly sunny, high of 83.
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1: Racing legend is gone. I'm Chris DeMeo, Fox News. NASCAR legend Kyle Busch has died.
2: It was announced earlier Thursday that Busch was hospitalized as a result of severe illness. He pulled out of this weekend's Coca-Cola 600 from Charlotte, which was going to be the first time in more than a decade that Busch missed a Cup Series race. One of NASCAR's most polarizing personalities, his fierce competitiveness led to the nickname Rowdy. He won 234 races across the sport's three national series, more than any driver in history, including 63 in the Cup Series. He's survived by his wife, Samantha, and his two children, an 11-year-old son and a 4-year-old daughter. Jay Berman, Fox News.
1: Iran and Oman discussing a plan for ships trafficking the Strait of Hormuz.
3: The Strait of Hormuz remains a sticking point as Iran reportedly negotiates with Oman to set up a formal tolling system for the vital waterway. The president, though, doubling down on Project Freedom.
4: We have total control of the Strait of Hormuz, as you know, with our blockade. The blockade's been 100% effective. Nobody's been able to get through. It's like a steel wall.
3: And with gas prices hovering over $4 a gallon heading into the big holiday weekend, the president promising that they will fall sharply once the war ends.
1: Fox's Chanley Painter. President Trump has warned international maritime firms that paying Iran's transit fees could trigger severe economic sanctions. SpaceX scrubbing the 12th test flight of its massive Starship rocket Thursday night. It'll try again on Friday from the new launch pad at the company's facility in Starbase, Texas. The landmark launch is scheduled just ahead of the company's planned IPO in June, which could raise a record amount of funding. And stocks finishing higher Thursday, the Dow ending up 276 points. 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
1: The Justice Department officially indicting 94-year-old former Cuban President Raul Castro for a 1996 attack on two civilian planes that left four people dead. Secretary of State Marco Rubio says Cuba has accepted humanitarian aid offered by the U.S., adding that the instability of the island nation is a matter of U.S. national security.
8: The future of Cuba belongs to the people of Cuba in terms of how they're governed, what the system looks like, and so forth. But the national security threat, that's 100% something we're going to focus on because that's about America.
1: Cuban officials have accused the Trump administration of pushing a coup to steal their resources. Well, the Democrats released the autopsy of the party's 2024 election loss, blaming former President Biden for former Vice President Kamala Harris's defeat.
9: According to the Democrats, Harris lost because she was tied to an unpopular White House that failed to effectively employ her as VP. All while, of course, Bidenomics meant economic anxiety for a lot of voters. Furthermore, that report says Democrats needed to be more than just anti-Trump and that their focus on woke social issues over economic ones alienated socially conservative voters. The report also criticized the White House for how it used Harris. And this is from page 71 of the report. It says this: the idea that a prepared and supported vice president could not have helped the president in the preceding 3.5 years is a significant failure of imagination.
1: That's Fox's Kevin Cork. Senate Republicans abruptly left Washington on Thursday without voting on a $70 billion ICE and Border Patrol funding bill. The measure stalled after Republicans abandoned part of the bill that provided $1 billion in security money for President Trump's White House ballroom. And over some continued grumblings against the recently approved $1.8 billion fund designed to compensate people who claim they were victims of government weaponization. I'm Chris DeMayo. This is Fox News.
6: From the Cocoa Weather Center, the Warrensburg forecast today. A chance of rain, maybe a thunderstorm after 1 p.m. Mostly cloudy, high 70. Then tonight, mostly cloudy, low 55. Tomorrow, a slight chance of showers and thunderstorms. Saturday afternoon, partly sunny, high 78. Saturday night, chance of showers and thunderstorms, mostly cloudy with a low 57. And Sunday, a chance of rain, but Memorial Day Monday, partly sunny, high of 83.
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2: From the Coco Weather Center, the Warrensburg forecast today. A chance of rain, maybe a thunderstorm after 1 p.m. Mostly cloudy, high 70. Then tonight, mostly cloudy, low 55. Tomorrow, a slight chance of showers and thunderstorms. Saturday afternoon, partly sunny, high 78. Saturday night, chance of showers and thunderstorms, mostly cloudy with a low 57. And Sunday, a chance of rain, but Memorial Day Monday, partly sunny, high of 83.
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2: From the Coco Weather Center, the Warrensburg forecast today. A chance of rain, maybe a thunderstorm after 1 p.m. Mostly cloudy, high 70. Then tonight, mostly cloudy, low 55. Tomorrow, a slight chance of showers and thunderstorms. Saturday afternoon, partly sunny, high 78. Saturday night, chance of showers and thunderstorms, mostly cloudy with a low 57. And Sunday, a chance of rain, but Memorial Day Monday, partly sunny, high of 83.
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1: Still no agreement in sight. I'm Sue Guzman, Fox News. And President Trump says negotiations are ongoing after he backed off on a threat to hit Iran with fresh strikes earlier this week. He's continuing to demand Tehran give up its nuclear ambitions as part of any long-term ceasefire deal.
2: The entire Gulf is patiently waiting to see what happens next, especially when you consider the fact that many of the leaders in this very region pushed President Trump to allow for more time for negotiations to continue. Well, President Trump says that's exactly what is happening, but he also responded to some new reports that Iran's supreme leader wants to hold on to the country's highly enriched uranium.
3: No, we get the highly enriched. We will get it. We don't need it. We don't want it. We'll probably destroy it after we get it, but we're not going to let them have it.
2: Now, despite any major breakthroughs in the talks, negotiations appear to be moving in a constructive direction.
1: Fox's Jeff Paul. Republicans struggled Thursday to find the votes to dismiss legislation that would force President Trump to withdraw from the conflict with Iran. As it became clear, GOP leaders wouldn't have the numbers to defeat the bill, they called off the planned vote on it. Members of both the Senate and House have left Capitol Hill for the long Memorial Day recess, so no new votes are expected till they return in June. The DNC releasing a report outlining what went wrong in the 2024 election. Details from Fox's Kevin Cork.
4: The DNC's autopsy of President Trump's 2024 election victory largely blames former President Biden for failing to support his VP Kamala Harris. That report also seems to give the former president a bit of a pass to his debate performance. Quoting now, the debate obviously changed many things. The dial testing during the debate demonstrated the weakness of the president's performance. Some Democrats, though, aren't buying all that. They say what happened was the party didn't focus enough on kitchen table issues.
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1: Two-time NASCAR Cup Series champion Kyle Busch has died. Fox's Christina Coleman with the story.
17: The motorsports world shaken by his sudden loss. Busch was hospitalized earlier this week with a severe illness. His family has asked for privacy. Now, the week prior, he was battling a sinus cold. He radioed for medical help during a race on May 10th. His family, NASCAR, and Richard Childress Racing released a joint statement on his tragic loss. They said the entire NASCAR family is heartbroken. They described Busch as fierce and passionate. They said his sharp wit and competitive spirit sparked a deep emotional connection with race fans of every age. Denny Hamlin wrote on X, "Absolutely cannot comprehend this news. We just need to think of his family during this time. We love you, KB."
1: The hurricane season forecasts are out, and U.S. government meteorologists are predicting an easier time this year for the U.S. Eastern Seaboard.
18: Forecasters at NOAA say the forming of an El Nino will make for fewer hurricanes in the Atlantic this summer, but likely more cyclones will form in the Central and Eastern Pacific. NOAA Administrator Neil Jacobs advises a low number of expected storms doesn't mean much when one strikes where you live.
19: It's very important to understand that it only takes one. We have had Category 5s make land fall in the past during below average seasons.
18: Atlantic hurricane season begins June 1st. The Pacific season is already underway. Now is a good time to stock up on supplies. In Miami, Eben Brown, Fox News.
1: President Trump called off signing ceremony Thursday for a new order on artificial intelligence. The president said he was postponing the signing because he didn't like what he saw in the order's text. He announced the change hours before the event was scheduled to take place in the Oval Office, saying, quote, "We are leading China, we're leading everyone, And I do not want to do anything that's going to get in the way of that lead. I'm Sue Guzman. This is Fox News.
11: From the Cocoa Weather Center, the Warrensburg forecast today. A chance of rain, maybe a thunderstorm after 1 p.m. Mostly cloudy, high 70. Then tonight, mostly cloudy, low 55. Tomorrow, a slight chance of showers and thunderstorms. Saturday afternoon, partly sunny, high 78. Saturday night, chance of showers and thunderstorms. Mostly cloudy with a low 57. And Sunday, a chance of rain. But Memorial Day Monday, partly sunny, high of 83.
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4: From the Coco Weather Center, the Warrensburg forecast today. A chance of rain, maybe a thunderstorm after 1 p.m. Mostly cloudy, high 70. Then tonight, mostly cloudy, low 55. Tomorrow, a slight chance of showers and thunderstorms. Saturday afternoon, partly sunny, high 78. Saturday night, chance of showers and thunderstorms, mostly cloudy with a low 57. And Sunday, a chance of rain, but Memorial Day Monday, partly sunny, high of 83.
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12: From the Coco Weather Center, the Warrensburg forecast today. A chance of rain, maybe a thunderstorm after 1 p.m. Mostly cloudy, high 70. Then tonight, mostly cloudy, low 55. Tomorrow, a slight chance of showers and thunderstorms. Saturday afternoon, partly sunny, high 78. Saturday night, chance of showers and thunderstorms, mostly cloudy with a low 57. And Sunday, a chance of rain, but Memorial Day Monday, partly sunny, high of 83.
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1: A stunning loss for NASCAR. I'm Chris DeMeo, Fox News. Two-time NASCAR Cup Series champion Kyle Busch has died after being hospitalized for what his family described as a severe illness. Just days ago, Busch celebrated a victory at Dover Motor Speedway and reflected on why winning never loses its meaning.
2: You never know when the last one is.
1: Known as one of the fiercest competitors in NASCAR history, Busch captured two Cup Series championships and recorded 63 Cup wins and more than 230 victories against NASCAR's National Series. Well, a fragile ceasefire between the U.S. and Iran holds as the two sides try to negotiate a more permanent deal.
3: Secretary of State Marco Rubio say there's a hope that the United States and Tehran are getting closer on a peace deal that will bring an end to the war. As it stands, Iranian leaders are still reviewing the latest counter-peace proposal from Washington. Pakistan's interior minister back in Tehran for the second time in less than a week to help mediate the talks. Stopping Iran from acquiring a nuclear weapon is certainly the primary goal, but the administration says Iran charging a toll to allow shipping pass through the Strait of Hormuz is also a deal breaker.
1: Fox Business's Ashley Webster from Tel Aviv. President Trump orders the Pentagon to send 5,000 additional troops to Poland just 1 week after canceling the long-planned deployment of 4,000 troops to the country.
4: The president says because of the election of Poland's president, Karol Nawrocki, the U.S. is sending an additional 5,000 troops to the country. Poland is a NATO member sharing borders with Ukraine and the Russian enclave of Kaliningrad. President Trump's announcement of additional U.S. forces deploying to Poland appears to reverse an earlier announcement from the Pentagon that a 5,000 troop deployment would be delayed as the Trump administration considers reducing the force posture in Europe. At the White House, Jared Halpern, Fox News.
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1: The Justice Department officially indicts 94-year-old former Cuban President Raul Castro for a 1996 attack on two civilian planes that left four people dead. Secretary of State Marco Rubio says Cuba has accepted humanitarian aid offered by the U.S., adding that the instability of the island nation is a matter of U.S. national security.
6: The future of Cuba belongs to the people of Cuba in terms of how they're governed, what the system looks like, and so forth. But the national security threat, that's 100% something we're going to focus on because that's about America.
1: A Cuban official have accused the Trump administration of pushing a coup to steal their resources. Well, the Democrats released the autopsy of the party's 2020 presidential election loss, blaming former President Biden for former Vice President Kamala Harris's defeat.
7: According to the Democrats, Harris lost because she was tied to an unpopular White House that failed to effectively employ her as VP, all while, of course, Bidenomics meant economic anxiety for a lot of voters. Furthermore, that report says Democrats needed to be more than just anti-Trump and that their focus on woke social issues over economic ones alienated socially conservative voters. The report also criticized the White House for how it used Harris. And this is from page 71 of the report. It says this: the idea that a prepared and supported vice president could not have helped the president in the preceding 3.5 years is a significant failure of imagination.
1: Fox's Kevin Cork. Senate Republicans abruptly left Washington yesterday without voting on a $70 billion ICE and Border Patrol funding bill. The measure stalled after Republicans abandoned part of the bill that provided $1 billion in security money for President Trump's White House ballroom and over some continued grumblings against the recently approved $1.8 billion fund designed to compensate people who claimed that they're victims of Government Weaponization, or Lawfare. I'm Chris DeMeo. This is Fox News.
8: From the Cocoa Weather Center, the Warrensburg forecast today. A chance of rain, maybe a thunderstorm after 1 p.m. Mostly cloudy, high 70. Then tonight, mostly cloudy, low 55. Tomorrow, a slight chance of showers and thunderstorms. Saturday afternoon, partly sunny, high 78. Saturday night, chance of showers and thunderstorms. Mostly cloudy with a low 57. And Sunday, a chance of rain. But Memorial Day Monday, partly sunny, high of 83.
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5: From the Coco Weather Center, the Warrensburg forecast today. A chance of rain, maybe a thunderstorm after 1 p.m. Mostly cloudy, high 70. Then tonight, mostly cloudy, low 55. Tomorrow, a slight chance of showers and thunderstorms. Saturday afternoon, partly sunny, high 78. Saturday night, chance of showers and thunderstorms, mostly cloudy with a low 57. And Sunday, a chance of rain, but Memorial Day Monday, partly sunny, high of 83.
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4: From the Coco Weather Center, the Warrensburg forecast today. A chance of rain, maybe a thunderstorm after 1 p.m. Mostly cloudy, high 70. Then tonight, mostly cloudy, low 55. Tomorrow, a slight chance of showers and thunderstorms. Saturday afternoon, partly sunny, high 78. Saturday night, chance of showers and thunderstorms, mostly cloudy with a low 57. And Sunday, a chance of rain, but Memorial Day Monday, partly sunny, high of 83.
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4: Still trying to work out a deal with Iran. I'm Dave Anthony, Fox News.
5: We await word on those conversations that are ongoing. There's been some slight progress. I don't want to exaggerate it, but there's been a little bit of movement, and that's good. The fundamentals remain the same. Iran can never have a nuclear weapon.
4: Secretary of State Marco Rubio, a short time ago from Sweden, he also spoke out against Iran's plans to set up tolls in the Strait of Hormuz, where a lot of shipping remains blocked in the conflict as a U.S. blockade continues around Iran's ports. Rubio is at a NATO gathering. The day after the U.S. announced it'll send 5,000 troops to Poland.
5: Obviously, the United States continues to have global commitments that it needs to meet in terms of our force deployment, and that constantly requires us to re-examine where we put troops.
4: Now, recently, the Pentagon announced it would delay the deployment amid strong Trump criticism of NATO, leading the president to reduce American forces in Germany by 5,000. Democrats are angry that House Republicans canceled a vote on a war powers resolution that aims to limit the president's military actions in Iran, and there was also drama in the Senate.
6: It's the biggest congressional rebuke of President Trump's second term. Republicans were on the verge of finally ending the ICE and Border Patrol funding impasse. But the president's $1.8 billion compensation fund killed the bill.
4: That's Fox's Chad Pergram. That fund was set up to pay people who believe they're political targets of the Biden Justice Department. NASCAR is in shock. One of its drivers died suddenly. Kyle Busch.
7: One of the best that's ever been in a race car. And you know, the biggest thing is that he's just become such an amazing dad, father, husband. Brother.
4: That's driver Casey Mears. Kyle Busch was only 41.
8: Kyle Busch was battling a severe illness before his death, according to his family, but not much more is known. Less than 2 weeks ago, the legendary driver was dealing with a sinus issue during a race and had to radio for medical. He told reporters after the race that he had a substantial cough.
4: That's Fox's Chandley Painter. 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
9: 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Just click listen, then swipe right and hear the latest news updates on your time. 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Download it now.
4: While U.S. military forces in the Middle East remain on standby in case President Trump decides to resume bombing Iran, other American troops are playing war games in Japan.
13: That is the sound of U.S. Marines practicing days ago with a high-mobility artillery rocket system near the foothills of Mount Fuji. It's mounted on a military truck and designed to remain hidden for as long as possible, then firing quickly move to another location. Lieutenant Colonel Ryan Ness.
14: They started at the high point, is what we call it, in the tree line. They maneuvered out to a firing point. They try to stay out here as little time as possible to remain as least detectable as possible.
13: This is said to be more important in the era of drones, which makes staying in one place too long dangerous. Kevin Uretsky, Fox News.
4: President Trump has postponed an executive order on artificial intelligence shortly before signing it, saying he didn't like some of the text.
15: We're leading China, we're leading everybody, and I don't want to do anything that's going to get in the way of that lead.
4: Now, lawmakers in Congress and in states are considering regulations and guardrails for AI to manage risks and deal with cybersecurity concerns. On Wall Street, stock futures are rising the morning after gains, lifting the Dow up 276 points. While oil prices rise this morning more than 2%, gas is down a penny from yesterday's highest price since 2022. AAA's national average for regular $4.55 per gallon ahead of the busy travel this Memorial Day weekend. In the NBA playoffs, the Knicks keep winning.
15: Puts it to the basket, banks it home. Timeout, Cavs.
4: New York won a franchise record ninth straight postseason game, beating Cleveland 109-93 on ESPN, giving the Knicks a 2-0 lead over the Cavaliers in the NBA Eastern Conference Finals. Montreal beat Carolina 6-2 in the NHL's Eastern Conference Final. I'm Dave Anthony, Fox News.
16: From the Coco Weather Center, the Warrensburg forecast today. A chance of rain, maybe a thunderstorm after 1 p.m., mostly cloudy, high 70. Then tonight, mostly cloudy, low 55. Tomorrow, a slight chance of showers and thunderstorms. Saturday afternoon, partly sunny, high 78. Saturday night, chance of showers and thunderstorms, mostly cloudy with a low 57. And Sunday, a chance of rain, but Memorial Day Monday, partly sunny, high of 83.
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3: From the Coco Weather Center, the Warrensburg forecast today. A chance of rain, maybe a thunderstorm after 1 p.m. Mostly cloudy, high 70. Then tonight, mostly cloudy, low 55. Tomorrow, a slight chance of showers and thunderstorms. Saturday afternoon, partly sunny, high 78. Saturday night, chance of showers and thunderstorms, mostly cloudy with a low 57. And Sunday, a chance of rain, but Memorial Day Monday, partly sunny, high of 83.
0: I got a handful of quarters here. These next songs, they're on me. Good time oldies.
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5: From the Coco Weather Center, the Warrensburg forecast today. A chance of rain, maybe a thunderstorm after 1 p.m. Mostly cloudy, I-70. Then tonight, mostly cloudy, low 55. Tomorrow, a slight chance of showers and thunderstorms. Saturday afternoon, partly sunny, high 78. Saturday night, chance of showers and thunderstorms, mostly cloudy with a low 57. And Sunday, a chance of rain, but Memorial Day Monday, partly sunny, high of 83.
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0: 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The greatest hits of all time.
1: There is slight progress. I'm Dave Anthony, Fox News. That's what Secretary of State Marco Rubio says this morning in the talks with Iran trying to work out a nuclear deal as President Trump threatens to resume bombing. Rubio at a NATO gathering in Sweden, also critical of Iran blocking shipping in the Strait of Hormuz, considering charging tolls.
2: There is not a country in the world that should accept that. I don't know of a country in the world that's in favor of it except Iran.
1: A bill aiming to limit the president's military actions in Iran is on hold in the House after Republicans delayed a vote, angering Democrats who called it cowardly. And the Senate has also left D.C. for a Memorial Day break after shelving other legislation to fund immigration, enforcement, and border patrol in part because of the new $1.8 billion Trump compensation fund for people who believe they were targeted by the Biden Justice Department. Fox's Jessica Rosenthal reports some Republicans pushed back.
3: Missouri Senator Eric Schmidt told Fox's Chad Pergram some had questions about its scope.
4: I mean, look, I'm very comfortable with the idea that people who've been wronged by their government, as a lawyer, I feel comfortable that been wronged by their government should have some sort of redress.
3: But disagreements led to the Senate GOP saying they need to start all over again on reconciliation. Senate Minority Leader Chuck Schumer reacted.
5: The only way for Republicans to get out of this box is to stop backing the slush fund. Stop pushing the ballroom.
1: Referencing the president's controversial White House ballroom under construction, the Senate's considering $1 billion worth of security. NASCAR fans and drivers are mourning the death of Kyle Busch, one of the winningest drivers of all time, who had just won a truck race last week. Thomas and Enziata just told Fox.
6: I think Denny Hamlin said it correct. I mean, we lost to Kobe Bryant of our sport, so it's unbelievable.
1: Kyle Busch was only 41 years old. He'd fallen ill a few days ago and was hospitalized. No cause of death has been given. Kyle Busch's older brother, Kurt, is a NASCAR Hall of Famer. America's listening to Fox News.
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1: Secretary of State Rubio at that NATO gathering in Sweden is at a time when President Trump's been very critical of the alliance, not doing enough to help the U.S. in the Iran conflict, but he is backing one NATO member.
12: The president says because of the election of Poland's president, Karol Nawrocki, the U.S. is sending an additional 5,000 troops to the country. Poland is a NATO member, sharing borders with Ukraine and the Russian enclave of Kaliningrad. President Trump's announcement of additional U.S. forces deploying to Poland appears to reverse an earlier announcement from the Pentagon that a 5,000 troop deployment would be delayed as the Trump administration considers reducing the force posture in Europe. At the White House, Jared Halpern, Fox News.
1: Earlier this month, the Pentagon announced it would remove 5,000 troops from Germany. A woman who was fired in Florida over her comments about the assassination of conservative leader Charlie Kirk last year wins a settlement.
13: The state's Fish and Wildlife Conservation Commission booted Brittany Brown after she reposted a meme on her Instagram account that claimed Kirk wouldn't care about children being shot in their classrooms. Brown sued, seeking reinstatement. She and the agency settling the suit Thursday for $485,000, which covers back pay, damages, and attorney costs. As part of the deal, Brown agreed not to seek future employment at the agency. Chris DeMeo, Fox News.
1: On Wall Street, stock futures are rising the day after gains. The Dow rose 276 points. In the NBA,
14: Eastern Conference Finals, game number 2, the Knicks just don't lose.
15: The follow missed. Brunson comes out of the pack. 2-on-1 break. Brunson to the basket, banks it home. Timeout, Cavs. Cavs. The lead is up to 17.
14: ESPN on the call. New York beats Cleveland 109-93 to grab a 2-0 series lead. That's 9 consecutive playoff wins for the Knicks. A franchise record.
1: Fox's Jay Berman on the ice. Montreal took the opening game of the NHL Eastern Conference final, beating Carolina 6-2. I'm Dave Anthony, Fox News.
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17: From the Coco Weather Center, the Warrensburg forecast. Today, a chance of showers and thunderstorms until around 4 p.m. Cloudy, high near 73. Mostly cloudy tonight, low 56, a light and variable wind. Tomorrow, chance of showers and thunderstorms, mainly after 1 p.m. Some patchy fog in the morning. Otherwise, mostly cloudy with a high of 78. Saturday night, chance for rain, mostly cloudy, low 57. Mostly sunny Sunday, a high of 82. And Memorial Day Monday, mostly sunny with a high of 86.
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19: Missouri Net News, I'm Matt Pilger. Missouri gas prices are significantly higher this Memorial Day weekend compared to the same holiday time last year. In Missouri, fuel prices average $4.20 a gallon compared to last year's $2.87 a gallon. With that in mind, Missouri Division of Tourism Director Stephen Fouts says the busy season is here for the Lake of the Ozarks region.
20: We know that travelers do have some concerns about gas prices. At the same time, what we find is people want to take a break. The Lake of the Ozarks is one of Missouri's most popular destinations. I would anticipate that we'll see a lot of boats on the water this weekend.
19: Despite higher gas prices, Fouts says many travelers are still planning trips this summer, but they may be adjusting how long they stay or how often they travel. A St. Louis area man is accused of stealing more than $250,000 from a grocery chain. Sue Danielson reports.
21: Richard Lind of Florissant is accused of creating false records and invoices for shipments that never occurred. Investigators say Lind, who worked in logistics at a grocer's distribution center, is tied to over 600 fraudulent payments. The payments totaled over $250,000. An indictment states when trucking companies sought reimbursement from the grocery chain, Lind voided false records to hide the scheme. He's pleaded not guilty to 5 counts of wire fraud.
19: And the U.S. House has passed additions to a federal housing bill authored by 2 of Missouri's congressmen. Marshall Griffin has details.
22: Democrat Emanuel Cleaver and Republican Mark Alford both worked on the wide-ranging bill that's designed to expand affordable housing, reduce cost, and streamline regulations. It includes a $200 million annual fund for communities working to increase the nation's housing supply.
19: This is Missouri Net.
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19: Missouri Attorney General Catherine Hanaway is targeting a cryptocurrency ATM company as part of a broader crackdown on cryptocurrency scams tied to ATM transactions. She explains why CoinFlip became a focus of that effort.
30: Because it had the most victims, and we had victims that were reaching out to our office.
19: Missouri ranks 5th in the nation for drug-related problems, according to a new Wallet Hub report. The report looked at factors including overdose deaths, opioid prescriptions, drug arrests, teen drug use, and access to treatment programs. And today marks the anniversary of two deadly tornadoes that struck Missouri 8 years apart. 15 years ago, a massive EF5 tornado with 200-mile-per-hour winds ripped through Joplin, killing 161 people. On the same date in 2019, an EF3 tornado struck central Missouri's Eldon and later ripped through Jefferson City. Be sure to follow Missouri Net on Instagram, Facebook, and X.
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17: 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Partly cloudy, it's 58 degrees right now with a chance of showers and thunderstorms today until around 4 p.m. A cloudy day, a mild temperature with a high of 73. Two vehicles collided south of Warrensburg on Wednesday, sending three people to area hospitals. The Highway Patrol says an SUV driven by a 58-year-old man attempted to brake as he approached an intersection along Business Route 13 south of Warrensburg. At about 2:40 p.m., the SUV began skidding. It crossed the center line, struck another SUV that was driven by a 28-year-old man from Higginsville. The Warrensburg driver sustained serious injuries and was flown to a Kansas City area hospital, while the Higginsville driver and a passenger in his SUV, a 36-year-old Warrensburg man, were treated for moderate injuries at Western Missouri Medical Center. Missouri Attorney General Catherine Hanaway's office says it helped secure a Henry County man's conviction for shooting and killing his wife. Hanaway's office says Ryan Alexander shot Ashton Alexander multiple times when she tried to leave him after an argument. Ryan called 911 and claimed he acted in self-defense. A jury found Ryan guilty of first-degree murder and armed criminal action at the end of a trial yesterday. He will be sentenced at a later date. University of Central Missouri Police Sergeant Joe Jennings has graduated from the 155th Administrative Officers Course at the University of Louisville's Southern Police Institute, completing one of the most selective and demanding law enforcement leadership programs in the country. Fewer than 100 officers internationally are accepted into the program each year. Jennings was also honored with the Director's Award for Academic Excellence, awarded to the graduate achieving the highest academic performance in the 155th AOC class. His graduation from the Administrative Officer's Course marks a milestone, as Jennings is the first member of UCM's Department of Public Safety to complete the program. A Warrensburg native, Jennings has served with UCM's Department of Public Safety for 13 years, including more than a decade as a police sergeant. During Stroke Awareness Month, Western Missouri Medical Center is helping educate the community about stroke emergencies while also recognizing its designation as a primary stroke center by the Joint Commission. This certification reflects the hospital's ability to deliver rapid, coordinated, and advanced stroke care for patients in Johnson County and surrounding counties. As a primary stroke center, Western Missouri Medical Center is equipped to respond quickly and effectively when stroke symptoms occur. This includes 24/7 emergency readiness, rapid access to imaging and diagnosis, established treatment protocols, and coordinated care teams trained to act immediately when time matters most. Warrensburg Chamber of Commerce announcing this year's annual awards and social theme Star Stripes and Success will take place on Thursday, July 23rd, 6 to 9 p.m. at the American Legion. One of Warrensburg's most anticipated nights of the year, the annual awards and social, brings together chamber members, business leaders, and community supporters for an evening of celebration, recognition, and community pride. The event honors the outstanding businesses and individuals whose dedication and service continue to make Warrensburg shine. Chamber currently accepting nominations for the following awards: Glazebrook Community Partner of the Year, Small Business Excellence Award for a business that has less than 15 employees, and the Chamber Business of the Year, more than 15 employees, Emerging Professional of the Year, Chamber Member of the Year, and Spirit Champion of the Year. Community members are encouraged to submit nominations recognizing the businesses and individuals making a meaningful impact throughout Warrensburg. This holiday weekend, the Missouri State Highway Patrol is asking revelers to plan ahead and use caution while out on the roadways. The Memorial Day holiday counting period begins today at 6 p.m. and will run until 11:59 p.m. on Monday. Every available trooper will be on the road or the water during this time, enforcing Missouri laws and assisting those in need. Troopers on the road will be focused on hazardous moving violations, speed violations, and impaired drivers. The general public encouraged to call the patrol's emergency report line 800-525-5555 if they witness criminal activity or experience an emergency. Check the sports this morning after this.
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17: Turning now to sports this morning. Pitcher Sawyer Allen went the full nine innings, and Grant Hollister hit a grand slam, lifting the number three-seeded University of Central Missouri Mules baseball team to a 6-1 victory over the number five-seeded Augustana Vikings in the opening game of a best-of-three NCAA Division II Super Central Super Regional Series on a rainy yesterday afternoon at Crane Stadium, Tompkins Field. The Mules now 38-15. The Vikings are 45-15. They're scheduled to play Game 2 of that Super Regional at 3 o'clock today here in Warrensburg. If UCM wins today, it'll secure its 22nd NCAA Division II Regional Championship and a spot in the Division II College World Series in Cary, North Carolina. An Augustana victory today would force a decisive Game 3 on Saturday at 1 at Crane Stadium, Tompkins Field. Grizel Scarlett and the Jennies 4x100 relay both secured spots in finals on the opening day of competition for UCM's track and field teams at the 2026 NCAA Division II Outdoor Championships yesterday in Emporia, Kansas. Brandon Lau homered. Marcel Ozuna drove in two runs. And the Pittsburgh Pirates beat the St. Louis Cardinals 6-2 yesterday. Rookie Connor Griffin extended his hitting streak to 8 games with a double, also scored a run, stole a base. Griffin went 6-for-13 in the series and improved to 13-for-33 during his streak. Up next, the Cardinals will start right-hander Kyle Leahy against the Reds right-hander Chris Paddock tonight in Cincinnati. The Royals had the day off yesterday. They play tonight at home against Seattle, airtime at 6 o'clock here on COCO. Two-time NASCAR Cup Series champion Kyle Busch died yesterday afternoon, sending shockwaves through the garage and the racing world. Busch, he was only 41, was hospitalized yesterday due to an undisclosed but severe illness, according to a statement put out by the Busch family. Josh Hart's scrunched-up face told it all. The Cleveland Cavaliers left him open for all of Game 1 and repeated the same strategy in Game 2 of the Eastern Conference Finals last night. To try to tie this series and put pressure on the favored Knicks, the Cavaliers weren't going to allow Jalen Brunson or New York to do it on their own terms, leaving Hart open and hoping he would get inside his own head seemed like the right strategy, and for a half it was. But Hart found a sweet spot and dictated the action in the third quarter, keying an 18-0 run as the Knicks broke open a close game and won decisively 109-93 to take a 2-0 advantage now with the series heading to Cleveland this weekend. In hockey, Game 1 of the Eastern Conference Finals was an uncharacteristic defensive disaster for the Carolina Hurricanes, and star defenseman Jacob Slavin felt responsible for it. "Personally, I think I handed them the game," Slavin said after the Montreal Canadiens took a 1-0 series lead with a 6-2 rout in Raleigh yesterday. He said, "I've got to be better." Scottie Scheffler won't be the wire-to-wire winner of his hometown CJ Cup Byron Nelson again this year. For now, the world's top-ranked player is chasing a leaderboard that includes Brooks Koepka, a 5-time major champion looking for his first victory since returning to the PGA Tour from LIV Golf. Koepka shot an 8-under 63 on Thursday and trails first-round leader Taylor Moore by 1 at the revamped TPC Craig Ranch, with Scheffler at 66 while playing with Koepka and Siwoo Kim, one of 7 players, at 64. Reigning NFL MVP Matthew Stafford and the Los Angeles Rams reached agreement yesterday on a 1-year, $55 million extension. The deal for the star quarterback can rise to as much as $60 million with incentives. That's sports. I'm Marion Woods.
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17: From the COCO Weather Center, the Warrensburg forecast today, a chance of showers and thunderstorms until around 4 p.m. Cloudy, high near 73. Mostly cloudy tonight, low 56, a light and variable wind. Tomorrow, chance of showers and thunderstorms, mainly after 1 p.m., some patchy fog in the morning, otherwise mostly cloudy with a high of 78. Saturday night, chance for rain, mostly cloudy, low 57. Mostly sunny Sunday, high of 82. And Memorial Day Monday, mostly sunny with a high of 86.
11: I'm Brent Barnett on Brownfield. A meteorologist with BAM Weather says a cooler and wetter summer could benefit overall crop development. Brett Waltz tells Brownfield,
12: August may actually be the month that looks the coolest, but it is also the month that looks the wettest overall, and there can be more northwest flow, more storm cluster opportunities, and perhaps an uptick in severe weather risk.
11: More news up next on Brownfield.
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11: Central Illinois farmer says she's wrapped up planting for the first time. Heather Hampton Nodal says several rounds of heavy rains and severe weather will likely lead to some replanting.
15: We were able to get all of our beans in here by May 2nd or so, at least the first round. But then the six waves of hail, I was afraid that it was going to really impact the wheat, but we seemed to dodge a bullet there. However, we've got some beans we're keeping an eye on.
11: John Deere has received preliminary approval for its proposed $99 million settlement to resolve right-to-repair lawsuits. April pork production was the largest for any April on record in the U.S. The USDA says pork production of 2.35 billion pounds was up slightly on the year, pushed to that all-time high by a 2-pound gain in the average live weight. Beef production was at 2.1 billion pounds, down 6%. I'm Brent Barnett with Brownfield Ag News Headlines.
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0: Expressway to Your Heart, a Soul Survivor. And before that, we're in Elvis, Shantae's, and also Jerry Lee Lewis. Partly cloudy this morning. Right now it's 58. We have a chance for some more rain, though. Showers, possibly a pop-up thunderstorm, all that around until around maybe 4 this afternoon. Mostly cloudy sky all day today. The high of about 73 degrees.
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3: The first round leaders in that golf tournament that March were Emmett French, Jimmy Hines, and a guy from Joplin, Missouri. They'd shot 70s in the first round, but in the second round, the Missourian burst ahead with a 72 for a one-stroke lead. He was even par at 70 on the third round and held the lead, and now is a fourth round, and Craig Wood had taken the early clubhouse lead with a total of 285. The Missourian had started shakily that March day in 1934, but all he needed at the end was a par. He hit a good drive, a pitch to 25 feet, the putt rolled short, and the next one went in for a 284 total and victory. Pitch to 25 feet, the putt rolled short, and the next one went in for a 284 total and victory in the first Masters golf tournament ever held.

0: one and do that yourself. You can also cut down roosting trees that are a habitat for these birds. If you see a lot of birds in one tree, it's time for that tree to go. I will add that, you know, vultures in general are very important to our ecosystem. Cleaning up the dead animals is extremely important. The turkey vultures do a good job of that. So do the black vultures, but the black vultures have become more aggressive. Our mission is not to eradicate birds. Our mission is to help farm and ranch families prevent economic devastation, which can make the difference between the black line or the red line in a financial year.
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2: Back to February of 1930 in Savannah, Georgia. It's the Savannah Open. A classic duel is shaping up. In the first round, the great Bobby Jones breaks the course record within 67. In the second round, the 21-year-old pro from Joplin, Missouri, smashes the mark with a 66. The next day, Jones storms back with another new record, 65. But the final day belongs to Horton Smith, and he beats Bobby Jones for the championship by a stroke. It's the last time that Bobby Jones ever lost in formal competition. The winter of 1929 and 1930 had established Joplin golfer Horton Smith as one of the great ones on the Pro Tour. He won seven events, including the one in Savannah. He finished second four times, once in a playoff. He was tall at 6.5 feet. He was thin at 163 pounds, but his height and his stature gave his clubhead great momentum despite a short swing. He turned pro when he was only 18, one of the first golf professionals. About the only others who were pros then were Walter Hagen and Joe Kirkwood, a fellow from Australia. Leo Daigle joined the group later, and later still Wild Bill Melhorn. In 1929, when Smith won the LaGorse Open, he mailed the $1,000 check back to his father in Joplin to show him that golf could be a profitable business. He and Hagen got together for a grinding series of exhibition matches around the country, playing five or six a week. Once they played 11 in a row just before the National Open. Another time they played 33 days in a row. The Hague liked to gamble, and he insisted on a bet of $1 a stroke. By the time those two men played 100 exhibitions, Smith owed Hagen $22. It was this kind of barnstorming, though, that created pro golf and opened the sport for the people. Horton Smith took up golf when he was 12. He seldom missed a chance to watch other golfers and learn their strengths. At the age of 17, he played in a three-summer open tournament system in Missouri, matching himself against recognized experts. The results were so encouraging, he turned pro the next year. He worked for a year as a pro's assistant at Springfield, learning all he could about making clubs, and by March of 1927, he was convinced he had to play a lot of golf to be a professional. So he became a pro at Sedalia, and later that year at Jefferson City, working 3 days a week at each club. In May of 1929, he won his first major title, the French Open, the first of 33 major golf titles he'd win. He not only won the first Masters tournament in 1934, but he came back 2 years later and won the third one. He holed a 50-foot chip shot on the 14th hole of the last round and earned a couple of long putts at 15 and 17. Until his death, he competed in every Masters, although it became more difficult as the years went by and Hodgkin's disease began to take its toll. He died in 1963. Horton Smith became the 20th golfer in Pro Golf's Hall of Fame. He's in the Helms Foundation Hall of Fame, which recognizes great athletes of all sports, and of course he's in the Missouri Sports Hall of Fame. Horton Smith, the Joplin Ghost, was born on this date, May the 22nd in 1908.
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7: From the Cocoa Weather Center, the Warrensburg forecast. Today, a chance of showers and thunderstorms until around 4 p.m. Cloudy, high near 73. Mostly cloudy tonight, low 56, a light and variable wind. Tomorrow, chance of showers and thunderstorms, mainly after 1 p.m., some patchy fog in the morning, otherwise mostly cloudy with a high of 78. Saturday night, chance for rain, mostly cloudy, low 57, mostly sunny Sunday, high of 82, and Memorial Day.

0: Monday, mostly sunny with a high of 86.
1: First crop hay might be a little disappointing for some. I'm Larry Lee with the Brownfield Dairy Update. There are reports around the Midwest about the cool spring weather impacting first crop alfalfa growth. One of them is a Minnesota farmer who says his first cutting of alfalfa is still about a week away. Dan Glassing is in Wright County and tells Brownfield it's been cool so far this month.
2: It seemed to start out early, but then it's just not moved a lot. I mean, it is growing, obviously. And now that we've gotten some decent precipitation, really like to see some heat to help stretch it before it starts to bud, and we chop it.
1: He says the first cutting is usually underway by Memorial Day weekend.
2: But we're not going to make that. It's just not quite there. So, like I said, I think we're about a week out.
1: Glassing says alfalfa stands appear to be a little thinner compared to most years, but there aren't any bare spots. A Northwest Indiana dairy farmer says anaerobic digesters are helping improve sustainability and energy efficiency throughout his operation. Carl Ramsey with Curtis Creek Dairy says using new nutrient management technologies has allowed the farm to reduce its carbon footprint.
3: That helps us complete a sustainability circle. The sustainability programs that we have implemented continues to highlight how we feed the world.
1: Ramsey says each digester creates thousands of cubic feet of natural gas to help support public energy demand. Cash dairy prices were lower Thursday, except for dry whey at the Chicago Mercantile Exchange. Dry whey was up a half cent to 68 and three quarters, but no sales. 40-pound cheese blocks down 3 cents at 154, 10 sales recorded. Cheese barrels down 3.5 cents at 148 with two sales. Butter down 2.5 cents at 152.5, with the price of butter falling 11.5 cents in 3 days. 31 sales Thursday. Non-fat dry milk down sharply, 11 and three quarter cents at 209 and a quarter, seven sales. I'm Larry Lee with the Brownfield Dairy Update.
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Fifth Dimension. Up, up and away. Well, the weather has won again, to quote the folks out at Central Missouri Speedway. Yeah, because of all the rain and wet conditions, really wet out there, the entire weekend of racing has been canceled. Sorry to tell you that. All you

0: Good morning. I'm Phil Shreves with a morning message from Warrensburg Church of the Brethren, the little church with big ideas. This morning, I invite you to begin your day with a short retreat. Take a break from your mental to-do list for the coming day and week, so, just for a moment, you can lay down all that you are carrying. As you go about your tasks today and this weekend, where will you find comfort? Comfort may be found in the physical ease of a soft blanket or a warm cup of tea, in the emotional support of a single person or supportive community, or in the mental relief of a favorite book or a comforting thought. Comfort can also be found in knowing the presence of God. Jeremiah 23, verses 23 to 24 say, "Am I a God nearby, says the Lord, and not a God far off? Who can hide in secret places so that I cannot see them, says the Lord? Do I not fill heaven and earth, says the Lord?" In your mind's eye, imagine seeing the holy, comforting presence of God filling all the heavens and all the earth around us, including every secret nook and cranny. Now, wherever you go during the rest of your day, hold that holy, comforting presence of God near you. I wish you the ever-present comfort from above as we journey together, continuing the work of Jesus, peacefully, simply, together.
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3: It is confusing and not easy to navigate. I'm Dave Anthony, Fox News. That's what Sweden's foreign minister says this morning about dealing with the U.S. and NATO at a gathering of the alliance in her country. Led by NATO's leader Mark Rutte, Secretary of State Marco Rubio is there, and so is Fox's Jillian Turner.
4: One of the things Secretary Rubio spoke about with Mark Rutte is this forward deployment of an additional 5,000 U.S. troops to Poland, something that President Trump announced overnight on Truth Social.
3: Earlier this month, the U.S. announced a plan to pull 5,000 troops out of Germany as the president's critical of our allies not doing enough in the Iran conflict. Rubio says there is a bit of progress in talks with Iran, but it keeps blocking shipping in the Strait of Hormuz.
5: Iran is trying to create a tolling system. They're trying to convince Oman, by the way, to join them in this tolling system in an international waterway. There is not a country in the world that should accept that.
3: A late-night Trump critic has gone off the air. Stephen Colbert's last show was last night.
6: We were here to feel the news with you. And I don't know about you, but I sure have felt it.
3: CBS says the decision to cancel the late show is purely financial, but Colbert supporters believe it was political. The president wrote this about Colbert on Truth Social after that last show.
7: No talent, no ratings, no life. He was like a dead person. You could take any person off of the street and they would be better than this total jerk. Thank goodness he's finally gone.
3: Fox's Carly Shimkus. He's considered one of the greatest race car drivers ever. And Kyle Busch's death has shocked NASCAR. He was only 41. Fox's Chandley Painter has a family statement.
8: Remembering the husband and father of two children as a future Hall of Famer, a rare talent who was fierce and passionate. And just last Friday, Busch gave his final post-race interview after his second win of the season in the Craftsman Truck Series.
9: Why do these moments never get old, Kyle?
10: Because you never know when the last one is, you know.
3: Kyle Busch's 234 wins is a NASCAR record. No cause of death has been given yet. 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
15: Paid spokesperson. 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Online health questions required.
3: President Trump will hit the road today, going to Suffern, New York, just north of New York City, for an event with Congressman Mike Lawler, a Republican who Democrats are targeting, trying to vote out in November. Before he leaves, the president will be there for the swearing-in at the White House of the new Federal Reserve chairman. Kevin Warsh replaces Jerome Powell, who the president has harshly criticized for not cutting interest rates enough. All that the day after the president hit the brakes on a plan to deal with artificial intelligence.
14: The president abruptly canceled a signing ceremony for a new AI framework, telling reporters he did not like what he saw in the executive order text.
15: We're leading China, we're leading everybody, and I don't want to do anything that's going to get in the way of that lead.
14: The administration and Congress are considering guardrails for artificial intelligence to manage risks and cybersecurity concerns. President Trump says he's worried the planned executive order would be a blocker. It's unclear how soon a revamped order will be signed. At the White House, Jared Halpern, Fox News.
3: An African Ebola outbreak keeps spreading, mostly in Congo. The World Health Organization just gave an update. 750 infections, nearly 180 deaths. And now an update on an American Ebola victim.
16: Dr. Peter Stafford, infected with Ebola virus while treating patients in the Democratic Republic of Congo, is reported to be very weak but not critically ill at a special isolation unit at Charité University Hospital in Berlin, Germany. The statement says Dr. Stafford shows clear symptoms but does not require intensive care or organ support and remains under close observation in a high-security area. His wife, also a doctor, and their four children are quarantined in a separate part of the unit, not showing any symptoms. They were in Congo with a Christian missionary group. Chris Foster, Fox News.
3: On Wall Street, stocks may rise again. Adding to yesterday's gains, Dow futures are up nearly 200 points. In the NBA playoffs, the New York Knicks won their ninth straight postseason game, beating Cleveland 109-93 to go up 2-0 in the Eastern Conference Finals. I'm Dave Anthony, and this is Fox News.
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1: From the Coco Weather Center, the Warrensburg forecast. Today, a chance of showers and thunderstorms until around 4 p.m. Cloudy, high near 73. Mostly cloudy tonight, low 56, a light and variable wind. Tomorrow, a chance of showers and thunderstorms, mainly after 1 p.m. Some patchy fog in the morning, otherwise mostly cloudy with a high of 78. Saturday night, chance for rain, mostly cloudy, low 57. Mostly sunny Sunday, a high of 82. And Memorial Day Monday, mostly sunny with a high of 86.
18: Missouri Net News, I'm Matt Pilger. Missouri gas prices are significantly higher this Memorial Day weekend compared to the same holiday time last year. In Missouri, fuel prices average $4.20 a gallon compared to last year's $2.87 a gallon. With that in mind, Missouri Division of Tourism Director Stephen Fouts says the busy season is here for the Lake of the Ozarks region.
19: We know that travelers do have some concerns about gas prices. At the same time, what we find is people want to take a break. The Lake of the Ozarks is one of Missouri's most popular destinations. I would anticipate that we'll see a lot of boats on the water this weekend.
18: Despite higher gas prices, Fouts says many travelers are still planning trips this summer, but they may be adjusting how long they stay or how often they travel. A St. Louis area man is accused of stealing more than $250,000 from a grocery chain. Sue Danielson reports.
20: Richard Lind of Florissant is accused of creating false records and invoices for shipments that never occurred. Investigators say Lind, who worked in logistics at a grocer's distribution center, is tied to over 600 fraudulent payments. The payments totaled over $250,000. An indictment states when trucking companies sought reimbursement from the grocery chain, Lind voided false records to hide the scheme. He's pleaded not guilty to 5 counts of wire fraud.
18: And the U.S. House has passed additions to a federal housing bill authored by two of Missouri's congressmen. Marshall Griffin has details.
21: Democrat Emanuel Cleaver and Republican Mark Alford both worked on the wide-ranging bill that's designed to expand affordable housing, reduce cost, and streamline regulations. It includes a $200 million annual fund for communities working to increase the nation's housing supply. Additional measures focus on expanding manufactured housing options and updating a federal block grant program designed to provide affordable housing to low-income families.
18: This is Missouri Net.
0: 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I'm Chris Chin, director of the Missouri Department of Agriculture. 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Vultures like to hang out in easy roosting areas, such as dead trees and old barns. 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
18: Missouri ranks fifth in the nation for drug-related problems, according to a new Wallet Hub report. The report looked at factors including overdose deaths, opioid prescriptions, drug arrests, teen drug use, and access to treatment programs. Missouri Attorney General Catherine Hanaway is targeting a cryptocurrency ATM company as part of a broader crackdown on cryptocurrency scams tied to ATM transactions. She explains why CoinFlip became a focus of that effort.
2: Because it had the most victims, and we had victims that were reaching out to our office.
18: And today marks the anniversary of two deadly tornadoes that struck Missouri 8 years apart. 15 years ago, a massive EF5 tornado with 200-mile-per-hour winds ripped through Joplin, killing 161 people. On the same date in 2019, an EF3 tornado struck central Missouri's Eldon and later ripped through Jefferson City. Be sure to follow MissouriNet on Instagram, Facebook, and X.
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1: 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Good morning. I'm Marion Woods, and news is brought to you by WarrensburgRadio.com. Your source for local news, sports, and information. 24 hours a day. It's 58 and partly cloudy. We do have a chance for some rain today, mainly until around 4 o'clock. Cloudy sky all day with a high of 73. Two vehicles collided south of Warrensburg Wednesday, sending three people to the hospital. The Missouri State Highway Patrol says an SUV driven by a 58-year-old man attempted to brake as he approached an intersection along Business Route 13 south of Warrensburg. At about 2:40 p.m., the SUV began skidding, crossing the center line, striking another SUV that was driven by a 28-year-old man from Higginsville. The Warrensburg driver sustained serious injuries and was flown to a Kansas City area hospital, while the Higginsville driver and a passenger in his SUV, a 36-year-old Warrensburg man, were treated for moderate injuries at Western Missouri Medical Center. Missouri Attorney General Catherine Hanaway's office says it helped secure a Henry County man's conviction for shooting and killing his wife. Hanaway's office says Ryan Alexander shot Ashton Alexander multiple times when she tried to leave him after an argument. Ryan called 911 and claimed he acted in self-defense. A jury found Ryan guilty of first-degree murder and armed criminal action at the end of the trial yesterday. He'll be sentenced at a later date. University of Central Missouri Police Sergeant Joe Jennings has graduated from the 155th Administrative Officers Course at the University of Louisville's Southern Police Institute, completing one of the most selective and demanding law enforcement leadership programs in the country. Fewer than 100 officers internationally are accepted into that program each year. Jennings was also honored with the Director's Award for Academic Excellence, awarded to the graduate achieving the highest academic performance in the 155th AOC class. His graduation from the Administrative Officers course marks a milestone, as Jennings is the first member of UCM's Department of Public Safety to complete the program. A Warrensburg native, Jennings has served with UCM's Department of Public Safety for 13 years, including more than a decade as a police sergeant. During Stroke Awareness Month, Western Missouri Medical Center is helping to educate the community about stroke emergencies while also recognizing its designation as a primary stroke center by the Joint Commission. This certification reflects the hospital's ability to deliver rapid, coordinated, and advanced stroke care for patients in Johnson County and the surrounding communities. As a primary stroke center, the hospital is equipped to respond quickly and effectively when stroke symptoms occur. This holiday weekend, the Missouri State Highway Patrol is asking revelers to plan ahead and use caution while on the road. The Memorial Day holiday counting period begins today at 6 p.m. and will run until 11:59 p.m. Monday. Every available trooper will be on the road or the water during this time, enforcing Missouri laws and assisting those in need. Troopers on the road will be focused on hazardous moving violations, speed violations, and impaired drivers. The general public is encouraged to call the patrol's emergency report line at 800-525-5555 if they witness criminal activity or experience an emergency. Well, the weather is one again at Central Missouri Speedway because of all the rain and the wet conditions at the track. The entire weekend of racing has been canceled. Next meeting for the Warrensburg City Council, normally hold council meetings on Monday, but this one, because of the holiday, will be held on Tuesday, May 26th, next one at 7 p.m. in council chambers at the Municipal Center, 200 South Holden Street. The community is invited to attend a ribbon-cutting ceremony Wednesday next week at 11:30 a.m. to celebrate the expansion and renovation of the Care Connection for Aging Services Central Office in the Lower Terrace at 106 West Young here in Warrensburg. The event, hosted by the Chamber of Commerce, will recognize recent improvements that enhance both functionality and accessibility for clients and visitors. Community members, partners, and stakeholders are encouraged to attend the ribbon cutting and tour the updated space following that ceremony. 59-year-old Marie Ann Frohenfelder of Higginsville, formerly of Odessa, died May 9th in Warrensburg. The family receiving friends tomorrow from 4 to 6 p.m. at the First Baptist Church in Odessa. Memorials are suggested to the Salvation Army. Condolences may be left for the family at kaiserwickers.com. 89-year-old Marvin Lee Whitsett of Higginsville, formerly of Mayview, died May 9th at the Meyer Care Center. Visitation will be next Tuesday, 9:30 a.m. at the Grace United Methodist Church. Memorial services will follow at 11 a.m. Burial at the Zion UCC Cemetery in Mayview. Memorials are suggested to Grace UMC or Three Rivers Hospice. Condolences may be left for the family at kaiserwiegers.com. 77-year-old Robert Michael Levy of Lexington, Missouri, died Monday, April 13th, at Lafayette Regional Health Center in Lexington. The family will host a celebration of life from 4 to 7 p.m. Friday, May 29th, at the Lexington VFW. Memorials are suggested to Boy Scouts Troop 318. Memories and condolences may be left at ledfordfamilyfh.com. Arrangements by the Walker Nadler Fuller Funeral Home in Lexington. 86-year-old Kenneth Lee Swigert of Higginsville, died May 19th at the Meyer Care Center. Visitation will be at 12:30 p.m. Friday, May 29th at Kaiser Wieger's funeral home. Graveside services to follow at 2 p.m. at the Missouri State Veterans Cemetery. Friends are invited to a meal at the community building in the park following the graveside service. Memorials are suggested to Alzheimer's Association. Condolences may be left at KaiserWiegers.com. Arrangements with the Kaiser Wieger's funeral home in Higginsville. Look at the weather for the upcoming holiday weekend next.
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1: All right, forecast, a chance of showers and thunderstorms until about 4 o'clock today. It'll be cloudy, high 73, east breeze 6 miles an hour. Precipitation chance only 30%. Mostly cloudy tonight, a low of 56. Tomorrow, a little better chance, about a 50% chance for some showers and thunderstorms, mainly after 1 p.m. Also, there will be some patchy fog in the morning. Otherwise, a mostly cloudy day tomorrow with a high of 78. Tomorrow night, chance for some rain, mostly cloudy, low 57. Sunday, mostly sunny, the high of 82. Sunday night, mostly clear and 58. And the holiday coming up on Monday, Memorial Day, mostly sunny, warmer too, a high of 86. Right now, partly cloudy, 58 degrees this morning in Warrensburg.
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1: Hello, Greg.
7: Happy Friday to you.
1: Happy weekend.
7: Yeah.
1: Holiday.
7: You know, a lot of people, I mean, I'm sure a lot of people think the same way. Memorial Day weekend is one of my top weekends, only because, I mean, for what it stands for, right?
1: Yeah.
7: The greatest generation, what they did,
1: yeah.
7: Everyone that has served, died serving. I mean, it's just, when you think back to World War II, all right, I'm going to go on a little diatribe here, that, okay. I mean, that was the greatest generation. I mean, it's amazing what they did. It really is. I mean, jumping in as a pilot of a B-17 bomber at 21 years old? Really?
1: Yeah, a lot of those.
7: Yeah. You know, like my buddies, we'll sit around and talk. I really think that if that was my era, my generation, I would have probably have been a B-17 pilot and probably would have got shot down after, you know, my third mission, like most of those guys did early on.
1: Yeah.
7: A lot of those guys got shot down.
1: Or you'd have been storming the beach at Normandy.
7: Yeah, exactly. A ramp falling down, machine gun fire everywhere.
1: Yep.
7: I mean, it's
1: one
7: just
1: of those.
7: You know, you just and there's a lot of documentaries that'll be on this week. I know Tom Hanks has a brand new World War II documentary that's going to be on History Channel this weekend.
1: Oh.
7: And I bet it's going to be really good.
1: I bet we'll be too.
7: You know, really kind of dive into
1: if Tom has anything to do with
7: Yeah, it'll be rock solid. Anyway, okay. Thank everybody, you know.
1: Yeah,
7: Memorial Day weekend. All right, go ahead.
1: Oh, I don't know what this is. World Goth Day.
7: World Goth Day?
1: G-O-T-H.
7: Yeah, goth. People dress goth, you know, like all black, black makeup. I mean, you know,
1: is
7: goth day.
1: Goth
7: yeah,
1: okay. Yeah. World Goth Day.
7: Today. Yeah, you're kind of goth.
1: I got pretty much, well, yeah, I got a whitey shirt on
7: you look
1: underneath
7: like,
1: here.
7: You look like Johnny Cash, but go ahead.
1: My golly, I do have all black on.
7: You do. Man in Black.
1: Man in Black. Sherlock Holmes Day. Okay. National Vanilla Pudding Day.
7: Hey, don't just gloss by vanilla pudding.
1: No, I like that.
7: I mean, just because it's not chocolate or whatever, vanilla pudding is good.
1: Especially if you got some vanilla.
7: I mean, you can do a lot with it. You can do a lot with vanilla pudding.
1: Yes, you can.
7: Yeah, it's the ketchup of puddings.
1: Mainly eat it.
7: Yeah.
1: Yeah. Okay, Buy a Musical Instrument Day. Now, if you were to buy a musical instrument, what would you buy?
7: Oh, boy, that's a great question.
1: What would you buy?
7: I've always wanted to learn the bagpipes, so I'd probably get a set of bagpipes.
1: That takes some doing to learn how to play those deals.
7: You think so?
1: Oh, yeah.
7: No, it's just a reed. I mean, you're...
1: Oh, no. You got a bag underneath you're squeezing air.
7: You're squeezing air. You're blowing into the bag, squeezing the air out of the bag. That's easy. I can do that right now.
1: And the sound of those things carries forever.
7: I know. I like
1: just
7: it.
1: Just unbelievable.
7: I like it.
1: I've told you the story. I'm not going to go into it again here. National Solitaire Day. Play solitaire?
7: I have.
1: I don't play it a lot, but I have. Harvey Milk Day.
7: What?
1: Harvey Milk Day. Harvey Milk was a man who got shot and killed in San Francisco.
7: Oh. Well,
1: by a gunman.
7: Who was Harvey Milk?
1: He was a city councilman or something.
7: Okay.
1: In San Francisco.
7: Okay.
1: National Maritime Day today.
7: Okay. All right. We got a pretty good list. That's
1: there.
7: A pretty good list.
1: Pretty good list, yeah.
7: Pretty good list. I like it.
1: A lot of inventions on this day, too. A lot of patents and things.
7: Really?
1: For some reason. I don't know what the day, why the 22nd day of May would have all these, but Henry Kennedy got his patent for the first reclining chair. Thank you, Henry.
7: Yeah, no doubt.
1: Like them. Okay, that's just one.
7: If he wouldn't have invented it, somebody would have.
1: Well, yeah, I guess. Me.
7: Yeah. Pitcher Sawyer Allen went full nine innings. Grant Hollister hit a grand slam. Third-seeded Mules beat fifth-seeded Augustana 6-1 yesterday. Game two of the best of three is today, 3 o'clock. 2:40 pregame over on 98.5 The Bar.
1: He the ace of the Mule staff? I think he was first team.
7: Yeah, has to be. He pitched. Yeah. So. Grizzil Scarlett and the Jennies 4x100 relay both secured spots in the finals of the opening day of the national championship track and field, outdoor track and field, in beautiful Emporia, Kansas. The Jennies 4x100 relay team ran 45.37. They finished sixth in the prelims to secure a spot in the finals. Scarlett finished fourth in the women's 100-meter dash with a 11.55 to advance to the final. Now, she ran 11.55, Woody.
1: That's pretty quick.
7: The winner of her preliminary race ran 11.51. Four-tenths of a second.
1: That's a blink of an eye.
7: I mean, that's like an eyelash. Are your eyelashes long enough type thing? You know, that's what that is.
1: Wow.
7: Four-tenths of a second separated first to fourth. She is fast. Wow. I mean, she is lightning fast.
1: Needs to be a little faster, though.
7: I was talking to her, and she said that she couldn't play soccer because she was too fast and always get called for offsides because of the stupid off. I'm just kidding.
1: Okay.
7: Just kidding. All right, let's take a break back after this.
1: Oh, boy.
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7: unbelievable news out of NASCAR. Two-time NASCAR Cup Series champion Kyle Busch died Thursday afternoon. He was 41, hospitalized Thursday due to an undisclosed but severe illness.
9: And he won a race last weekend.
7: He did, and he called for a doctor during the Cup race.
9: Yeah.
7: To get a shot. I think he had, and I've read some posts. I don't know if anything's true. I have no idea. But a severe sinus infection with all the G-forces in the car. And somebody posted, hey, I had a buddy of mine that the sinus infection went into his spinal column and up into his brain, killed him.
9: Really?
7: Yeah. I mean, I'm not saying that's what happened, but some people are speculating.
9: Yeah, wow.
7: That could be
9: the case.
7: That's tragic, just tragic. Brooks Koepka shot 8-under 63 on Thursday and trailed first-round leader Taylor Moore by one. Never heard of old Taylor Moore. Scotty Scheffler shot a 66. This is the CJ Cup Byron Nelson down in McKinney, Texas.
9: It used to be just the Byron Nelson. They combined that with the CJ Cup.
7: I wish that I still had the Bob Hope and the...
9: Oh, yeah.
7: Did Andy Williams have a PGA?
9: Andy Williams had one.
7: Did he?
9: Yes, he did.
7: Okay. And the Arnold Palmer down there. Who am I missing?
9: Jackie Gleason?
7: Yeah, yeah.
9: Gleason had one.
7: And then money got involved, and you had to get corporate.
9: Yep.
7: Had to go corporate.
9: Yep.
7: NBA last night, the Knicks beat the Cavs 109-93. Hart, 26 points, 7 assists. Knicks lead that 2-0. Oklahoma City at the Spurs tonight. Spurs are minus 1.5. How are the Spurs favored in this game? This is a sucker bet because Fox and Harper may not even play.
9: Well, they're playing in San Antonio.
7: I know, but what does that?
9: That gives you 1.5.
7: You have no idea what you're talking about right now. None.
9: Okay, whatever.
7: That series is tied at 1 game apiece. I don't know what the point number is for home court in basketball.
9: In football, you get 3 for home, right?
7: Yeah.
9: Yeah. Okay.
7: I don't know what it is in basketball.
9: 1.5.
7: And, you know, that the Knicks-Cleveland series, I mean, that's nice. I mean, it's nice that they're playing. It's meaningless because whoever wins OKC Spurs, that's your winner.
9: Yeah.
7: I mean,
9: you got to play the game.
7: I know. I know that the NBA really want the Knicks to win because that gives them the New York market and blah, blah, blah. But, Spurs Thunder tonight. Major League Baseball, Pirates over the Cardinals 6-2. Kansas City had the day off. Cleveland keeps winning. Beat Detroit 3-1. Mets over the Nats 2-1. Blue Jays shut out the Yankees 2-0. And the Athletics beat the Angels 3-2. St. Louis is at Cincinnati. Seattle is at Kansas City tonight. You know, Kansas City's 20-30, 10 games under 500.
9: They are
7: 9 games back.
9: Yeah, they are.
7: It's Memorial Day weekend. I can call it.
9: Not yet.
7: Yeah, I'm calling it now. I can. Yeah, the KOKO Sports Department has projected that the Royals will miss the playoffs and be no good.
9: The rest of the year.
7: The rest of the year.
9: Yeah.
7: Now, they're going to win some games, but they're going to lose a lot.
9: Yeah.
7: It's too bad. Yeah. WNBA, Dallas at Atlanta tonight. Connecticut is at Seattle. Golden State is at Indiana tonight, Woody. Indiana is minus 6.5. You and I have talked about how we need to be in charge of the WNBA. We've talked about that many times. Mm-hmm. First of all, Caitlin Clark, all right? She has now surpassed LeBron James in jersey sales.
9: Are you kidding?
7: She is number 2. Steph Curry, 1. Caitlin Clark, 2. LeBron James, 3.
9: No kidding.
7: Luka Doncic, 4.
9: In other words, more women are buying jerseys than men.
7: WNBA, no. That means a lot of guys are buying Caitlin Clark jerseys, too.
9: Really?
7: Yeah, if there was a Caitlin Clark something that would look good on this physique, I'd probably buy it.
9: You would.
7: I'm a Caitlin Clark fan.
9: Well,
7: I like
9: okay.
7: CC.
9: You're going to walk around with a women's basketball jersey on?
7: Yeah.
9: Okay.
7: What's wrong with that?
9: Go for it. Go for it.
7: You're kind of sexist.
9: No, I'm not.
7: But anyway, as you took me off my train of thought.
9: I'm sorry.
7: The WNBA still doesn't get it. They don't get it.
9: What do they do now?
7: The WNBA does not promote their Michael Jordan at all. They did a clip promoting the Golden State. Maybe it wasn't Golden State. Might have been. I don't know.
9: I know this.
7: So the Fever and another team.
9: She wasn't even in it. I know. We talked about that last week.
7: So are you going to have a Chicago Bulls back in the day? And let's not put Michael Jordan in there. Let's put, whoever.
9: No, the NBA would not do that.
7: No, they would not. Yeah. Hey, you got your golden goose out there. You better use her.
9: Yes, you have. Indy has been warned about.
7: Yeah, Clark was a late scratch in that last game.
9: About her health condition. They need to fess up whether she's going to play or not. They haven't done that. They're being warned.
7: Because they did it an hour and a half before tip.
9: But they're being warned.
7: NFL. Matthew Stafford, one-year extension, $60 million. He was already under contract for this year. So now they just extended him another year.
9: They extended him to 55 with a possibility to make 60, and he'll make the 60 probably.
7: What quarterback did they draft? Do you remember?
9: No, I don't know. I don't know. But you gotta have one backing him up.
7: They drafted a guy.
9: You gotta have someone who will take his place, not just a backup. You need somebody who will step into
7: his
9: spot.
7: They drafted a guy. I can't remember who it is.
9: I don't know. Can't remember either.
7: It was Fernando Mendoza and then everybody else.
9: Yeah.
7: I cannot remember who they drafted. Big news out of Detroit. The Lions extended linebacker Jack Campbell. 4 years, $81 million. The guy's a stud. Really? He looks good in Honolulu Blue, too, I'll tell you.
9: Jack Campbell.
7: Linebacker.
9: Wouldn't know him if he walked in the door.
7: I'm aware. If you like college baseball, there's a good Big 12 semifinal game today. Oklahoma State takes on KU. KU's 13th in the country. Oklahoma State's 19th in the country. KU's really good at baseball this year. Softball. Super regionals are going on. Oklahoma, Mississippi State. Oklahoma's number 3 team in the country.
9: Normally number 1.
7: Yeah, no doubt. You and I talked about that this morning. I had no idea Alabama was number 1 in the country, but LSU Alabama played today in a super regional. So I kind of like the softball super regionals, and the World Series is going to be here before we know it. I don't even know if they call it the World Series. I don't know.
9: In softball?
7: Yeah.
9: I don't know either.
7: I call it the World Series. That's all that matters.
9: Good for you.
7: NASCAR's in Charlotte. Indy 500 is this weekend. Talking about rain on Sunday.
9: Yeah.
7: And Formula One is the Canadian Grand Prix. All right. Time for your World Cup soccer news. Hit the sounder. Ole, ole, ole.
9: La, da, da,
7: all right. Chris Richards has two torn ligaments in his ankle, probably not going to play for the United States men's national team.
9: If he has a couple of torn ligaments, I would say you're right. He's not going to play.
7: You ever heard of that guy?
9: Nope. Have you?
7: Nope.
9: I have not.
7: New York City. And I haven't read all the details on this. I know New Jersey's not very happy, but New York City has acquired 1,000 tickets. And they are going to, you're able to sign up for the lottery and you can buy them for $50 a piece. And they're spreading them out through the games.
9: That's nice.
7: I don't know how they got 1,000 tickets.
9: No, either.
7: And how they're selling them for $50, but New Jersey's mad because the games are like, I don't know, in New Jersey.
9: In New York. New York kind of adopted New Jersey anyway, didn't they?
7: I don't know if a state can adopt a state.
9: No, but
7: That'd be like Missouri.
9: New York City has adopted Jersey City.
7: That'd be like Missouri just adopted Oklahoma and closed it.
9: He closed it.
7: Yeah. I was like, sorry, you're closed.
9: Yeah.
7: Let's see what. Okay. Brooklyn Heights. Is that in? That's in New Jersey.
9: Brooklyn Heights?
7: Brooklyn Heights.
9: No, it's not New Jersey.
7: It's not?
9: No, it's in Brooklyn. It's a part
7: Berkeley Heights.
9: Oh, Berkeley Heights.
7: Berkeley Heights, not Brooklyn Heights.
9: Oh.
7: Berkeley Heights.
9: Okay. That's probably Berkeley, California.
7: They are renaming a street during the World Cup. And this street's going to be called the Leo Messi Way. For Messi, the soccer player?
9: The Messi Way.
7: Leo Messi Way.
9: Okay. The Messi Way.
7: Leo Messi Way.
9: Okay.
7: Wonder why they're doing that. I read

0: And the best ones I have found so far. I haven't seen them all.
1: You mean the pretty ones?
0: Best uniform. I'm a uniform guy. I'm a color uniform guy.
1: Okay, I said the pretty ones.
0: Yeah, and I don't pick my NCAA basketball tournament based on mascots and colors, but okay. Argentina's is really nice.
1: Is it?
0: Yeah. Croatia is very nice. My number one right now, though, is Sweden.
1: You got good ones?
0: Beautiful is blue with intertwined patterns in it. Yeah. It's sharp.
1: Okay.
0: Sweden is sharp. And I think, you know what? I think they're pretty good.
1: Intertwined patterns, huh?
0: Yeah. Isn't Sweden pretty good? Aren't they one of the top?
1: I have no idea. I don't know anything about
0: it. You have got
1: good.
0: You got 3 days after today.
1: To study up.
0: Would you read some World Cup news, please?
1: No. I don't know.
0: While you're sitting there watching the Royals game, just get your laptop out, type in World Cup news, and learn a little bit about some of the World Cup stuff, just some highlights. I'm not asking you to read the novel. Just so I'm not here on an island.
1: Just all do right. The headlines, huh?
0: Can you do that for me?
1: It's just sitting there on an island. Okay.
0: All right, so this is kind of funny. You know the grocery store Trader Joe's? There's a bunch of them around.
1: Not around it's here. Kind
0: of, yeah, in Kansas City there are.
1: Oh, there are?
0: Yeah, called Trader Joe's.
1: Never heard of them.
0: They just kind of sell some kind of bougie stuff. I mean, kind of, if you're fancy, you go to Trader Joe's.
1: Okay.
0: So they're selling these sugar-free sweet and sour gummy worms. People are buying them and eating them. What it fails to mention on the front of the package is their fiber content.
1: Fiber?
0: Fiber, which is a lot. Like 14 grams of fiber in these things, which is more than half your daily requirement.
1: More than your whole brand.
0: So what it's doing, people are knocking back these gummies, and they are immediately headed to the bathroom. This guy on Reddit posted, I was at home, I was high, I ate an entire bag. I've been on the toilet for 3 straight days. So they go, if you want a cure for constipation, go to Trader Joe's.
1: Get some gummies.
0: Get their sugar-free, sweet, sour gummy worms, and you will be locked on to the porcelain throne for quite a while as you are evacuating your system.
1: Okay, made out of X-Lax, huh?
0: Yeah, just full of fiber.
1: Yeah.
0: You may want to mention that on the package because no one's going to flip the package over to see what the ingredients are. But I read that and I thought, that's kind of...
1: You got to tell the public this.
0: That's
1: huh?
0: kind of funny.
1: Yeah. By the way, for those who planned on going out to Central Missouri Speedway this weekend...
0: Don't
1: bother. Weather, as they said at the track, the weather has won again. Because of all the rain and the very wet conditions, very sloppy, muddy out there, so there will be no racing this weekend.
0: Man, I was taping my deck yesterday. Mm-hmm. I was in the zone. I was zone taping, and started raining. It just sprinkled all that. I couldn't tape in the rain.
1: Nope.
0: No.
1: What time? About 2 o'clock or so.
0: Yeah, about that. And it just kind
1: of. Did the mules get done before the rain?
0: No, they played in the. They played in some rain. You can play in the rain.
1: Well, yeah. They played in rain, huh?
0: Yeah. There's a lot of things. I mean, you know, as long as there's no lightning.
1: Yeah.
0: I mean, football, soccer, baseball, track and field.
1: You know, the National Weather Service forecast yesterday was wrong for us.
0: Shocking.
1: It was wrong because, boy, I'm running out of voice here. They said it was going to be rain in the morning and... Just clear the rest of the day. Not clear, but rain the rest of the day.
0: They got it backwards, didn't they?
1: They did. They got it backwards.
0: I know.
1: They did.
0: All right. Anywhere.
1: Okay. Gosh, I had something I wanted to tell you.
0: What do you want to tell me?
1: You. I can't think of what it is. You mentioned something that triggered my brain to pass on to you. Now I've forgotten.
0: Was it the second half of sports? NBA? Major League Baseball? Soccer? College World Series?
1: No.
0: Trader Joe's, people locked into the bathroom because of too much
1: something
0: fiber?
1: Something right at the top. What did you read right at the top of your red

0: ink page there.
1: Knicks, Cavs, Oklahoma City, Spurs.
0: Nope, wasn't that.
1: Pirates, Cardinals, Royals are terrible. Caitlin Clark is getting snubbed by her own league.
0: Yeah, okay.
1: Matthew Stafford has a lot of money. Messi way. And
0: when I think about it,
1: Sweden has a great uniform. There you go. I could have done it in 10 seconds.
0: Yeah, you could have.
1: All right. See you later.
0: Yeah, have a good holiday.
1: You too.
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6: I do hope Spencer Pratt wins, and I hope it shocks the out of the political establishment in Los Angeles and in California, because they have done such an incredible disservice, not only to 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forced to live in districts where there are very, very few choices. 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And I hope those people who feel stuck, who feel unsafe, they vote against a system who has kept them there.
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0: From the Coco Weather Center, the Warrensburg forecast. Today, a chance of showers and thunderstorms until around 4 p.m. Cloudy, high near 73. Mostly cloudy tonight, low 56, a light and variable wind. Tomorrow, chance of showers and thunderstorms, mainly after 1 p.m. Some patchy fog in the morning, otherwise mostly cloudy with a high of 78. Saturday night, chance for rain, mostly cloudy, low 57. Mostly sunny Sunday, a high of 82, and Memorial Day Monday, mostly sunny with a high of 86. It's partly to mostly cloudy. And I'm looking out the window here, trying to see above the tree line. It's 58 degrees, I know that much. Let's see, we have some general history of this day, Friday. It's the 22nd day in May, 1841, Henry Kennedy received a patent for the first reclining chair, which I make very good use of. 1849, Abraham Lincoln received a patent for the floating dry dock. 1892, Dr. Sheffield, a British dentist, invented the toothpaste tube. Okay. In 1906, the Wright brothers registered their flying machine for a U.S. patent. 1939, Adolf Hitler and Benito Mussolini signed a military alliance between Germany and Italy known as the Pact of Steel. 1986, Sylvester Stallone agreed to a 10-picture, 6-year deal with United Artists. He signed for a reported $15 million for each film. That's $150 million for 10 pictures. Wow. 1992, Johnny Carson hosted The Tonight Show for the very last time. 2004, Michael Moore's controversial documentary, Fahrenheit 9/11, won the Palme d'Or at the Cannes Film Festival, became the first documentary to win the award since 1956. 2012, the SpaceX Dragon automated spacecraft launched a successful resupply mission to the International Space Station, marking the first commercial mission to the ISS. 2015, Ireland became the first nation in the world to legalize same-sex marriage by popular vote rather than direct legislation. Okay, who has a birthday? I don't have too many of these today. Bernie Taupin's birthday, the lyricist who works with Elton John. He writes the words, Elton does the music. And Bernie's 76. Actor, director, Richard Benjamin is 88. Barbara Parkins. Remember her from Peyton Place? Barbara's 84 now. Ann Cusack, actress, 65. Supermodel, Naomi Campbell, 56. An actress you see on CSI New York, Anna Belknap's 54, and from Midnight in the Garden of Good and Evil, and also the movie called The Mule, Allison Eastwood, an actress, 54 today. Music history, 2017, nasty thing here, 22 people were killed in a terrorist bombing at an Ariana Grande concert at the Manchester Arena. In 2000, 26 years ago today, Steely Dan received the Founders Award for a lifetime of songwriting at the ASCAP Pop Music Awards. 1999, New Jersey's Continental Airlines Arena sold out 15 Bruce Springsteen and the E Street Band shows. 1997, Fleetwood Mac performed the first of two MTV Unplugged specials that would air that summer. 1967, Florence Ballard appeared with the Supremes for the last time on The Tonight Show. 1966, a 16-year-old Bruce Springsteen, this is weird, wrote his first two songs in the back of a 1961 Mercury on the way to a recording studio. That's the way you do it. You reserve time in the recording studio, and on the way there, you write a couple of songs to record. Ooh, how weird is that? 1958, Jerry Lee Lewis announced he was married to his 13-year-old cousin, Myra. There we go, history of the day, 22nd day in May. Gosh, about to lose my voice here today. I might have to bring in Hassler to finish this thing. But he's got things to do, too, so we'll suffer through it here.

Commodores with Lionel Richie. Easy on Coco. Going up the country. Can't eat to news time this morning.

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1: Will this keep President Trump from bombing Iran again? I'm Dave Anthony, Fox News. Secretary of State Marco Rubio says there's a bit of progress in talks trying to work out a deal.
2: I don't want to exaggerate it, but there's been a little bit of movement, and that's good. The fundamentals remain the same. Iran can never have a nuclear weapon.
1: Rubio's in Sweden for a NATO gathering and is also critical of Iran trying to charge tolls in the Strait of Hormuz as it keeps blocking shipping while the U.S. keeps blockading Iran's ports. Ebola keeps getting worse. In an African outbreak, the head of the World Health Organization says the risk is very high for a worsening spread of the virus in Congo, with 750 cases there, nearly 180 deaths. And Fox's Carly Shimkus reports.
3: We now have a health update on the American doctor who tested positive and was sent to Germany for treatment. Officials say Dr. Peter Stafford is severely weakened, although not in critical condition. His family has tested negative.
1: The doctor's wife and four children are quarantined in a separate unit. Racing fans are in shock. Kyle Busch is dead at age 41, days after falling ill and going to a hospital. Drivers are shocked, too.
4: Kyle and I, just to be fully transparent, we were rivals. We were not friends.
1: But Brad Keselowski tells Fox Kyle Busch
4: is the first ballot NASCAR Hall of Famer. Without a doubt, the whole community is stunned. He's won 234 NASCAR races. That's a record that I don't think will ever be broken.
1: Bush's last win was in a NASCAR truck race just last Friday. Stephen Colbert is out of a job.
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1: That's how he opened his last show, and a Beatle helped close it. McCartney was Colbert's final guest on The Late Show, CBS taking it off the air, saying it's a yearly financial decision. But Colbert, a vocal Trump critic, his supporters say it's political. And the president wrote on Truth Social after the last show, no talent, no ratings, calling Colbert a total jerk, adding, thank goodness he's finally gone. 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
1: There are a lot of fraud investigations going on. Four people have been charged in Connecticut with stealing more than $500,000 from Medicaid, while in Minnesota, in a massive federal crackdown, the founder of a group called Feeding Our Future, Amy Bach, got 41 years in prison for defrauding child nutrition programs. She was crying at sentencing and apologized. As the investigations continue, there's also a manhunt in Minnesota for another alleged fraudster.
10: The Department of Justice says 15 people are charged with scamming needy Minnesotans out of $90 million. In seven state-run Medicaid programs, one suspect, Mohammed Omar, now on the run after jumping off a fourth-floor balcony, escaping arrest. Assistant Attorney General Colin McDonald with a message to scammers.
11: Eat, drink, and be merry today, because your days of frolicking and freedom are numbered.
10: The new charges, on top of dozens of others, as well as fraud convictions, mostly centering around the state's Somali population. Federal prosecutors in January said fraud in Minnesota could top $9 billion. Jeff Manasso, Fox News.
1: And there's a new Fox News poll on fraud, among other things.
12: 71% of registered voters say it's common to see fraud in government social service and welfare programs. When asked who's responsible for it, the blame is evenly split. Half say people are lying about the needs they have, while the other half say contractors aren't being truthful about costs. On other issues, 55% say the U.S. Supreme Court should not expand beyond the current nine justices. On states changing congressional district lines prior to the November midterms, 59% say they're concerned, while 41% say they're okay with it. Gernal Scott, Fox News.
1: On Wall Street, stock futures rising before today's trading, nearly 400 points for the Dow. In the NBA playoffs, New York beat Cleveland to go up 2-0 in the Eastern Conference Finals. I'm Dave Anthony. This is Fox News.
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14: From the Coco Weather Center, the Warrensburg forecast. Today, a chance of showers and thunderstorms until around 4 p.m. Cloudy, high near 73. Mostly cloudy tonight, low 56, a light and variable wind. Tomorrow, chance of showers and thunderstorms, mainly after 1 p.m. Some patchy fog in the morning. Otherwise, mostly cloudy with a high of 78. Saturday night, chance for rain, mostly cloudy, low 57. Mostly sunny Sunday, a high of 82. And Memorial Day Monday, mostly sunny with a high of 86.
15: Missouri Net News, I'm Matt Pilger. Missouri Attorney General Catherine Hanaway is suing CoinFlip over concerns its crypto ATM network is being used in fraud cases across the state.
16: It isn't crypto that's inherently bad, it's these ATM scams.
15: A former Parent Teacher Association treasurer in the Kansas City area has pleaded guilty to stealing more than $100,000 from the school group. Prosecutors say the woman stole money from a Kansas City PTA group from 2020 to 2025 when she allegedly wrote checks to herself, withdrew cash, and moved funds into her own accounts. Among the dozens of bills awaiting Governor Mike Kehoe's decision is RJ's Law. It would create a purple alert system in Missouri when a person with developmental disabilities goes missing. The bill's sponsor is Representative Sherry Gallick.
17: The purple alert enables fast, coordinated action.
15: This is Missouri Net.
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14: 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Cloudy and 61 now. There's about a 30% chance we'll get some showers, possibly even a pop-up thunderstorm until around 4 o'clock this afternoon. Otherwise, a cloudy day with a high around 73. Two-vehicle accident south of Warrensburg Wednesday sent three people to hospitals. The Highway Patrol says an SUV driven by a 58-year-old man attempted to brake as he approached an intersection along Business Route 13 south of town at about 2:40 p.m. The SUV began skidding, crossed the center line, struck another SUV that was driven by a 28-year-old man from Higginsville. The Warrensburg driver sustained serious injuries and was flown to a Kansas City area hospital, while the Higginsville driver and a passenger in his SUV, a 36-year-old man from Warrensburg, were treated for moderate injuries at Western Missouri Medical Center. Missouri Attorney General Catherine Hanaway's office says it helped secure a Henry County man's conviction for shooting and killing his wife. Hanaway's office says Ryan Alexander shot Ashton Alexander multiple times when she tried to leave him after an argument. Ryan called 911, claimed he acted in self-defense. A jury found Ryan guilty of first-degree murder and armed criminal action at the end of the trial Thursday. He'll be sentenced at a later date. University of Central Missouri's Police Sergeant Joe Jennings has graduated from the 155th Administrative Officers Course at the University of Louisville's Southern Police Institute, completing one of the most selective and demanding law enforcement leadership programs in the country. Fewer than 100 officers internationally are accepted into that program each year. Jennings was also honored with the Director's Award for Academic Excellence, awarded to the graduate achieving the highest academic performance in the 155th AOC class. His graduation marks a milestone as Jennings is the first member of UCM's Department of Public Safety to complete that program. A Warrensburg native, Jennings has served with UCM's Department of Public Safety for 13 years, including more than a decade as a police sergeant. During Stroke Awareness Month this month, Western Missouri Medical Center is helping educate the community about stroke emergencies while also recognizing its designation as a primary stroke center by the Joint Commission. This certification reflects the hospital's ability to deliver rapid, coordinated, and advanced stroke care for patients in Johnson County and surrounding communities. As a primary stroke center, WMMC is equipped to respond quickly and effectively when stroke symptoms occur. It's a holiday weekend coming up, and the Missouri Highway Patrol asking revelers to plan ahead, use caution while on the road. The Memorial Day holiday counting period begins today at 6 p.m. and will run until 11:59 p.m. on Monday. Every available trooper will be on the road or the water during this time, enforcing Missouri laws and assisting those in need. Troopers on the road will be focused on hazardous moving violations, speed violations, and impaired drivers. The general public is also encouraged to call the patrol's emergency report line at 800-525-5555 if they witness criminal activity or experience an emergency. Warrensburg City Council, normally meeting Mondays, will meet Tuesday this next week because of the holiday Monday. They'll meet at 7 p.m. at the center in Warrensburg, where council chambers are at 200 South Holden. That starts at 7. Also, the community is invited to attend a ribbon cutting coming up on Wednesday next week at 11:30 to celebrate the expansion and renovation of the Care Connection for Aging Services central office. That's in the lower terrace of 106 West Young. That's KOKO News this morning. I'm Marion Woods.
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3: Missouri Nuts Sports, I'm Bill Pollack. Starting with college baseball, Missouri State opened Conference USA tourney play with a 6-4 win over Kennesaw State. Carter Bergman from Kansas City hit his team-leading 16th homer to break a 2-2 tie in the seventh, straightaway center field 423 feet. The Bears play Dallas Baptist at 3 p.m. to finish the pool portion of the tournament. D2 baseball. Central Missouri in the Super Regionals opened with a 6-1 win over Augustana. Grant Hollister, a sophomore from Blue Springs with four RBIs, the Mules one win away from heading back to the D2 World Series for the third year in a row. And Division II softball, Missouri Southern State in Joplin hosting Super Regionals. They lost Game 1 to Central Oklahoma 8-4. They'll play again today at 3. The Lions need two wins in a row. Mizzou women's golf tees off at the NCAA Golf Championships in Carlsbad, California. The Tigers, one of 30 teams to compete, and what a turnaround for head coach Caroline Westrup Gata, who turned this program into a winner in four short years.
4: I have really, really focused on the culture of the program, setting, you know, kind of my foot down and creating more structure and practice, trying to create like a standard of the program and a vision.
3: The five Mizzou golfers tee off between 9:25 and 10:10 this morning. The Golf Channel is providing coverage. The Cardinals lost 2 out of 3 to the Pirates, 6-2 the final yesterday. Dustin May tagged for 4 of those, his fifth loss of the season. Manager Ali Marmol.
5: A lot of the balls in play that usually get us off the field were just out of reach. Some of the double play balls just hit soft enough where we couldn't turn it. A combination of those things led to them being chased.
3: The Cardinals in Cincinnati tonight. Royals have lost 9 of their last 10. They're hosting the Mariners. Bill Pollack, Missouri Nuts Sports.
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Roll over Beethoven. Before that, John Lennon, Instant Karma. The Friday Woods Show, heading into the holiday weekend. We're going to get you there. Here's Dionne Warwick now, and I say a little prayer.

0: KOKO with the Beach Boys. Wouldn't it be nice? Prior to that, Dionne Warwick, weather's next, then Johnson County today. From the Cocoa Weather Center, the Warrensburg forecast, today a chance of showers and thunderstorms until around 4 p.m., cloudy, high near 73, mostly cloudy tonight, low 56, a light and variable wind. Tomorrow, chance of showers and thunderstorms, mainly after 1 p.m., some patchy fog in the morning, otherwise mostly cloudy with a high of 78. Saturday night, chance for rain, mostly cloudy, low 57, mostly sunny Sunday, high of 82, and Memorial Day Monday, mostly sunny with a high of 86.
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0: All right, thank you, and good morning. Got my piece of paper here. It's got your name on it, so I know who you are.
2: And here you went. You went for a few months without that.
0: I know. Brandon Phelps is here, state representative for the 54th District.
2: And for the record, for everybody listening, you didn't need that. You ended up putting it away without ever even looking
0: at
2: that.
0: Yeah, I just set it down here.
2: That's right.
0: Really, I don't need that now after 2 years almost.
2: Yeah, 2 years. You know, I don't know. Yeah. I don't know how you know where all your notes are, actually.
0: Actually, look, I got stuff everywhere. Look at all this.
2: Yeah.
0: I got a CD there.
2: Okay. Yeah, but you seem to know right where they all are.
0: Oh, yeah. After you've sat in this chair for so long, can't remember where stuff is.
2: Yeah.
0: Has this rain messed up your business, by the way?
2: It has.
0: It has.
2: Yeah, it has. It is. I mean, we just, you know, we'll work in the rain. We don't mind working in the rain as long as we're not tearing stuff up.
0: Yeah. But it's kind of hard to mow somebody's yard if it's muddy, isn't it?
2: Exactly.
0: You're gonna make a rut.
2: Yeah, that's just it. If we can mow in the rain and not damage anyone's yard, we're going to mow in it. But when it rains every single day, the problem is, of course, not the wet grass. The problem is the soft ground.
0: Yes.
2: And but then the other thing is, you know, we normally start scheduling our landscape jobs. You know, we look at those and bid those jobs in February and March. And usually we get somewhat backed up because everybody calls at once in February or March, you know,
0: yeah.
2: And you line those out. And usually we're out 30 to 60 days. Well, right now that 30 to 60 days has been pushed back 30 to 60 days more because we haven't been able to get anything done.
0: Yeah.
2: You know, as far as building patios and retaining walls and things like that, even putting sod in where you've got to, you know, grade out the property and lay that sod down. You can't grade property when it's mud, and the sod farm won't cut sod when it's saturated. So, yeah, definitely, this is, we've had plenty.
0: Yeah.
2: And I was just looking on the phone earlier, and we've got another 7 days of
0: this. Yes, you have. Next week, there's rain, and I think of the forecast almost every day next week.
2: Every single day.
0: Yes.
2: Well,
0: I feel sorry for you.
2: Well,
0: does that make you feel better? I feel sorry for you.
2: You know, and what's crazy, and I'm sure the farmers would say this, is, you know, if we could just get rid of some of it now and move that rain over into July and August, wouldn't that be perfect?
0: But we don't have a choice.
2: We don't have a choice.
0: We don't.
2: No.
0: You've had a week off this week from the legislature, have you not?
2: I have.
0: Have you done anything at all?
2: Well,
0: legislatively?
2: You
0: had the week off.
2: Kind of had the week off.
0: I'm going to take a week off from that.
2: Other than some phone calls and a few different over-the-phone meetings, yeah, for the most part, it's been, you know, I think in Jeff City, I think everybody says, you know, the wise thing to do when you still have things to discuss and, you know, even things that you're going to lay over to, you know, the next session.
0: Yeah.
2: It's always best to give someone that first week or two after session just to take a breather. You know,
0: decompress,
2: and you know, people need to go home and spend time with their families and decompress. And so, for the most part, I think all of us are pretty, we're very intentional, you know, in our attempt to not call and discuss things with others. We're just letting everybody kind of have a breather and decompress.
0: Yeah.
2: But I'll tell you, you know, when you leave that last week, and I thought this a year ago, after that last week. And specifically those last couple days, when you come home, you almost need to just sit down and absorb everything that has just happened.
0: What just happened? Huh?
2: Yeah. And I came home very late on Friday of last week. I got home maybe 10 or 10:30.
0: You worked all day.
2: Yeah, we were there all day.
0: Yeah.
2: And I told my wife and both of my daughters when I got home, I said, I said, I've just got to sit on this one for about 24 hours and just, you know, think it through, because so many things were happening so quickly. And, you know, because it all gets compressed. We, you know, statutorily, we had to be done at 6 o'clock on Friday night.
0: Yeah.
2: Anything at 6:01?
0: You get under the gun here.
2: Yeah.
0: I got one. I've thought of one question I wanted to ask you today, and it's a two-parter. The highlight for the session, and what were you most disappointed in, if there was anything, from this past session?
2: Well, so the highlight, this is probably going to seem like an extremely boring answer to you and everybody that's listening, but I think the highlight was that both chambers worked, for the most part, across both sides of the aisle for the whole session. So
0: a lot better than the previous year.
2: A lot better than previous year, and, of course, a lot better than years prior to that. You know, I wasn't there for those, but, of course, we all saw and listened on the news to what was going on. But, you know, the Senate was there till the very end with us.
0: This year.
2: Yeah, this year. They were there till 6 o'clock, or I guess maybe a few minutes just short of that. But everybody on both sides of the aisle was there till the end, working together. Didn't have a lot of tension, a lot of drama. I mean, there's bills that come up that you discuss that obviously there's different sides.
0: Uh-huh.
2: But the highlight was that it was a completely functioning legislature for, you know, the complete length of the session.
0: Yeah.
2: Now, I would tell you, you know, the disappointment for me, the disappointment was that I just felt like there was a lot more good that could have been done. When I think about a lot of the different things that we discussed, and of course they all blend together at the end of the year when you've filed thousands of bills, as we did. But so many of the things that I just feel like are really, really, really good, lots of times those bills are the ones that, for whatever reason, people aren't paying attention to, or they don't have the right people promoting them or pushing them, and they get heard, and you can see on other people's faces throughout the building as we discuss them that everybody seems to like the bill, but it just doesn't have the driver behind it.
0: Yeah.
2: And it just gets lost in the weeds and it's gone. And so throughout the session, you keep thinking, well, we're going to, in the last few weeks, that's going
0: we'll
2: to roll in with all
0: that.
2: These others.
0: Yeah.
2: And then next thing you know, you're on the last day and you're counting down the hours. And then when it's 3 or 4 o'clock on the last day, you're counting down the minutes and you just don't see those things coming around.
0: Yeah. How many bills got passed? Going to the governor's desk.
2: Let's see. Out of the House, I think we had 59 of ours. And then the Senate, I actually think there's 100 bills. I think there's 100 bills.
0: Many?
2: Of all the notes that I bring you, Woody, I didn't bring that. But I know truly agreed and finally passed House bills, there were 59. And I think there was a whole stack of Senate bills on top of that. I guess I need to bring that specific answer to you next week. But let's see. I'm trying to think. We filed whatever it was, just over 2,000 House bills. I think
0: 59 of them through.
2: Yeah, we third read and passed out of the House just shy of 200 of those, like 190 something.
0: Mm-hmm.
2: But then truly agreed.
0: Yeah.
2: What they call the TAFP. Those are the ones that have passed the House and the Senate. And then made it on to the governor. I know 59 of our House bills did that. And so, like I say, I'm thinking there was 40 something Senate bills.
0: So we're approaching 100 this year.
2: Yeah.
0: That's first time in a long time. It's double what was done last year.
2: Yeah, and if I'm wrong, I will absolutely correct myself when I come back on next week. But, well, there again, that's another example of, I guess, I'm just sitting here in this last week absorbing these things. But
0: we did
2: third read and pass out of the House 190-something. I think compared to last year, that number was around 140-something out of the House. You know, last year what was sent to the governor was only, I think, 43 or 44 bills.
0: It was less than 50, I think.
2: Yeah.
0: Yeah.
2: Yeah. But, you know, now there again, that's a product of both chambers. Whatever the number is, like I said, I need to get it to you, whatever the number is, but it's significantly more than last year, but it's a product of both chambers working the whole time, and it's a product of both sides working together.
0: Yeah.
2: We'll see if that continues. You know, some of my health care bills or health care protection bills, I thought that they would have just a little more have a little more momentum. I thought they were nonpartisan. I thought they were nonpartisan.
0: Yeah.
2: You know, and so.
0: They probably.

0: going to be a child.
1: Yeah.
0: We were trying to heighten the penalties for anybody who commits fourth degree assault on those individuals. I had that language attached in a couple different places as an amendment onto Senate bills.
1: Yeah.
0: Went through conference, and in both cases, that language was stripped.
1: They didn't like that language?
0: They didn't like that language because they thought that the penalties were too steep that I put in there. They thought the penalties were too steep for people who commit fourth-degree assault on special victims. And that was one that I just really never saw coming, Woody, because it seems like that's something we could all agree on is, you know, don't go picking on those people, right?
1: Yeah.
0: So that was stripped. I thought my workplace violence prevention plan for hospitals was something that, you know, everybody would agree to. And it was attached as an amendment on some Senate bills. In every case, it got stripped during the conference committees, with the exception of a portion of that that would allow hospitals to put up signage in the ER departments and in the labor and delivery departments, and signage basically saying that if you assault a healthcare worker, you're going to be prosecuted. Now, that is a bill that I actually had last year as a standalone bill by itself.
1: I think I see that kind of a sign already in doctor's offices, don't I?
0: You can see it in doctor's offices, which is going to be completely different than in a hospital.
1: Really?
0: Yes, because of federal laws around Medicare.
1: Oh,
0: and
1: okay.
0: So hospitals that do that can lose federal Medicaid and Medicare funding.
1: Oh.
0: Or Medicare specifically, I should say. And so we were doing that so for two things, to give hospitals cover so they could put up the signs without worrying about losing funding, but also we did it at the request of prosecutors who thought it would make it easier for them to prosecute individuals that go into hospitals and start, you know, acting inappropriately and assaulting healthcare workers. Well, I put that into a bill this year that was a 3.5-4-page long bill, and everything in that bill got stripped except for that signage portion. It did pass. I got that passed. We did pass our highway naming bill for Captain Vernon Collett, the fireman that we lost last year here in Johnson County, fighting a fire.
1: Uh-huh.
0: The bail bonds bill that I told you about to roll the oversight of bail bonds into the state board for private investigators and fire investigators, we got that to pass. But interestingly enough, Woody, that bill, I actually attached my fourth degree assault on special victims to the bail bonds bill at the recommendation of the powers to be in both ends of the building, the House and the Senate, and amended that to a Senate bill by everybody's recommendations. And when that came out of conference, they kept the bail bond stuff on there but stripped the protections for special victims. So there's no rhyme or reason.
1: They asked you to put it on there and then stripped it.
0: Yes, and so those conference committees are made up from 5 House members and 5 Senate members.
1: Oh, boy.
0: And so those conference members, they stripped those things. And I guess looking back on it, I would have thought that what they would probably strip would be the bail bonds language and keep the protections for special victims. So anyway, I don't know. There's a long answer to your question, but I was very proud of the fact for all of us that everybody kept working until the end, including the Senate. Everybody was working across the aisle. And I was just most disappointed that I felt like we did get a lot of good legislation done, but I felt like we just left a whole bunch of that legislation on the table.
1: Well, that's going to happen every year.
0: Every year.
1: Every year. That's just the way it is.
0: Yep.
1: That's
0: the
1: name of the game.
0: That's the name of the game.
1: Good to see you again.
0: Good to see you, and I'll be in here next week.
1: Next week we'll find something to talk about, I bet.
0: I'm sure we will. I'm sure we will.
1: Because there's a lot of stuff happened there that we can get into.
0: That's right.
1: Oh, that was Brandon Phelps, folks. He's state rep for District 54. Roger Reedy's coming up.
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1: From the Cocoa Weather Center, the Warrensburg forecast. Today, a chance of showers and thunderstorms until around 4 p.m. Cloudy, high near 73. Mostly cloudy tonight, low 56, a light and variable wind. Tomorrow, chance of showers and thunderstorms, mainly after 1 p.m., some patchy fog in the morning. Otherwise, mostly cloudy with a high of 78. Saturday night, chance for rain, mostly cloudy, low 57. Mostly sunny Sunday, a high of 82. And Memorial Day Monday, mostly sunny with a high of 86. And right now, 61 and cloudy and overcast. And let's go to the phone. I have Roger Reedy on the line. Hi, Rog.
2: Good morning, Woody. How are you doing today?
1: My goodness, I'm doing just dandy, but I wish it quit raining now. We needed rain, and we got it. Now we don't need any more.
2: Yeah, I think earlier in the week we got close to 5 inches right down in this area, and I was across the prairie north of Lincoln yesterday, and I could tell from the fields that had been worked that they'd got more over there. They had a lot of washing, and it's kind of hard on those little plants, but hopefully they'll get a stand and things will be all right.
1: All right. It doesn't mess you up any as a rancher, does it?
2: No, not really. We got our wheat baled ahead of the rain last week, and so we're in pretty good shape. And it's baled and in the tube, making wheat leach out of it. And so we kind of hit a good time to do that. And actually, my son did it because I was in Jeff City finishing up the week.
1: Okay, now my question for you today is, and I asked Brandon the same thing a while ago, a little two-part question. The highlight for you for the year, for this year, and then what are you most disappointed in that didn't happen this year?
2: Well, I will say probably the highlight, the bill that I got passed for county governments has to do with county finances, and also the bill that in that bill, it had the county classification. There was those fourth-class counties that were getting moved to third class. Pettis, Saline, Lafayette. It wasn't going to affect Johnson because they were going to be able to move on to second class. But those counties that were going to go backwards, I was able to get it, the bill passed to give them 4 years to do this transition. So, with that, otherwise they were going to come up January 1st and kind of have to change the way they did a lot of their business. And
1: right.
2: So I was really proud to get that done last Monday, and I did that by attaching it to a colleague's bill who had a salary commission bill that had moved farther in the process, and we were able to get that passed. So that was probably the best thing that I felt like I got done this year for county governments. The thing that I'm probably most disappointed in is that we did not get any property tax reform bill through the legislature this year. With all the work and all the time that we put in having hearings,
1: yes,
2: going out and meeting with people, hearing their concerns, that it came down to the last day. And even though there was a House bill that was in conference committee, there was two Senate bills that came over to the House that we had the opportunity to get something done. The conference committee could not agree on everything. And, you know, Woody, I call myself a pie person. If I can get a piece of the pie, I'll take that, even if I can't get the whole pie.
1: Yeah.
2: But, you know, some people don't look at it that way, and they got to the point that they wanted all or nothing. And so what happened in the end, there was two Senate bills that one of them came over early enough to have a hearing in the House and get in the process, and the chairman refused to hear it in committee. And then the Senate actually sent a bill over on the last day. It was a House bill that they put some provisions on and sent it to the House in a last-ditch effort to get something done, and the House did not pick it up for consideration. So I was really disappointed that we did not get anything done for our taxpayers on property tax this year.
1: Are there some representatives, senators, legislators, I guess I should say, who are just not willing to compromise? It's their way or the highway?
2: Yeah, you know, some of them get that attitude. They'll say, this is my last offer. I'm not going to do anything else. And, you know, the legislature is all about compromise. You've got to get a lot of times to get your bill where you want it going out of the House. You're going to make some compromises. You're going to make some changes.
1: Yeah.
2: When it goes to the Senate, they've got their ideas. And you're going to have to make some changes to get people on board. And some of them kind of have the idea, well, we'll put this bill up and we'll just run it down. We'll just force it through. Well, it doesn't work that way, because when you get to the Senate, one person can stand up and filibuster a bill. And if they start in doing that, what the Senate's going to do is lay it over. And then it may never come back up. So I think there was some things that that could have been agreed on and could have come either through the bill that was in conference committee or even having a hearing on the bills that did not even get a hearing.
1: Yeah.
2: But you've got to be talking about them before you can come to a compromise or come to an agreement.
1: So, yeah. I just was told a while ago, Brandon just told me a while ago, he got a text message. I'd asked him how many bills went to the governor's desk, and he just got the message there was 100. 17,
2: yeah.
1: 17 of the finance bills, or whatever you call them, and the rest are just other bills, so a total of 100.
2: Yeah, it was more bills than usual this year. We passed a lot of good things. A lot of them I thought were maybe smaller items but they were things that needed to be done. And, but you know, we passed very few bills that did not have some opposition to them.
1: Yeah.
2: And, you know, on the property tax issue, there was some issues that everybody could have agreed to and could have been put into a bill and passed that would have helped our taxpayers.
1: There was just no discussion, though, was there?
2: It just didn't happen. And, you know, I spent a lot of time on that committee, as you know, starting late last summer.
1: Yeah, you were co-chair or vice chair of that committee?
2: I was vice chair of the committee as far as how my function on that committee. I provided a lot of information on how the tax system works. And also, there was a lot of ideas that people came up with that maybe I would explain to them how it actually worked. And sometimes those ideas that seemed they thought were pretty good really wouldn't actually work.
1: Do you consider that a waste of time now, or will that just roll over into the next year with someone else?
2: I think the thing that probably I contributed most to it is the bad things that I prevented from happening. And so even though we didn't get any bills done, we also stopped a lot of bad ideas from getting passed that would have been very detrimental to our districts and to our local governments.
1: Well, that sometimes is better than getting something good passed, is to keep the bad things out.
2: Yeah, you know, I've said this many times. Our former state rep from years ago, Delbert Scott, used to say, sometimes it's not the things you pass, it's the things you keep from passing.
1: Yes.
2: And that is so very true when you're in the legislature, because we did stop things that got things stopped that would have not been good. So, you know, that was a success. Next year, I guess they'll form a committee. They will do whatever leadership sees fit. But I had just hoped that we could have gotten some protection for our, basically for our homeowners, our people that own their homes. but it didn't happen.
1: This past week, did you just kind of sit around the house and decompress a little, or did you have work to do, or what?
2: Well, actually, I've been to Jeff City once. I'm going a little later this morning to Warsaw. The Warsaw School, they always have a program and recognize their teachers, and they asked me to bring resolutions for their retiring teachers and staff members. I think I've got 9 of those in the truck, so I'm going to head down to that. This is my wife's last day at Holden teaching over there.
1: Uh-huh.
2: And so she's got a few items that need to be brought home. And so I told her this afternoon I would drive up, pick those up for her. And so actually I've been pretty busy. But you also spend a little time thinking about the past session, what happened, what didn't, and, look ahead to see where we go from here.
1: Is your wife retiring now, or is she going back next year?
2: No, she's not going to go back next year. She's going to, she taught critical shortage this year after she retired last year, but she made the decision not to go back next year. So
1: you're both going to be retired. You can do what you want to do. You can go visit family in New Hampshire or wherever it was.
2: Yeah, we'll see what comes along. I'm sure a lot of people say, you know, when you do retire, you're as busy or busier than you were before. So,
1: do you think that'll happen to you?
2: You know, I've already had some people suggest different things that I can volunteer for. I haven't made any commitments at this time.
1: But you're going to get a lot of people wanting help.
2: You know, one thing I kind of noticed, of course, with campaigns starting to heat up, you know, we're starting to see more candidate forms and things, people that's running. I'm really relieved that I don't have to be a part of that this year. I'm not going to miss having to hit all the campaign events and hearing all the campaign speeches.
1: Will you do any help for somebody you want to get elected? Will you help out any, or are you done with campaigning?
2: Yeah, I have told people, I've had people call me wanting me to help in their races. The race that I have the most interest in, I don't mind telling you, is the Senate race in my district here, Senate District 28. Senator Crawford from Buffalo is retiring, and my good friend Brad Pollitt from Sedalia is running for that Senate seat. And so I'm going to be helping him with some of his things he's got going. Yeah. Brad and I became great friends back in. We started in the House together in 19, and we're just great friends. He's a cattleman like I am, and, of course, he was a school administrator.
1: Yeah.
2: And so I'm going to be helping him as much as I can.
1: Now, if you get asked by somebody of authority, governor, whoever it might be, to help out with a position in the legislature or in the government, not legislature, but in the government somehow, would you do that, or are you done with that?
2: Yeah, I would. That's something I'd be very interested in doing, working in one of the agencies continue my work in public service. You know, that's all I've ever done is public service and kind of gets in your blood. So if I was asked to do that, I definitely would entertain that.
1: You're probably a little bit too young to just retire, Roger.
2: Well, I'll be 65 in August, so I'll tell you my age right there.
1: That's still too young to retire. You're 20 years younger than me.
2: I see. Okay, well, yeah, and you're my inspiration, so maybe that means I need to keep working. That's for sure.
1: Okay. You think there would be a chance you might be asked to do something or not?
2: Well, I'm gonna be looking to see what's out there.
1: Yeah, okay.
2: I wanted to get through this session. I wanted my people to be represented and concentrate on that during the session. And now it's time to start looking to see what might be available.
1: Yeah, you got 6 months to go yet to serve your district.
2: I tell people, your representative till December 31st.
1: And, okay. Always good to talk with you, sir. Have a great week, and we'll talk to you next Friday and see what's going on, okay?
2: All right, Woody, have a great day.
1: You too, Rog. Thanks a lot. Roger Reedy, State Representative for the 57th District.
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3: Still no end in sight to the Iran conflict. I'm Dave Anthony, Fox News.
4: We have to start thinking about what do we do if a few weeks from now Iran decides we don't care, we're going to keep the straits closed, we're going to sink any ship that doesn't listen to us or doesn't pay us. Then someone's going to have to do something about it.
3: And Secretary of State Marco Rubio just said at a NATO gathering in Sweden, the U.S. could act alone, but some of our allies need that Strait of Hormuz shipping even more.
4: So I made that point today. I don't know if that would be a NATO mission necessarily, but it would certainly be NATO countries that can contribute to it.
3: President Trump's been very critical of NATO allies not helping. Rubio also said this morning there is a bit of progress in talks, but Fox's Jackie Heinrich reports from the White House.
5: A member of Iran's parliament reportedly told state media this morning that Tehran could act first to break the ceasefire if it believed the U.S. was preparing to attack. President Trump is not giving away any clues about his next move after saying earlier this week he was willing to wait a couple of days for Iran's response and also that he was right on the borderline of potentially resuming military action.
3: The president wrote on Truth Social, new stock market record, and the Dow has hit a new all-time trading high. It's gaining more than 350 points. The president also wrote on Truth Social, thank goodness Stephen Colbert is finally gone, calling him a total jerk with no talent, no ratings, posting that after the last show for the very outspoken Trump critic last night.
6: We were here to feel the news with you, and I don't know about you, but I sure have felt it.
3: Colbert supporters believe he was canceled for political reasons. CBS says it was a financial decision. Racing fans and drivers in disbelief at Kyle Busch's sudden death days after his 234th victory, the most in NASCAR history.
7: We do know he was hospitalized earlier in the week for a severe illness. And several people familiar with the situation telling the AP, Busch was testing in the Chevrolet racing simulator Wednesday when he became unresponsive and was transported to the hospital. Again, still do not know how the NASCAR legend died.
3: Madison Scarpino, Bush was only 41. 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
3: Again on Wall Street, the Dow is adding to yesterday's record close, hitting a new all-time intraday high. It's currently gaining 345 points. The NASDAQ is up 73. The S&P 500 adding 33 points. The price of oil is more than 1% higher. WTI close to $98 a barrel. The price at the pump, oh, down a penny, but gas is still close to the highest price we've been paying since 2022.
12: $4.55 a gallon for average regular across the U.S. today. That is up 3 cents in the last week, about 50 cents in the last month, and about a buck and a half in the last since this time last year. And keep in mind, before the Iran war, we were down below $3 a gallon. Now, AAA says, yeah, people are going to travel, but they may not spend as much on hotels and restaurants and other activities because of the bite of the gas prices.
3: Fox Business Network's Jeff Flock out driving now with a lot of other Americans in what's expected to be record Memorial Day weekend travel. About an hour from now, the new chairman of the Federal Reserve will be sworn in at the White House.
13: President Trump will host the swearing-in ceremony for the new Federal Reserve chair, Kevin Warsh. It's the first time a Fed chair has been sworn in at the White House since Alan Greenspan nearly 40 years ago. Warsh, who previously served as a Federal Reserve Board governor and later worked with billionaire investor Stanley Druckenmiller, was confirmed by the Senate earlier this month after testifying at a confirmation hearing last month.
14: Monetary policy independence is essential Monetary policymakers must act in the nation's interest.
13: The former chair, Jerome Powell, has said he will remain on the Board of Governors out of concern over a prior DOJ investigation into cost overruns in the Fed's building renovations. Jessica Rosenthal, Fox News.
3: In the NBA playoffs, the New York Knicks beat Cleveland 109-93 to go up 2-0 in the Eastern Conference Finals tonight. Game 3 of the West Finals, Oklahoma City and San Antonio split the first two. I'm Dave Anthony, and this is Fox News.
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1: From the Coco Weather Center, the Warrensburg forecast. Today, a chance of showers and thunderstorms until around 4 p.m. Cloudy, high near 73. Mostly cloudy tonight, low 56, a light and variable wind. Tomorrow, chance of showers and thunderstorms, mainly after 1 p.m., some patchy fog in the morning. Otherwise, mostly cloudy with a high of 78. Saturday night, chance for rain, mostly cloudy, low 57. Mostly sunny Sunday, a high of 82. And Memorial Day Monday, mostly sunny with a high of 86.
16: Missouri Net News, I'm Matt Pilger. Memorial Day weekend marks the start of the busy season at the Lake of the Ozarks, one of Missouri's top summer destinations. But with higher gas prices, questions remain about turnout this year. Missouri Department of Tourism Director Stephen Fouts says,
17: and so very often they might think about all the trips they're going to take in a year and kind of prioritize those.
16: The University of Missouri Board of Curators has approved tuition increases for the 26-27 school year. Undergraduate tuition will go up 4% or about $20 per credit hour. Graduate tuition will rise 3%. Work is underway on a radioisotope center at the University of Missouri in Columbia. Matt Sanford says it will complement MU's research reactor.
18: New technologies are emerging using isotopes that can only be made in reactors like MURR.
16: This is Missouri Dat.
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And we're back to the good time oldies on a Friday morning. Spiral Staircase, More Today Than Yesterday. And before that, you heard Nancy Sinatra with Lee Hazelwood and Summer Wine. Speaking of wine, the wine show coming up here shortly at 1:30. Uncorked. Stand by for that. Bobby Darin now. This is Dream Lover.

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The Platters on Coco. Before the Platters, the Bo Brummels. And just a little. And Bobby Darin, too, with Dream Lover. San Franciscan Nights. Eric Burton, the Alan.

0: Good time oldies, 1450 Coco. Jay and the Americans, big time song there called This Magic Moment. Eric Burden and the Animals, too, with San Francisco Nights. You want the weather? I'll have that for you right after the weather. Uncork the Wine Show. Don't you go anywhere. From the Coco Weather Center, the Warrensburg forecast. Today, a chance of showers and thunderstorms until around 4 p.m. Cloudy, a high near 73. Mostly cloudy tonight, low 56, a light and variable wind. Tomorrow, chance of showers and thunderstorms, mainly after 1 p.m., some patchy fog in the morning. Otherwise, mostly cloudy with a high of 78. Saturday night, chance for rain, mostly cloudy, low 57. Mostly sunny Sunday, a high of 82. And Memorial Day Monday, mostly sunny with a high of 86.
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0: 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It is being recorded, and if everything works right, and we've been going pretty good on that, it'll be replayed tomorrow about 9:10. So if you can't listen in on Friday, you got a shot again on Saturday.
1: But who would want to do that?
2: Oh, I always do. I've got to critique us.
1: You know, you critique yourself?
2: I critique myself.
1: I will not even listen to myself.
0: And the usual cast of characters here. Good morning, Steve.
2: He didn't say usual suspects.
1: Cast of characters.
2: I thought maybe he'd seen my mug shot.
1: Yeah,
2: so,
1: this is improvement, I guess.
2: This is it. We're moving upward, man.
0: I tried to be a little softer today.
2: Yeah, it is. Well, yeah, soft touch this morning. Oh, man, good morning, the burger. Are you boys ready to put a little soul in the breakfast bowl?
0: You bet.
1: Yeah, we really are. And Chuck's been in here opening bottles of wine, and there's one of those that's got a big aroma to it. It must be the one in my glass.
2: Oh,
1: I
2: boy.
1: Guess. Do you
2: looks,
1: smell it?
2: Not from here, but looks like we're just starting big and just gonna go. And, Robert, we do have an emergency call out to you today. So, gentlemen, we can never forget to give a shout-out to our friends in Lower Downtown,
3: Chilhowee,
2: and their neighbors over in Leetone.
1: Right across the 13 Highway.
2: Yeah, Leetone.
0: Suburb of Chilhowee.
2: There it is. There it is. Woody, I was listening to you coming in. One of my favorite songs. There she is. I gave an invite this week, Woody, and there she is.
1: Look at this.
2: Roberta, good morning.
4: Good morning.
1: RB's here.
2: Oh, she's here. Well, Woody, Eric Burdon, San Francisco Nights.
1: I love
2: that song, and you know, that's out of what? That was out of that festival down there. I'm trying to remember which one it was.
1: Which festival?
2: Oh, it was before Woodstock.
1: Oh, really?
2: It was before Woodstock. That's the one where Jimi Hendrix set his guitar on fire. So,
1: okay.
2: Yeah. So, hey, and we got to give a shout out to our good friend Paisan Joe. How you doing? And Paisan Joe, as usual, has already texted me right before the show every week. So, and we want to give some love out to Sweet Anna Banana. So, there it is.
1: I'm ashamed of Chuck right now.
2: Why is that?
1: He said our guest in a little low chair. Well, I can't hardly see her from here. We got a nice high chair behind him here, and he brings in that thing and sets her in there.
2: Well, at least he put her over.
1: What's the deal?
0: Well, I wanted to keep Steve's status up a little bit.
2: Well, he obviously
4: in my place.
2: And he put her over the right side of the studio over here.
1: Yeah.
2: Over here on the west side.
1: But
2: so.
1: You're going to have to stand up to get to the microphone now.
4: She can do that. Okay.
2: She can do it. I just saw her last week, and I said, why don't you just come on in? So, and by the way, boys, I do have an announcement for next week. Is it next week when Jim Anderson's coming?
1: Yes it is. Week from today.
2: And I had breakfast with Fred yesterday, and I think Fred's going to come down next week. It's going to be a wine extrava friggin' ganza. So
0: I'm already scared. I know that.
2: I'm a little scared and a little excited. So
1: yeah, that's going to be good.
2: That's a good combo.
1: We'll have fun.
2: That's a good combo.
0: On the other side of the counter here is Marion Woods running all our technological stuff.
1: I get to do that.
0: And we need all the help we can get.
2: So, Woody, is it going to rain forever?
1: Yes.
2: I feel like I'm living in Seattle.
1: They're probably not getting this much rain.
2: Oh, Lord. Well, it's good for my tomatoes and peppers.
1: But there's rain in the forecast every day through next week.
2: Oh, I know. I need some sun.
0: You've put rain in for Monday and Tuesday? I thought it was supposed to be sunny Monday and Tuesday.
1: Oh, yeah. Well, that's not considered next week because it's a holiday, Monday.
0: Oh, okay. Excuse me.
1: The weekend.
2: You didn't look at the Woody calendar.
0: Well, I'm not there yet.
1: Starting Tuesday. Let's go put it this way. Starting Tuesday, it's rainy every day next week.
2: Sunday, Monday, sunny though, right?
1: Yeah.
2: I got to get out on the John Deere and mow. So.
0: And with the usual suspects here, and we have a guest, Roberta. Glad you made it.
4: Thank you very much.
1: There you go.
4: I appreciate that, Chuck.
2: She had to get up.
1: I had to get out. Give her that high chair.
2: Give her the high chair
1: there. She's used to that high chair.
2: And she is classing up the joint, isn't she?
1: Yes, indeed.
2: She's classing up the joint. So.
4: Well, thank you, Chuck.
2: Come on. Get on up here.
4: The harassment begins. Yeah, well. Of Chuck, not me. Oh.
2: Well, Fred's not here. He's usually our human pinata.
1: Can you get in there?
4: Yes.
1: Yeah, she got it.
2: Well, Fred's all healthy. He's doing his rehab and exercise specialist. You know, his back. So he goes and he works out. He's got a trainer now, and that made him able to eat that big unhealthy omelet that he had there in Lee Summit. So.
1: Yeah.
2: I was going to say, we need a step stool to get her up. You gave her a chair too high.
0: Well, you guys complain about everything.
1: We had her too low, now she's too low.
2: I think she's...
4: You should see me try to get into a Dodge Ram 150.
0: Oh, yeah, I understand about that.
4: That's a treat.
0: I need an elevator.
2: So, Chuck, what do we have in the... Wait.
0: We got one thing before.
1: Before we move any further.
2: You just go ahead and talk about our guest.
1: I just wanted... What she just said... Needs a step stool to get into the Dodge 150?
4: Uh-huh, yeah.
1: I carry a step stool in my pickup, my Ford F-150, for my wife to get into my truck. My wife's a little small.
2: I thought Irma
1: She's
2: was,
1: 4 feet nine.
2: I thought Irma was 6 foot.
0: No.
1: 4 feet nine.
2: Jeez, yeah.
4: But she's a mighty 4 foot nine.
2: Oh, yeah,
1: I got a step stool. I'll set it down there, and she climbs on the step stool and then up into the truck.
0: Well, we're talking here about age. There's somebody around here that we all know that has a birthday today. Mrs. Anonymous has a birthday.
1: Yes, she does.
2: Happy birthday.
0: Still young and beautiful. That's nice way to go. So happy birthday from the group.
2: Well, and Woody, I know Irma's short, but I'm still scared of her.
1: As are you.
2: So
0: I just stand behind Woody and hope he takes the abuse.
2: Yeah, baby. So the Mule's going to try and get in today or not. They won yesterday against Augustana. Right?
1: Yeah, they have a 3 o'clock game today scheduled.
0: They won yesterday 6-1.
1: 6-1 yesterday.
0: The pitcher ran a complete game, so we didn't have to go to the bullpen.
1: Had a grand slam home run.
2: And the good news is, yes, since Pitt State got knocked out, we became the highest seed and got to
1: got
2: host.
1: The game's here.
2: And we'll give them the Royals news right now. Okay, that's it. This wild thought I have. When you score 6 runs a game, you win. When you score 2 runs a game, you don't win.
1: So score more.
2: Our number 3 and 4 hitters, Pasquantino and Perez, the lowest offensive stats of any 3 and 4 hitter in the American League.
1: Really?
2: They're both right at the Mendoza line, 200.
1: Yep.
2: So.
0: Well, let's talk about something positive on the Swartz deal. The Mules golf team just finished a run in the National Golf Tournament in Division II. They did real well. And one of the coolest things I saw on the Internet was they put up a picture of Coach Tim Poe with Brooks Baldwin and Darren Baldwin on each side. He coached both of them.
2: Yeah, the Baldwin boys. And Brooks is still swinging good, isn't he? He's a good kid.
1: Yeah.
0: He lost his touch a little bit last summer, and then it finally came back in season this year, and he's finished pretty strong.
1: Yeah, you know, it can go away.
0: Well, yours never has, but mine
1: has.
0: Yeah,
1: it has.
2: Golf's like bowling. When your mechanics are right, they're on, and when they're off, you stink.
1: Yeah.
2: You know, it's the same type of thing. And we could give a Darren Baldwin story about his single days, but we'll leave that story under the table when he ran with me and Randy Russell and some of those boys.
0: Oh, no, we don't do that.
1: We'll leave that alone.
0: And I think the story was on Brooks. Brooks did really well, finished second in the Missouri Amateur last summer. And then he was looking for a little more length, and it threw his mechanics off a little bit, and he was struggling for a while there at the end of last year. But he found it. Finally got the groove back.
1: Woody, very nice.
2: He can give you lessons, Woody.
1: Well, anybody could give me a lesson.
2: Yeah, you're a star, baby. Hey, uh-huh. what do we got in the glass, Chuck?
0: Well, why don't
1: you give me a
2: lesson? you're a star, baby. Hey, uh-huh. what do we got in the glass, Chuck?
0: Well, why don't we, Woody?
1: What is it?
0: It's almost time for a break. Why don't we take a first break?

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0: And we're back, and we're going to move on to the first wine. 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
1: So this is a Tim send.
0: This is a Tim.
2: A what?
1: This is from Tim from Hy-Vee.
2: Oh, from Tim, okay.
1: He was showing me wine got in. It's a big wine, and about $90 a bottle, so I'm going to have to go back and look.
0: Well, you have to get a loan, but you'll go back.
1: Well, I did the speed lane through Hy-Vee this morning picking up the wine. So
0: you did pretty good. Oh,
1: I showed up 9:28. So
0: you guys talk just a second.
1: Oh, well, Chuck.
3: Ounce for ounce, that is still cheaper than gasoline these days.
1: Yeah. No kidding.
3: And it has a better effect.
1: I can drink that wine for less than I can fill up my tank. So
4: how do we pronounce this one?
1: I don't know, Chuck.
4: Grafigna? I'd say the G is probably silent.
1: That's close enough. That.
4: Yeah. Grafigna, yeah. Glorious Selection. Glorious Selection.
1: Hey, Woody, and you know, by the way, that our guest Roberta this morning, you know where she resides, down which way, don't you? Litone.
4: Oh, yeah.
1: Litone.
4: Yes, I know that.
3: A toast to Litone.
1: And they're just about out of school, so.
4: Should be out tomorrow, maybe?
1: Yeah, I think they're tomorrow now. You know, my daughter and grandson over in Knob, they were celebrating at noon Wednesday when they got out. And they're getting
0: my
1: ready.
0: Grandson finished yesterday.
1: And they're getting ready to go to Italy next week. So,
3: ooh, nice.
1: Yeah, going to go to my relative's home spot. So, yeah.
3: 24 graduates at Leeton. That's a record.
1: Oh,
3: bunch.
0: We're good.
3: Yeah.
1: That superintendency is increasing enrollment down there.
3: And the ratings of the school, too.
1: There you
0: Steve,
1: go.
0: Steve, take a sip and tell me what you think.
1: All right. Malbec is going to drink big, usually.
3: It's wonderful.
1: Well, it's drinking pretty good for $20 wine. How long have you had it open?
0: Oh, about 20 minutes, 25.
1: I bet open up about cocktail hour today would be pretty good.
0: Well, it'll be going. Everybody gets a chance to taste it at 11 o'clock when we take it back to Hy-Vee.
4: That's the one that left the aroma in the room. When he opened that one, it had a lot of...
1: You could smell it, huh?
4: Yeah, you could smell it immediately. Pretty good.
0: Well, there's a lot of people that don't... Not a lot of people. There's some people that don't like Malbec.
1: Well, we always say this is not a Malbec town, but we did know one guy that was a Malbec dude, and that was our old friend, Dwayne Sterling.
4: Yep.
1: He loved his Malbec, so.
0: Well, this is not bad. This is
1: no.
0: This is a pretty good wine. And what did I say the price was, Woody?
4: $19.99
0: every day at Hy-Vee.
3: Yep.
4: Good.
3: Nice, smooth.
4: Yep.
3: No aftertaste.
4: What's your favorite wine? What?
3: I really like a good Cabernet.
4: Cabernet, me too.
3: Yeah.
4: Doc, too.
1: Oh, we drink the big ones, don't we?
4: Yeah.
1: Well, I brought a big one today, Woody.
4: You did?
1: It's huge. It's huge. So you'll see.
3: And if you drink them in, you know, like Italy or something, there's no sulfites in there. There's no, and so you can drink a whole bottle of wine between me and my daughter have done this on occasion.
1: You needed help?
3: Well, and she's a great helper. She is a great helper. And then you wake up and you feel great.
1: Yeah, well.
3: No preservatives.
1: Hey, I'm going to use her formula.
0: Open and throw the cork away.
1: Because I'm not waking up feeling great, even when I don't drink the night before. So,
4: not one of those good days. Huh?
1: Yeah, well, you know.
0: To be waking up.
1: That's... Yeah, the good day is when you wake up, baby, so.
4: Indeed.
3: You guys have to wash these wine glasses.
0: They've been washed.
4: I do. They go through my dishwasher

0: every week.
1: That's,
2: okay.
1: My advice to you is to use the platinum.
0: Yeah.
1: I don't know anything about dishwashers. Well,
0: dishwashers will not take the stain off of a wine glass.
3: I sometimes have to take them in and wash them by hand, and I've worked hard on them. I can generally get it off, but it takes a while.
0: Yeah. I take them home every week and run them through the dishwasher, so they're clean. It's just a stain on the glass.
1: I didn't know we were getting a visit from the health inspector this morning, Lee.
0: We can get you a different glass.
1: We have two violations right now, so I...
0: we've got a whole thing full of glasses if you want another one, though.
2: No, it adds to the flavor.
1: The alcohol will kill anything in there, so. Well, that wasn't a bad Malbec, Woody.
0: No, that was pretty good.
1: That was pretty good.
0: I've always liked Malbec. Mm-hmm. Oh, yeah. I thought it was okay.
2: And why don't people like Malbecs?
0: I don't know why the people wouldn't like it. Is it maybe a little...
2: light or something?
0: A little heavier?
1: Maybe too big for them, and maybe a little too exotic. You know, I'm not a real big fan of Argentine wines, but I've drank some good Malbecs.
0: Yeah.
1: So...
3: Well, that's where the Malbec generally comes from, is Argentina. I've had some from California that's not been too bad. But they're not priced like this.
1: Yeah. Woody, you're in deep thought and still winding your glass. Is there something wrong?
0: No.
1: You're savoring?
0: I'm digging on that one.
1: You're savoring for a change?
0: Mm-hmm.
3: We're going to move on to the second wine from Hy-Vee. It's kind of like it pronounced Otzi. It's a 0 and a 61. It's a red blend. It's a 23. Cabernet Sauvignon, 54%. Carmenere, 24%. And Merlot, 22%.
1: So where's that from?
3: Chile.
1: That's from, that explains the Carmenere. Because that's where you see the Carmenere, a lot of it coming out of Chile. So.
0: What's it called? A 061 red blend. Never seen that before.
1: I mean, it's like nothing you've ever seen before, Woody.
0: It's nothing like I've ever seen.
1: Don't use that comment. I find it offensive.
0: Okay.
3: Boy, I about choked on that one.
1: What? How much is it?
0: $14.99.
1: Tim, you didn't go to the top shelf today.
3: And if you go in and buy six, you get a 10% discount off that. So it'd be down about another...
0: Is that really the 061 is what the wine is called?
3: Well, actually, when you read the back, it says it's Otzi. Because the zero's got a couple of dots over there.
0: Uh-huh.
3: And I don't understand it either, Woody.
0: Okay, well, I'm going with 061. My typewriter won't put dots over my zeros.
1: That's got a little more going on with this wine than the first one. There's a little more complexity to this.
3: This name of this wine is given to the mummy of a man who lived 5,000 years ago. Who he was and how he lived was revealed by the 61 markings on his skin, the oldest tattoos ever found.
0: Really? I like this. Yeah. I kind of like this.
1: It's got more complexity than the first one. So he was mummified down in Chile. Is that what we're saying here?
0: Huh? Roberta, wait, you like this too?
2: Oh, mummy.
1: Oh, mummy.
0: You like this?
2: I do. It's got a little tiny sweet to it.
1: Just a titch of residual sugar on the attack.
0: Yeah.
3: It does.
1: Hmm. Woo. So, you go buy both those bottles at Hy-Vee and for, what, $36 or something, so.
3: And then you go back there and buy some ribs and go have a good time.
1: Well, if Woody turn the rain off this weekend, I'll get to the smoker, but, you know.
3: I've had a little trouble cooking outside, too. It's not good.
1: Oh, Lord. Woody, no golf this weekend?
0: No. I don't guess so. I may try to go out there and play a little bit somewhere, but it's damp, very wet. If it's cart paths only, I don't walk too good anymore.
3: That's a good point, Woody.
1: So, Woody, are you predicting rain in the morning or not? Because the farmer's market's going on.
2: Yeah.
1: Is it in the morning?
0: Saturday.
1: Or we got a break?
0: No, it's after 1 tomorrow.
1: All right, so we got a break for that farmer's market.
0: Chance of showers and thunderstorms mainly after 1 o'clock tomorrow.
1: All right.
0: Okay, so farmer's market's in the clear, it looks like.
1: And we got the Royals on Coco tonight?
0: Yep, 6 o'clock.
1: And is the Yankees in town?
0: Nope.
1: Who's in town?
0: Seattle.
3: Mariners.
1: And we swept them last time, but
0: yeah.
1: We scored runs then.
0: Yeah.
1: So.
3: Well, it's, the thing about
0: the
3: it,
0: Yankees
3: I was reading,
0: come next week, by the way.
3: Okay. I was reading in the, on the internet, like Bobby Witt's having like a record year, but around him, were, I think the team's better. I mean, I actually think that team's better, but they just aren't playing like it.
0: No.
2: Kind well, of the Mahomes syndrome here.
3: Yes.
1: Well, and they got two starting pitchers out right now, Reagans and Bubik.
0: Yeah, they had to go through a bullpen thing the other night.
1: Yeah, and that was ugly. That Bailey Falter, I don't know why he's still on the team. he gets lit up every time he pitches.
3: Well, he's left-handed.
1: Yeah, well, then just pitch Lynch. What the heck?
0: And
1: so.
0: I tell you what the Royals are having trouble with right now is left-hand pitchers.
1: Yeah.
3: They can't
0: wow,
3: hit them.
0: They've
3: yeah.
0: only won like two games, yeah. I think it is, when the other team has started a left-hander.
1: Well, alert the police in the visiting team's bullpen because I'm going to the ballpark on the afternoon of June 11th. So
3: that's scary.
1: I will try not to get ejected again.
0: Okay.
1: So
3: well, that's a nice thing, Steve. You give everybody fair warning.
1: Well,
3: I think that's great.
1: Well, when we went back in April, we were right by the bullpen. I did not get ejected, Woody. So
0: you behave yourself. See?
1: Well,
0: it's pretty easy. Just behave.
1: You know that.
0: I know that's hard for you, though.
2: I hear the sirens now. Riddle me this, Batman. They've opened an outdoor skating rink in Kansas City. And how's that going to work when we've got rain all the time? That's what I want to know. I mean, you know.
0: Ice skating rink?
2: No, roller skating.
1: Roller skating.
2: They've opened a huge
0: outdoor
2: roller skating.
0: I was
2: going to
0: say, it won't work in the summertime.
1: Yeah, where's that at in the city?
2: I have
1: you
2: no idea.
1: Know?
2: I heard it on the radio.
3: Could you imagine going through the corners when it's wet?
1: Oh.
2: yeah. Send it a little... spray
3: skidding,
2: there.
3: Skidding.
1: Well, I've been tempted for years ago to see the women's roller derby in Kansas City because they all hang out at the bar afterwards. I thought, man, that's all, you want to talk about a bucket list. I want to hang out with the roller derby ladies
3: oh,
1: and do shots with
3: you're
1: them.
3: You're just going back to that old movie with Raquel Welch. That's
1: oh,
3: what
1: yeah.
3: you got you going.
1: Well, you remember, grew up watching women's roller derby.
0: I did.
1: Yeah. Yeah.
0: Watched it all the time.
1: Yeah.
2: I kind of see you in a mosh pit at the roller derby.
1: That's
2: being passed from... strong woman to strong woman. There.
1: I, she's uncovered one of my fantasies, Woody.
0: You're easy though.
1: There's many. So,
3: you guys ready to move on to the next glass, next bottle?
0: Yeah.
1: Oh, if we have to.
0: I want to.
1: Yeah, baby.
0: We're ready.
2: Finish it. This one. This
1: well, good. We do have a dumb cup here, but you don't have to use it, Roberta. So.
2: Oh, thank you. Is that
1: yeah, that's one there, too.
0: Yeah, just dump her in there.
2: All right. Last time I couldn't drive out
1: there. Did you come last time with your sister?
2: No, my cousin Judy. And she, Judy, if you're listening, I hope your foot is feeling better so that she can join us sometime.
1: Was it Judy? I had her daughter in class.
2: Tanya?
1: Yeah.
2: Yeah.
1: I had Tanya in class, yeah.
2: Yeah, she's a pistol. All the Burford girls are.
1: Look at Woody's in deep thought.
3: Well, guys, Woody said we haven't had a Zen for quite a while, so we actually have two Zens.
0: Two Zens today?
3: Two Zens. These are two wineries, and each wine is the entry-level wine of their winery. This is Sagacio. It used to be Sonoma County. Now it's a little bit broader than that. It is a Zen. It's a 23. They've been, the winery's been there for 125 years.
0: You bring it?
3: I brought it. It's 82% Sonoma County, 10% San Joaquin County, and 8% Contra Costa County. So it is a blend of Zen.
1: But all Zen from three different locations.
0: A blend of
1: so.
0: Zen.
1: Well, and Chuck, you didn't get the Sagacio in town, though, did you?
3: There's an... Okay.
1: You can't find it in town.
3: Hy-Vee doesn't have it.
1: No.
3: You might, if you're looking for it, you might check Walmart. I haven't been in there a long time. Sometimes they carry it. But generally, you have to go to Lee Summit to get this. And any other Sagacio wine, you have to go to Kansas.
1: Yeah. Well, I'd go to Kansas City to get it before I'd go to Walmart. I think I was in there 10 years ago when I bought my last TV. So.
3: Yeah. This Zen is a 23. It generally... The price all over Kansas City is mid-teens, depending on where you go.
0: Mid-teens.
3: Mid-teens. This wine generally runs between 90 and 93 points. And I looked up, and I was surprised about this. It's 91% Zin, 5 Petit Syrah, 1% Syrah, and 3% mixed reds, whatever that is. And it's 15% alcohol.
1: So you got the points and the alcohol in early today. So Robert can't do the alcohol content now. We've got them both in. Got to
3: shut him off someplace.
1: Yeah, we got them both in. So
2: preempted.
3: This is basically what I call my house wine. This is a wine, pizza, hamburgers, anything on the grill. It's reasonably priced in the mid teens, so it doesn't bust the bank at all.
0: What is that? Just a little thin.
1: Yeah, but I think it needs to open up. You got fruit on the attack, but it's not a fruit bomb.
0: Yeah. It's
2: a little bite to it. But
0: there is a bite to it, and it's just a little bit thin. I don't know if you understand what that means.
3: Well, this has been double decanted, so maybe I shouldn't have done that.
2: Well, I mean, if you were having something real heavy and greasy
0: would
2: to
0: be
2: eat,
0: would work.
2: Know, then this would kind of cut through that a little bit. You get the flavor of the wine, but... You know, I'm trying to be positive.
1: I got a buddy that's having in Greasy. His name's Sal.
3: Oh, you're talking to me.
1: That's it. You talking to me?
0: Yeah.
3: Now, this wine is Sagacio's entry level bottom. They sell a ton of this. This is their big volume producer.
1: Well, we drank Sagacio sometime in the last 3 or 4 weeks, haven't we?
0: We have. We had a Sagacio a couple of weeks ago, didn't we, Chuck?
3: Probably. Yeah, we may have about a month ago, maybe.
1: Yeah,
3: I think.
1: But moving up on the scale for Sagacio.
3: I've got to go back to Kansas to find some that's the next step or two up. They've got a Cortina and a Home Ranch. They're up around mid-50s. And the Cortina is the one they're really pushing. It's really pretty good.
2: Where do you go in Kansas?
3: Oh, Total Wine. Any place over there I can find it.
1: I've got Tim trying to bring in. You guys remember the one, Robert Craig, their wine? Got Tim trying to get some of that in. It's not,
3: well, it's good wine.
1: Oh, it's not. No, it's, you know, it's what is
3: excellent
1: it?
3: Wine.
1: $60-$70 a bottle, but I'd take 3 or 4.
3: It's excellent.
0: You would?
1: Yeah, and I'd share it with you, Woody.
0: Oh, good. Okay. Go ahead.
1: Okay.
0: Go ahead.
1: Woody, pretty slim pickings on the Cheez-Its this morning. You got no candy bars? Oh, look, he's got the stash over there. Huh? Look.
0: Show you.
1: Every wine pairs with chocolate, doesn't it, Woody? He's got himself a cookie.
0: Honey bun.
2: Honey bun.
1: Oh, jeez.
0: And a couple of Snickers bars.
1: Woody, we don't want you to get that low blood sugar, Woody, do we?
0: No. That's my mid-morning snack, which I haven't had time to get to yet.
2: The little Snicker bars have no calories, you know.
0: They're fun size, so that means they're okay.
2: Yeah.
3: You guys are delusional like that. Flat delusional.
0: I'll tell you what. When you eat breakfast at 4:30 in the morning.
1: Oh, this is lunchtime for you, dude.
0: It's lunchtime. Yeah, so I have something to get me by till I get off work so I can get home by noon and have a little sandwich or something.
1: Well, this wine is pairing well with my vanilla yogurt I had before I came.
0: Vanilla yogurt.
3: Well, Woody, we're getting close to the top of the hour. We probably need to take our top hour break. We'll be right back after these little short messages.
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0: Well, we're halfway through another edition of Uncorked on KOKO in Warrensburg. 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And you'll find a list of the wines featured on today's program next week. 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Might even get a picture up there. 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Anyway, you'll find out all the wines that we're sampling today somehow or other just by going to our website, warrensburgradio.com. Chuck, he's taking a drink.
1: Caught him sipping. I had to
2: take a little sip of that. Let's go, guys. We're going to go now to Steve's community announcements.
3: And since we got a holiday weekend, not a whole lot going on, but we do have the farmer's market tomorrow morning down on the square, 8 to 12. And, Woody, it sounds like you're giving them an opening in the window of rain so we can get it done. So get down there, getting more produce as we get a little deeper into the summer. Be sure and stop by over there by Charles the Wind Chime Guy and buy some starter plants from that beautiful Allison Easterwood. So get over there. They're supposed to go to Minneapolis for a AAU basketball tournament this weekend, and they cancel it. And they said, thank God. So no Minneapolis this weekend. So
0: Minneapolis wouldn't – Minneapolis, you
3: yes,
0: say?
3: Yeah. Oh.
0: I was thinking of Indianapolis. No, it's not a weekend to be there.
3: No, no, but it's a 10-hour drive to Minneapolis.
0: Yeah,
3: so
0: yeah.
3: They got out of that one. So and also remember, this weekend is more than barbecues and beer drinking and all that other stuff. This is Memorial Day weekend where we remember those who have given the ultimate sacrifice and those who have served. And, Woody, thank you for your service, my brother. Yes, applause from one person in the audience, Woody.
0: You're welcome.
3: So, I also want to let people know that, oh darn, I won't have the noise pollution tonight or tomorrow. The races out of Central Missouri Speedway, because of all the rain and wet conditions, the entire weekend of racing has been canceled. So it'll be quiet out there at Cosmic Oaks. I won't hear them, Woody.
0: You won't.
3: So
0: won't.
3: And our good friends down at Warrensburg Main Street, they had that movie last week. You know, what they have?
4: Parent Trap.
0: They had like 500 people there for
3: that. Did they really?
0: Yeah, it was big.
3: On the Selma Park lawn with the big gap there where a historic building used to sit.
0: Yeah.
3: So, yeah.
0: Next time they're going to be there across from the police department.
3: Okay. That Quimby's lot
0: that Quimby's
3: or
0: place,
3: whatever it is.
0: Since,
3: does anybody know when the construction of the courthouse is going to be done?
0: Mid-fall.
3: Mid-fall?
0: Mid-fall, along in there.
3: I'm going to have to keep...
0: October sometime, I think.
3: Yeah. We're going to have to keep
2: what,
3: doing
2: what are they doing, just heating and cooling?
0: Oh, I
3: more
0: mean,
3: than
0: you,
3: that.
0: You won't even recognize the place.
3: Yeah,
0: when you
3: go more than that, except they kept the historic integrity.
0: Yeah,
3: so that's good.
0: But everything else is new. I mean, it's going to look brand new in there.
3: Well, we got to keep going to our events outside the fencing on the front lawn, so I want closer.
2: Well, at least you aren't inside the fencing.
3: Well, that's yet to be determined. So I'm moving up on some hit list right now. So
4: county clerk told me she thought mid-October, but this is construction, so we know how that goes.
0: Yeah.
4: It'll probably be later. As a result, she's not going to be moving election stuff or her office because she's got to be ready for the November election. So
3: And we sure don't want any chaos or confusion around these elections, do we?
4: Amen, brother.
3: Amen. Preaching to the choir. Hey, Warrensburg Main Street still doing great work here. This looks like fun. We missed the historic walking tour. That would have been Wednesday night, which would have been fun. But, they've got coming up here something maybe we ought to do, Woody. It's June 2nd, Whiskey and Cigar Fundraiser.
0: We should do that.
3: What could go wrong?
2: I can think of quite a few things.
3: Yeah. Well, there may be the next arrest, Woody. So,
0: yeah.
3: Anyway, so they're doing good work. So Warrensburg Main Street, and of course we're going to have the Bergfest coming up. I think probably in late September, which is always fun. A lot of music.
0: Yeah.
3: So Main Street, we appreciate you. Always want to give a shout out to Parker, Scotty Dunham, Rick and Truman, The Painters, Barry Bling Whitworth, Beth Rutt, Tom McCormick, Amy and Brian, Wilma Bale, one of your biggest fans, Woody, Brother Craig, Troy the Bartender, David Grisdale, Dana down at Big Brothers and Big Sisters, And I want to give a shout out to Wine Anonymous Wine Taster number 42, because he takes care of us about every other week. So we appreciate him sending in wine. And I really got to give a shout out to the Hy-Vee Beauties, Kaylin, Kathy, Vicky, and Deborah, and the Naughty Hy-Vee Pharmacists, Alicia, Julie-licious, and Elaine. Woody, I don't have breaking news this week, but I do have a thought for the week, Woody.
2: Oh, geez.
3: Thought for the week.
0: I'm ready.
3: Everybody gets nervous. FCC, listen.
0: Thought
3: for the week. I say none of our tax dollars for January 6th traitor insurrectionists. No tax money for the thug slush fund.
0: Okay.
2: Thank you for your thoughts and community service, Steve.
3: Well, we're watching you, Denny.
2: We're going to review the wines real quick. We have two Hy-Vee wines. The Graf Venigna Malbec of 24, it's 1999. It actually was really pretty good. We have the Aotzi Red Blend 23 at 14.99. It's also a product of Chile. We have the Segacio, basically Sonoma County. It's mid-teens, if you can find it. Walmart might have it, and it's available in the city, but I don't think Tim carries it at this time. Then we moved on to the next wine to try. It's going to be a 23 California Zin called Juvenile from Turley. It is 15.2% by alcohol, if you believe that. I'm not sure I do.
3: You saying more?
2: I bet it's more. This is the entry-level wine for Turley. Anonymous and I brought it in, and Fred said, this is not entry-level wine. Well, it is. This is their bottom-dollar deal.
3: And this is a Zin.
2: This is a Zin. It's about 92 points, somewhere between $25 and $30, depending on where you find it, which club you're in. And also, it is available. I found it in the city in some places, which is... After COVID, some of the stuff's opened up.
3: Well, and Turley always throws me, because looking at the bottle, it looks like a Syrah bottle.
2: Yeah.
3: That a lot of the Syrahs are in the shape
2: and this,
3: of it.
2: This wine is made, they call it juvenile because it's made from their youngest vines. This is, the vines generally range from 6 to 25 years old. So when they tear something out and put a new in, this is what goes into the juvenile. And I found an interesting thing when I looked it up on the internet. The benchmark for Zin in the United States is the Ridge Litton Springs.
3: It's
2: the gold standard of what Zin ought to be.
3: And, the Litton Springs got to be up around 40 now because I haven't seen it for so long. Yeah, Ridge got the Litton Spring. What else? They've got the Three Valleys, which is their entry wine. Mm-hmm. I think there's a Paso one. But anything Ridge makes is great.
2: Ooh.
3: That's got some heft to it, don't it?
2: Well, this is Turley's entry-level wine. And then it's going to... Depending on the place you find it, or if you're a member of the club, it'll run at $25 to $30, $35. But I have seen some of it available in Kansas City, which I was shocked. But COVID has changed the playground, I guess we say, the field.
3: You're in the city all the time looking at wine. Have you come across any of the ridges?
2: Yes.
3: You see the ridges in
2: the
3: city?
2: I've seen some ridges, yes.
3: Because they're hard to find, because most of them go to restaurants anymore.
2: Yeah,
3: so.
2: I've seen the Litton Springs.
0: Value?
2: Oh, anywhere from $25 to $35, Woody.
4: And it's not called juvenile because it makes you act like a juvenile after you're.
2: Well, it could be. It could be. Once you get to the bottom of the bottle, no telling what's going to happen.
3: That could be a twofer.
4: Okay.
3: Double meaning. Woody, we lost you there for a minute. Were you checking your groupies or what?
0: What was I doing?
3: you already forgot?
0: I was doing something.
2: He was working.
0: Oh, I was reading. I just saw a story pop up on my phone about Bobby Witt Jr.
3: Okay.
0: About he's leading the league in about everything.
2: Mm-hmm.
0: In hits, war, you name anything. assist. I mean, he's leading the league.
3: Yeah. Well, and he started slow, but it don't take long for him to heat up. Yeah. I mean, yeah, he's got, what's he got? He's got at least 14 or 15 stolen bases.
0: Yeah.
2: I thought it was really cool.
0: Batting over 300 now.
3: Yeah.
2: I thought it was cool the other night when he hit that ball down the right field line and got by the outfielder. Man, watching him run is just a pure pleasure.
0: They said right now he's the fastest man in baseball right now. I don't know if that's true or not, but that's what that story said.
2: Well, the thing that's interesting, Woody, they also said, we're not doing very well in Royals, but I says, Bobby Witt's having a tremendous year.
0: Yeah.
2: He catches that ball from the outfielder, throws the guy out, one of the fastest guys in Boston, threw him out at third base, and we don't really realize what we've got.
0: Yeah.
2: He does it all.
0: Yeah, I was just happened to see that story pop up, and I got involved in reading that, and I was spacing you out, Doc.
3: So, you were spacing out for me. So maybe what we need to do is have him bat second, third, and fourth, and that'll take care of that Mendoza line for Salvi and Pask.
2: Get somebody to run for him and let him keep batting, huh?
0: They finally got smart and moved Pasquel down to
2: They've moved him down a couple of times.
0: And
2: he needs
0: kept
2: to go
0: him
2: down.
0: Out of the game the last game. He wasn't even in it.
2: He needs to go down. They throw him in and under, and he swings and he swings hard. Man, he swings hard.
0: You know who does the same thing? Center fielder.
3: Oh, Isbell.
0: Isbell. Throw one off his ankles, and he swings every time right off the ankles.
3: Yeah, but at least he's hitting above 250.
0: Yeah, he was above that. He was 270.
3: Yeah, and he's one of the best defensive outfielders in the league.
0: And he's hitting a lot better than he usually has, but still that ball that hits him in the back ankle, he's swinging at it every time.
3: Yeah, they stink against lefties, and he's a left-handed batter.
2: And Salvi's starting to get a little more selective, which would help him.
0: A lot.
3: Well, because every pitch you just throw him about 3 feet down and away.
0: And he's swinging at it. That's no kidding. What did I just drink?
3: What was
0: that?
3: You forgot what you were doing, and you forgot what you drank. Take the Prevagen, Woody.
0: I took mine this morning.
2: This is the 23 Turley.
0: Okay, yeah.
2: The juvenile.
3: That was nice.
2: It's the entry-level wine from Turley.
0: Okay, $30, 30-ish.
2: 30-ish, and it generally runs between 90 and 93 points, consistently around 93. It was one of the value wines of the year a few years ago on one of the magazines.
0: Well, I usually like a Zinfandel. I like Zin. If I could, it would be number two for me. Cabernet Sauvignon would be my first Cabernet. And then right behind that would be, and Syrah's in there somewhere.
3: Well, and those GSMs, those Grenache Syrah Mourvèdres.
0: Those
3: blends are usually
2: like the Lenny Colada blends.
0: In other words, I pretty much like them all.
3: You like, what do you like? Big Reds.
0: Big Reds.
3: Well, I thought that was drinking good, Chuck. And I thought that was drinking good.
0: That's yours,
2: Chuck? Yeah, I double decanted both them. They're both 23s. They're both entry level for their own wineries. The Segacio is their huge volume seller. I talked to the wine guy when I was out there and tasting one year, and he was going to introduce me to that, and I says, I know all about that.
0: Yeah.
2: But he said it's their big, big, big volume seller.
0: That's it, huh?
3: Well, and hey, the good news, Woody, we started today, and there were no whites or pinks.
0: There wasn't.
3: We just started with the reds. Now, what do you think Jim Anderson's going to bring down this time? You know, we usually only had him, during the fair, and then we had him in the winter because he brought the ice wines and so on. So I'm just wondering what he's going to bring.
2: Bring a Norton or two.
3: Bring maybe Norton, which is
0: he'll bring a Norton or two,
3: Missouri's grape, and some of those reserve Nortons. I'm not big on Missouri wines, but somebody that does a good reserve Norton makes a good wine.
0: And Jim usually brings good wines.
3: Jim always brings the best. So
2: when he comes during the fair, right before the fair, we always get the gold winners. So.
0: Yeah, we get the Governor's Cup winners there. Yeah. Very cool.
2: Woody, we're just about time for another break. We'll be right back after these short messages.
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0: that's the grape.
1: And we're back. 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The Grafeninga Glorious Selection. It's a Malbec of 24, $19.99 on sale at Hy-Vee. Then we have the OZ, which is a O with a 61. It's a red blend at 23 at $14.99. It is really pretty good. We recommend that you go buy that. Skaysko is a 23. It's their entry-level wine from Zinn. And it used to be Sonoma County, but now it's made from three different counties. They're blending a little bit. It's pretty good, mid-upper teens, and it is available. It might be available at Walmart, but probably in Kansas City, at certain places it's available. Then we went on to the 23 Turley Juvenile from Zinn from Turley. It's about $30, $35, and you can find some of the Turley wines in the Kansas City market. Now we're going on to one of our favorite wines.
2: Oh, boy.
1: This is a Sheridan wine from Big John. L'Orange. It's a 21.
2: Cabernet Sauvignon.
1: Cabernet Sauvignon. I've got a couple of three of the new Cabernets that are in my cellar aging that are Ingles single clones, and I'll bring them in this fall one at a time.
2: So you say that's Sheridan or not Sheridan?
1: They're Sheridans.
2: The Sheridans. Okay.
0: You bring a Sheridan?
2: Yeah, that the L'Orange, it ought to be drinking huge.
1: And it's available at Hy-Vee.
2: It surely is, surely. And this is for a change. This is the oldest wine we've got on the lineup today.
0: What is it?
2: It's a 21. It's a 21 since Robert in here with anything between 14 and 17, right?
0: Yeah.
2: It's a 21.
0: 25-ish?
2: Yeah, like more like 57-ish. But close, Woody. That's that's half-ish.
1: That's close.
0: 57-ish,
2: yeah, something like that.
1: You might get a little break if you're
2: maybe
1: a member of the
2: maybe
1: wine club.
2: 58. I don't know. By the time it was taxed, it was $61, so it must be 58 or whatever. So, but you know, sharing anything they make is good. And of course, the two of the best are the L'Orange and then the Boss Blanc.
0: Well, the back end of it's really good.
2: Yeah,
1: my son got a break on Father's Day one time. I didn't have a present for him, and I gave him half my allocation from now on in Sheridan. So he's picking up like five bottles a year. And I told him, I says, you need to decant these really bad. And I don't think he's probably going to listen to me.
2: Well, Chuck, Father's Day is coming up for me and Woody. Would you like to designate anything our way?
1: Not sure about that. Let me think about
2: it.
3: They will listen.
2: Yeah, we're the model fathers, aren't we, Woody?
0: Mm-hmm.
2: Uh-huh.
0: I'm old enough to be everybody's dad, so I should get
2: to fathers,
0: all kinds
2: yeah.
0: of stuff. I just got cheers from Roberta.
2: Yeah, there you go.
3: To fathers, yeah. Mm-hmm. Good fathers are...
2: Yeah.
1: Well, that wine, Steve, that wine's pretty good, isn't it?
2: Drinking pretty good for us just opening it when I walked in at 9:28. So
1: we hadn't been open an hour yet.
2: Be sipping on this later tonight. I don't know what I'm going to eat with it, but.
1: Well, you're probably going to have trouble barbecuing anything.
2: Yeah, I'm too tired right now to do any of that. So. and we know Katie ain't cooking. So
1: we can always get a cast iron and cook her steak inside. It worked good.
2: True
3: that.
2: Can
3: you guys afford steak?
2: I can only afford steak because I buy it from my masseuse who also raises cattle.
3: Uh-huh.
2: And so while everybody else is paying $5 a pound for hamburger, I'm paying $5 a pound for hamburger and $5 a pound for porterhouse.
1: Yep.
3: And getting good massages.
2: So. Yep. And I massage my meat before I put it on the grill, Chuck.
1: Well, good.
2: That makes it Wagyu.
0: Wagyu, huh?
3: Relaxed beef.
2: I pour beer on it and massage it, and that makes it Wagyu, Woody.
0: Okay.
1: Well, we're getting deep, and we're off the rails.
2: Yeah, we ain't nothing. Good. Nothing new.
0: What did I just drink? Cabernet Sauvignon Sheridan. Cabernet.
1: Yep.
0: Good.
2: Hey, welcome to our weekly version of Senior Moment, people. Woody, where am I?
1: At least I've had my glasses on and I can read what we've been drinking.
0: Pretty good.
2: So what are you doing all weekend since you can't play golf? It's going to be rainy.
0: I don't know. I'm off Monday.
2: Oh.
0: And the music machine is going to be running here Monday.
2: Oh, Lord.
0: So what? Taking the day off.
2: Is Indy 500 Sunday or Monday?
0: Yeah, I'm not even sure.
2: You're not even sure?
3: I don't know.
2: Since I never watch it, I don't know, either. So.
0: Okay, we're going to look it up. I bet Google can tell me.
2: Oh, boy.
1: I'll tell you something.
0: Find out. Think maybe I could find that on here somewhere?
3: Speaking of artificial intelligence, I was just thinking about the fact that you guys were talking about Bobby Witt and how wonderful he was. Why don't we get him cloned?
2: Yeah.
3: And just make him a team. Yeah. You know? Nine?
2: That would work.
3: What do we need?
2: Nine Bobby Witt.
3: Yeah.
2: Well, he's going to have to pitch, too.
3: Well,
0: I bet he could.
3: Yeah.
2: I think it. Woody's still looking for that on the Indy.
0: Yeah.
1: When Steve, I think the Sheridan won.
0: Sunday.
2: Oh, it's
0: May
2: Sunday.
0: 24th.
2: Okay.
1: Sunday.
2: You like the Sheridan, do you, Chuck?
1: The Sheridan's pretty good. Big John is. I had an opportunity to go out and visit Sheridan Wines and visit Big John. My brother-in-law, we're sitting there. We got there about 4:30. They close at 5. We didn't come out of there until 7:30. And we're sitting there having flatbreads and all the wine that you can possibly imagine. We tried every one of their wines.
0: Was he there, Big John there?
1: Oh, yeah. He was taking care of us. We had a table set up reserved for us. And my Pam's brother-in-law looked at me. He says, is there any way that you get this kind of service anyplace else? I said, this is Big John. I said, he took care of us.
0: Now, well, he's been on the program here.
1: He was back in town, but he was in town in Kansas City and 2 days, then St. Louis 2 days. He comes in occasionally, but we didn't have the opportunity. He was in St. Louis for the show.
2: Well, so. He scrapes
0: his... Roberta, Big John. Yeah. Can't hardly get through that.
2: Well, door. He scrapes his head on the top of the door jamb when he comes in the studio.
3: So he's called Big for a reason.
2: Yeah, yeah.
0: Yes, okay. He's a big guy.
1: He is one of their winemakers. Basically, he's I don't want to say jack of all trade, but that's what he is. He cooks. He's a chef. He consults in the wine on the wines with the owner. And they brought the owner's son in. He's training now. And he's going to start helping at the winery. So it's going to be real interesting.
2: The only problem I have with Big John is we're often mistaken for each other.
0: You wish.
1: Steve, when you're with him, they don't even see you.
2: I look like Herman next to Woody when I'm next to Big John.
0: Yeah. By the way, we talked about the Indy 500. Mm-hmm. The Coca-Cola 600 from NASCAR is also Sunday. Right after the Indy 500, and there's a lady driver who's like 37 years old going to run both of them.
2: Whoa.
3: Well, she's going from one to the other.
0: Yeah, she's going to run the Indy 500, jump on a helicopter, go to Charlotte, North Carolina, and start the NASCAR race.
3: Wow.
1: Some of those drivers have done that before.
0: Oh, yeah, they've tried it before. I don't think a woman has ever tried that before.
1: Probably not.
2: Well, I'm sure they'll be talking about Kyle.
0: I can't even think of her name.
2: They'll be talking about Kyle Busch all weekend.
0: Oh,
2: who lost.
0: So sad. So sad.
2: Really Woody, look at that clock.
0: Oh, it's time. Chuck, ready?
1: We'll be right back after this.
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0: And we're back. We're discussing the Turley wine bottle. Years ago, Anonymous and I were yelling and screaming at each other about the Turley wine bottles. They're distinctive. They're really great bottles, but they don't go in a wine cooler worth a dang.
1: Won't fit in your rack.
0: They won't fit in the rack. Well, in the last few years, Turley has slimmed the bottle down some. I don't know about this one.
2: Was that why?
1: Yeah, that don't look like it's going to fit, Chuck, to me.
0: They slimmed them down a little bit, and they saved 4 pounds a case on shipping costs.
2: Good enough reason to slim them down a little.
0: Yeah. So it's an interesting concept.
2: Do they not care, though, about whether they fit in your wine cooler or not?
0: I guess enough people
2: complain,
0: use the B word,
2: yeah,
0: and said something about it. Yes.
2: No.
1: Well, okay. they fit in my crawl space, Woody. So I'm good. Okay. That's my wine cellar. So.
2: Well, Chuck puts them under the.
1: Oh, Chuck's a pro.
2: Under the boards in his.
1: Yeah.
2: In the barn.
0: Well, the straw. It doesn't really just throw the straw on top. It doesn't make any difference.
3: Well, it's pretty enough. You could let it sit out and people look at it.
0: And the thing about it is, you know, you can take the jet helicopter and you blow the straw off, and then you pick the wine bottles out. So it works real good.
3: Like a rich person.
2: Anybody believes that?
1: Mm-hmm. Yeah.
0: I got a couple of bridges to sell you.
2: Yeah.
1: Well, folks, we do make stuff up on this show. So
2: sometimes.
1: They already knew it.
2: No? Yeah, they knew that.
1: Yeah, it's got some funk on the finish, like Roberta said, but I think it'll probably blow off by later today.
2: What do you got?
1: Well, I've gone back to the Turley, which has some funk on the finish, I think.
0: Mm-hmm. Well, it's been double decanted, which is the best I can do to get it to where it's drinkable.
1: Well, it's funkalicious, I'm telling you that. So,
0: you know, this interesting thing is I've got in the cellar some Turley that's from Howl Mountain. And that's kind of unusual to have a Zin from Howl Mountain.
2: Is it? Why? Yes.
0: Cabs.
2: Cabs is the group there, huh? Yeah.
1: I think the wine Tim showed me when I was in there that he's trying to bring in at about $90 a bottle. I think that was a Howl Mountain.
0: It'll be fine.
1: Cab. And you say Howl Mountain, you know it's going to be a good wine.
2: I got an interesting question for our guest today.
1: We're going to let you know how interesting it is, Woody.
2: When she lived in Florida.
3: Yeah, 28 years.
2: 28 years. What was the wine there? Where did the wine come from, what you used in Florida or drank?
3: Well,
2: you recall?
3: I tried not to buy Florida wines. What can I tell you? But, you know, the whole middle part of the state, it grows
2: lots of grapes,
3: but they grow a few grapes. And then the upper part of the state is kind of like Arkansas. It's heavily wooded, lots of fresh water, and sits on an aquifer and all that kind of stuff. So there were some from there, but I can't name for you anything that I thought was particularly memorable. There was no, like, orange juice wine or anything like that, you know. That's
2: was there foreign wines there? I mean, Italy, France?
3: Oh, yeah.
2: Did
3: yeah,
2: you
3: and
2: get
3: of
2: a
3: course,
2: lot of that?
3: There are ports all over Florida. I lived in Tampa, and it's got a large port, lots of business, never shut down during COVID.
2: Yeah.
3: And yeah, lots of wines coming in that way.
1: Okay. Just don't drink the wine out of West Palm Beach.
2: No.
3: You can't afford it.
1: Yeah. Too many people have drank that wine, Woody.
2: You think so, huh?
3: Yeah. It's mixed with Kool-Aid.
2: I like that.
3: That's
1: sorry.
3: Good.
1: They're
3: sorry.
1: Loving us out there now.
2: I like that.
0: Drink the Kool-Aid.
1: We're going out sizzling hot, people. That's our motto. Weird, cool, sizzling hot.
2: You ready for hot here?
1: Chuck's getting scared.
2: He's getting ready to introduce you.
0: Oh. We're just about the end of the show. The wines have been pretty good, been interesting. I was kind of surprised how good the two wines were from Hy-Vee.
3: Mm-hmm.
0: They are very pretty good buys and pretty good wines. The other wines, and Sheridan wine is excellent wine. The other wine, Sagacio, is available maybe at Walmart here, but it's available in Kansas City. And the Turley is also available in Kansas City, just in the last few years. And, Steve, why don't you go on ahead and take us home?
1: We're going home, Woody.
2: We're going home.
1: We're going home. All well, right. To our loyal Friday morning family, we love hanging with you. It is the best day of the week for us because we get to be with you. We hope it makes your day go by just a little quicker. So going into this weekend, remember what this weekend is about. It's remembering those who have served and given the ultimate sacrifice. And those that are still with us that served, say hello and hug a vet this weekend. So till next week, remember this is your community radio, Coco Up on the Hill, or as we know it, Radio Free Warrensburg or Guerrilla Radio. So till next week, bring some light to the darkness, bring some love to the darkness, defend our democracy, embrace the grape, uncork your mind, let your freak flag fly, get on the love train.
0: Peace, love, and Ron McKay.
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From the Coco Weather Center, the Warrensburg forecast. Today, a chance of showers and thunderstorms until around 4 p.m. Cloudy, high near 73. Mostly cloudy tonight, low 56, a light and variable wind. Tomorrow, chance of showers and thunderstorms, mainly after 1 p.m., some patchy fog in the morning. Otherwise, mostly cloudy with a high of 78. Saturday night, chance for rain, mostly cloudy, low 57. Mostly sunny Sunday, high of 82. And Memorial Day Monday, mostly sunny with a high of 86.

Hey, we're back into the good time oldies again on a Friday, heading toward the holiday weekend here on Coco. That was Dion and the Belmonts, A Teenager in Love, Everly Brothers, just before that, Devoted to You. And this is Rose Garden. Remember this one? Next, Plane to London.

0: Oh, for sure. You didn't have to be so nice. The 11 spoonful on cocoa. Have the weather for you here in a minute and a half. Still some wet stuff in it. We'll tell you about that after the weather. Crackling Rosie from Neil Diamond.
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0: From the Cocoa Weather Center, the Warrensburg forecast. Today, a chance of showers and thunderstorms until around 4 p.m. Cloudy, high near 73. Mostly cloudy tonight, low 56, a light and variable wind. Tomorrow, chance of showers and thunderstorms, mainly after 1 p.m., some patchy fog in the morning. Otherwise, mostly cloudy with a high of 78. Saturday night, chance for rain, mostly cloudy, low 57. Mostly sunny Sunday, high of 82. And Memorial Day Monday, mostly sunny with a high of 86.
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That's it. That's what I want. Double shot of my baby's love. The Swingin' Medallions. And earlier, Bobby Vinton, Mr. Lonely, Neil Diamond, and Cracklin' Rosie. Coming up on 11, all the news you want or need to know about at the top of the hour here on Coco. Marcy Blaine now. Remember this? It was a number one song one time called Bobby's Girl.

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1: A ceremony just underway at the White House. I'm Lisa Brady, Fox News.
2: The swearing-in of our new chairman of the Federal Reserve Board of Governors, Kevin Warsh. Kevin?
1: President Trump moments ago before Warsh is sworn in to take over his chair from Jerome Powell, who'll still be on the Fed's Board of Governors for now. The president has been critical of Powell in a push for more interest rate cuts. Iran is reportedly in talks with Oman, pushing its plan to create a tolling system for ships passing through the Strait of Hormuz.
3: I don't know of anyone in the world that should be in favor of a tolling system in an international waterway. That's just not acceptable. It can't happen. If that were to happen in the Straits of Hormuz, it will happen in five other places around the world.
1: Secretary of State Marco Rubio, though, also reporting slight progress in U.S. talks with Iran through mediators. Speaking to reporters ahead of a NATO meeting in Sweden, Fox's Jillian Turner is there.
4: In his one-on-one meeting with NATO Secretary General Mark Rutte, Secretary Rubio told him that the United States is straight up disappointed in some of the allies' resistance to fulfilling their security obligations in the Iran war. It could end up having spillover effects in other parts of the world, namely China, where freedom of navigation in the Taiwan Strait is critical to U.S. interests.
1: The conflict with Iran is also impacting U.S. arms sales to Taiwan.
5: The acting Navy Secretary told a Senate panel this week that some foreign military sales are paused to make sure the military has enough munitions for Operation Epic Fury, the combat mission in Iran. But Taiwan says it has not been notified of any delay in a planned $14 billion arms sale. Doubts about that arms sale were raised by President Trump following his trip to Beijing to meet with Chinese President Xi Jinping.
1: Fox's Jared Halpern at the White House. The Trump administration authorized an $11 billion arms package for Taiwan late last year, with another $14 billion worth approved by Congress in January. 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
6: When did watching TV go from a way to relax to a complicated chore? Well, if you're sick of huge cable bills or endlessly searching for the show everyone's talking about, then welcome to Philo. 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
1: A veterans group is suing to end a near total ban on abortion coverage.
8: Abortions are banned at Veterans Affairs medical facilities and through its health care coverage for veterans and their families, except when the woman's life is at risk. President Trump brought that near total ban back this year. President Biden in 2022 had expanded VA abortion access to cases of rape or incest or when the pregnant woman's health is at risk. The group Minority Veterans of America is suing in federal court to allow the broader exceptions, citing harm to its members. It accuses the VA of not following legal procedures to make the rule change. Chris Foster, Fox News.
1: The head of the World Health Organization now says the Ebola outbreak in Congo is spreading rapidly and posing a very high risk there, but also saying the risk of global spread remains low. Despite higher gas prices and airfares, Americans still plan to travel this holiday weekend.
9: The average domestic round trip is $441. That is a 53% increase from last year. Similarly, airfare to Europe, Asia, Mexico, and Central America is also more expensive.
1: Fox Business's Grady Trimble at Chicago's O'Hare Airport. And it's not just people on the move for the unofficial start of summer.
10: As humans migrate to the beaches, summer shark migration is underway, with white sharks making their way north for cooler waters. The first evidence appeared on Martha's Vineyard when a large gray seal washed up dead with a chomp out of his belly matching a great white jaw. The New England Aquarium reminds people to be shark smart, especially in shallow waters. Avoid seals or schools of fish. As sharks' numbers increase through the summer, summer to a peak in the fall. But migration is never linear or predictable, says OSearch, reporting an adult female great white they track named Goodall swimming 6,000 miles from Canada to Florida's Gulf Coast took an unlikely detour to the Bahamas, maybe chasing prey or better ocean conditions.
1: Fox's Therese Crowley. The Dow's in record territory right now, up 414. I'm Lisa Brady, Fox News.
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12: From the Coco Weather Center, the Warrensburg forecast. Today, a chance of showers and thunderstorms until around 4 p.m. Cloudy, high near 73. Mostly cloudy tonight, low 56, a light and variable wind. Tomorrow, chance of showers and thunderstorms, mainly after 1 p.m., some patchy fog in the morning. Otherwise, mostly cloudy with a high of 78. Saturday night, chance for rain, mostly cloudy, low 57. Mostly sunny Sunday, a high of 82. And Memorial Day Monday, mostly sunny with a high of 86.
13: With news on MissouriNet, I'm Marshall Griffin. 15 years ago today, an EF5 tornado ripped through southwest Missouri's Joplin, killing 161 people. Joplin Mayor Rob O'Brien says the massive tornado also destroyed half the city's school buildings.
14: Took the high school, took the brand new middle school, several of the elementary schools, and so it was also a big lift to help get the school district back.
13: The tornado caused nearly $3 billion in damage to Joplin and the surrounding area. Congress has passed a bill funding a major upgrade for a St. Louis Veterans Hospital. Sue Danielson reports.
15: Missouri Congresswoman Ann Wagner says the bill okays $1.76 billion for the John J. Cochran Veterans Hospital. Wagner says plans include a new bed tower to increase capacity, a dedicated mental health and substance abuse clinic, and other vital infrastructure.
13: And despite high gas prices, AAA Auto Club expects about 800,000 people traveling in Missouri this Memorial Day weekend. This is MissouriNet.
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12: 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University of Central Missouri Police Sergeant Joe Jennings has graduated from the 155th Administrative Officers Course at the University of Louisville's Southern Police Institute, completing one of the most selective and demanding law enforcement leadership programs in the country. Fewer than 100 officers internationally are accepted into that program each year. Jennings was also honored with the Director's Award for Academic Excellence, awarded to the graduate achieving the highest academic performance in the 155th AOC class. His graduation marks a milestone as Jennings is the first member of UCM's Department of Public Safety to complete the program. A Warrensburg native, Jennings has served with UCM's Department of Public Safety for 13 years, including more than a decade as a police sergeant. During Stroke Awareness Month this month, Western Missouri Medical Center is helping educate the community about stroke emergencies while also recognizing its designation as a primary stroke center by the Joint Commission. This certification reflects the hospital's ability to deliver rapid, coordinated, and advanced stroke care for patients in Johnson County and surrounding communities. As a primary stroke center, the hospital is equipped to respond quickly and effectively when stroke symptoms occur. This holiday weekend, the Missouri State Highway Patrol is asking revelers to plan ahead, use caution while out on the roads. The Memorial Day holiday counting period begins today at 6 p.m., runs until 11:59 p.m. on Monday. Every available trooper will be out on the road or the water during this time, enforcing Missouri laws and assisting those in need. Troopers on the road will be focused on hazardous moving violations, speed violations, and impaired drivers. The general public is encouraged to call the patrol's emergency report line at 800-525-5555 if they witness criminal activity or experience an emergency. Warrensburg City Council, normally meeting on Mondays, will meet Tuesday next week because of the holiday Monday. They'll meet at 7 p.m. in council chambers at the Municipal Center, 200 South Holden in Warrensburg. The community is invited to attend a ribbon-cutting ceremony Wednesday next week at 11:30 a.m. to celebrate the expansion and renovation of the Care Connection for Aging Services Central Office, located in the lower terrace at 106 West Young in Warrensburg. Community members, partners, and stakeholders are encouraged to attend the ribbon cutting and tour the updated space following the ceremony. 59-year-old Marie Ann Fruenfelder of Higginsville, formerly of Odessa, died on May 9th. The family receiving friends Saturday from 4 to 6 p.m. at the First Baptist Church in Odessa. Memorials are suggested to the Salvation Army. Condolences may be left for the family at kaiserwiggers.com. 89-year-old Marvin Lee Whitson of Higginsville, formerly of Mayview, died May 9th. Visitation will be Tuesday next week at 9:30 a.m. at the Grace United Methodist Church. Memorial services will follow at 11 a.m. Burial will be in the Zion UCC Cemetery in Mayview. Memorials are suggested to Grace UMC or Three Rivers Hospice. Condolences may be left for the family at kaiserwiggers.com. Arrangements with the Kaiser Wiggers Funeral Home in Higginsville. 77-year-old Robert Michael Levy of Lexington died Monday, April 13th at the Lafayette Regional Health Center in Lexington. The family will host a celebration of life from 4 to 7 p.m. Friday, May 29th at the Lexington VFW. Memorials are suggested to Boy Scout Troop 318. Memories and condolences may be left at ledfordfamilyfh.com. Arrangements by the Walker Nadler Fuller Funeral Home in Lexington. 86-year-old Kenneth Lee Swigert of Higginsville, died on May 19th. Visitation will be at 12:30 p.m. Friday, May 29th at the Kaiser Wiggers Funeral Home. Graveside services will follow at 2 p.m. at the Missouri State Veterans Cemetery. Friends are invited to a meal at the community building in the park following the graveside service. Memorials are suggested to the Alzheimer's Association. Condolences may be left for the family at KaiserWiggers.com. And that's KOKO News. I'm Mary Ann Woods.
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30: 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Pitcher Sawyer Allen went nine innings, Grant Hollister a grand slam. Third-seeded Mules beat fifth-seeded Augustana 6-1 yesterday. Mules just one game away from the College World Series. They will play today at 3 o'clock. Grizzell Scarlett and the Jennies 4x100 relay both secured spots in the finals in Emporia, Kansas in the national championships yesterday. Finals are scheduled for Saturday. Two-time NASCAR Cup Series champion Kyle Busch died Thursday afternoon. He was 41, hospitalized Thursday due to an undisclosed but severe illness. NBA last night. Knicks over Cleveland, 109-93. Hart had 26 points, 7 assists for the Knicks. Knicks lead that series 2-0. Oklahoma City at the Spurs tonight. Series tied at 1 game apiece. Major League Baseball, Pirates over the Cardinals by a score of 6-2. Royals had the day off. They'll be home to Seattle tonight. St. Louis is at Cincinnati. Kansas City currently 20-30 on the year, 9 games back of the Guardians. WNBA tonight, Golden State is at Indiana. For KOKO Sports, I'm Greg Hassler.
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Good morning. Final hour of the morning portion of our Friday Woods program on Coco with Herb Alpert there, and This Guy Is in Love with You. And before that, Marvin Gaye with Tammy Terrell, You're All I Need to Get By. Hey, we have a special edition of the Jaggy Show this afternoon, a Friday special for you from 1 until about 5 o'clock right here on KOKO, so stick around for that. Leslie Gore now. Sunshine, lollipops.

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3: From the Coco Weather Center, the Warrensburg forecast. Today, a chance of showers and thunderstorms until around 4 p.m. Cloudy, high near 73. Mostly cloudy tonight, low 56, a light and variable wind. Tomorrow, chance of showers and thunderstorms, mainly after 1 p.m. Some patchy fog in the morning, otherwise mostly cloudy with a high of 78. Saturday night, chance for rain, mostly cloudy, low 57. Mostly sunny Sunday, high of 82. And Memorial Day Monday, mostly sunny with a high of 86.
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5: four
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5: Four.

Here Comes the Sun, the Beatles, Paul Revere and the Raiders before that, 3 degrees earlier, and we're wrapping up the morning portion of the Friday Woods program here. Barbara Mason's next. Yes, I'm ready.

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1: There's a new Fed chair, Elisa Brady, Fox News.
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3: So help me God.
1: Kevin Warsh, sworn in by Supreme Court Justice Clarence Thomas at the White House, where President Trump says he'll be a great chairman.
4: Honestly, I really mean this. This is not said in any other way. I want Kevin to be totally independent. I want him to be independent and just do a great job.
1: But the president has publicly criticized the outgoing chair, Jerome Powell, repeatedly over interest rates, arguing the Fed should have cut more sooner. Warsh says he'll lead a reform-oriented Federal Reserve.
5: Learning from past successes and mistakes both, escaping static frameworks and models, and upholding clear standards of integrity and performance.
1: Adding that he intends to bring energy and purpose to the role and calling it the honor of a lifetime to be called back into public service after previously serving on the Fed's Board of Governors. Powell, the now former chair, remains on the Board of Governors, a term scheduled to end in 2028. The president's been highlighting economic progress despite rising costs during the conflict with Iran, defending Operation Epic Fury again today.
4: Iran is dying to make a deal. We'll see what happens, but we hit them hard. And we had no choice because Iran cannot have a nuclear weapon. They cannot have it.
1: Talks continue through mediators, but Iran is still pushing for tolls on ships in the Strait of Hormuz. A sheriff's deputy in critical condition after a shooting at a hospital in Indiana.
6: A LaPorte County deputy shot at Franciscan Health in Michigan City by a suspect who were told the deputy was investigating for a previous crime.
7: The suspect initially fled the scene, but has been since taken into custody.
6: Sheriff Ron Heeg identifying the deputy as John Samuelson.
1: Fox's Jeff Benasso. The suspect is from Chicago, the Indiana State Patrol leading an ongoing investigation. 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
1: The Washington, D.C. mayor just extending a curfew to limit when kids under 18 can be out on the street in large groups. The D.C. police chief will be allowed to set zones for new restrictions under an emergency order lasting at least 15 days. In July, new legislation passed by the city council will take effect. This follows a recent teen takeover incident that turned violent at a restaurant in D.C. And while concern about teen takeovers has been growing around the country, several teens in New Orleans are accused of carjacking rideshare drivers.
10: Four teens, three of who are minors, are now charged by police in New Orleans with using rideshare apps like Uber to lure drivers to a location only to hold them at gunpoint and steal their vehicles. Uber drivers in the city feel vulnerable.
11: They're not doing enough to protect the driver. I would tell anybody, get a camera.
10: Police would locate the teens and the cars. Some of those teens arrested were already wearing ankle monitors from previous arrests or convictions. One of the suspects, 19-year-old Jamarian Banks, is accused of being the ringleader.
1: Fox's Evan Brown. The Trump administration makes a big change in how foreign visitors can apply for a green card.
12: Foreign visitors on a temporary visa, like students, tourists, or workers, can no longer stay in the United States while applying for lawful permanent status. Instead, a new policy from U.S. Citizenship and Immigration Services says those in the country temporarily who want a green card must first return to their home country and apply apply except in extraordinary circumstances. The agency says a short-term visit should not function as the first step in the green card process and says federal law has been ignored for years. Still, legal challenges to the policy are expected and could put the order on hold. At the White House, Jared Halpern, Fox News.
1: A rally continues on Wall Street. Right now, the Dow's up 438 points, still in record territory. The S&P and the NASDAQ also in the green. I'm Lisa Brady, Fox News.
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3: From the Cocoa Weather Center, the Warrensburg forecast. Today, a chance of showers and thunderstorms until around 4 p.m. Cloudy, high near 73. Mostly cloudy tonight, low 56, a light and variable wind. Tomorrow, a chance of showers and thunderstorms, mainly after 1 p.m. Some patchy fog in the morning, otherwise mostly cloudy with a high of 78. Saturday night, chance for rain, mostly cloudy, low 57. Mostly sunny Sunday, a high of 82. And Memorial Day Monday, mostly sunny with a high of 86.
13: With news on MissouriNet, I'm Marshall Griffin. A massive EF5 tornado ripped through southwest Missouri's Joplin 15 years ago today. 161 people were killed, more than 1,000 injured, and property damage was estimated to be nearly $3 billion. Joplin Mayor Rob O'Brien says you can still see the tornado's path 15 years later if you know what to look for.
14: Joplin was a city with lots of trees. And so along this pathway, the trees are young. It doesn't look like the rest of the community.
13: A new tool in Missouri is giving residents a faster way to report suspected human trafficking. Matt Pilger reports.
15: The state is launching the Simply Report system, allowing Missourians to submit tips that go directly to law enforcement dashboards statewide. The platform helps identify potential cases and connect victims with support services.
13: Two beaches at Pomme de Terre State Park in southwest Missouri are closed due to harmful algae blooms. This is MissouriNet.
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3: 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University of Central Missouri Police Sergeant Joe Jennings has graduated from the 155th Administrative Officers Course at the University of Louisville's Southern Police Institute, completing one of the most selective and demanding law enforcement leadership programs in the country. Fewer than 100 officers internationally are accepted into that program each year. Jennings was also honored with the Director's Award for Academic Excellence, awarded to the graduate achieving the highest academic performance in the 155th AOC class. His graduation marks a milestone as Jennings is the first member of UCM's Department of Public Safety to complete the program. A Warrensburg native, Jennings has served with UCM's Department of Public Safety for 13 years, including more than a decade as a police sergeant. During Stroke Awareness Month this month, Western Missouri Medical Center is helping educate the community about stroke emergencies while also recognizing its designation as a primary stroke center by the Joint Commission. This certification reflects the hospital's ability to deliver rapid, coordinated, and advanced stroke care for patients in Johnson County and surrounding communities. As a primary stroke center, the hospital is equipped to respond quickly and effectively when stroke symptoms occur. This holiday weekend, the Missouri State Highway Patrol is asking revelers to plan ahead, use caution while out on the roads. The Memorial Day holiday counting period begins today at 6 p.m., runs until 11:59 p.m. on Monday. Every available trooper will be out on the road or the water during this time, enforcing Missouri laws and assisting those in need. Troopers on the road will be focused on hazardous moving violations, speed violations, and impaired drivers. The general public is encouraged to call the patrol's emergency report line at 800-525-5555 if they witness criminal activity or experience an emergency. Warrensburg City Council, normally meeting on Mondays, will meet Tuesday next week because of the holiday Monday. They'll meet at 7 p.m. in council chambers at the Municipal Center, 200 South Holden in Warrensburg. The community is invited to attend a ribbon-cutting ceremony Wednesday next week at 11:30 a.m. to celebrate the expansion and renovation of the Care Connection for Aging Services Central Office, located in the Lower Terrace at 106 West Young in Warrensburg. Community members, partners, and stakeholders are encouraged to attend the ribbon cutting and tour the updated space following the ceremony. That's KOKO News. I'm Marianne Woods.
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25: For KOKO Sports, I'm Greg Hassler. Pitcher Sawyer Allen went 9 innings, Grant Hollister a grand slam. Third-seeded Mules beat 5th-seeded Augustana 6-1 yesterday. Mules just one game away from the College World Series. They will play today at 3 o'clock. Grizzell Scarlett and the Jennies 4x100 relay both secured spots in the finals in Emporia, Kansas, in the national championships yesterday. Finals are scheduled for Saturday. Two-time NASCAR Cup Series champion Kyle Busch died Thursday afternoon. He was 41, hospitalized Thursday due to an undisclosed but severe illness. NBA last night. Knicks over Cleveland, 109-93. Hart had 26 points, 7 assists for the Knicks. Knicks lead that series 2-0. Oklahoma City at the Spurs tonight. Series tied at 1 game apiece. Major League Baseball, Pirates over the Cardinals by a score of 6-2. Royals had the day off. They'll be home to Seattle tonight. St. Louis is at Cincinnati. Kansas City currently 20-30 on the year, 9 games back of the Guardians. WNBA tonight, Golden State is at Indiana. For KOKO Sports, I'm Greg Hassler.
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6: Soybeans, corn, cattle, and hogs are all trading some degree of mixed. I'm John Perkins with a Brownfield Market Update. You better build bigger bins. It's just a suggestion, but regardless, be ready to maximize your per acre profits with MX Series corn by Stein. Stein has yield. Soybeans are mixed mostly firm, consolidating ahead of Memorial Day weekend. Planting conditions look mostly favorable, and the trade's waiting for new demand from China. July beans are up 2.5 at 11.96 and 3/4. August is 2 higher at 11.95 and a half. Unknown bought old and new crop U.S. bean meal this morning. July bean meal's up 3.50 at 3.31.90. July soybean oil's 24 points higher at 74.11. Corn's mixed, looking at generally good planting and development weather. Unknown destinations in Mexico both bought a mix of old and new crop corn ahead of Friday's open. July's up 0.25 at 4.62 and a half, and September's 0.5 higher at 4.69. And wheat is down, monitoring decent rainfall chances for the plains into the end of the month. Globally, new crop planting could be limited by high input costs. July Chicago's down 2.5 at 6.45. July Kansas City's 7.5 lower at 6.79.5. July Minneapolis wheat is 3 lower at 6.87.25. Over at the Merck, live cattle are mixed out of the USDA's cattle on feed numbers. Feeder cattle are sharply lower on technical liquidation. It's been a very wide-ranging day for the feeder pit thanks to an expanded trading limit. June live's up 35 at 249.50. August is 57 higher at 239.90. August feeders are down 617 at 350.35. September feeders are 590 lower at 347.47. Nearby hogs are up. Deferred months are down on spread trade and demand questions. June lean is up 27 at 95.40. The July contract's back to 12 higher at $100.15. And over in the broader market, crude oil, July crude oil continues to flirt with unchanged. John Perkins, Brownfield.
7: Fox News Commentary with Will Kane, next.
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7: Here's Will Kane.
26: The Late Show truly was iconic. And was is the important word. Was is the operative thinking piece of this headline. Because there was a time that The Tonight Show, The Late Show, all had outsized influence. They all mattered. And I would argue not exclusively because of the personalities chosen to lead those institutions. There are other influences at play in the decline of influence of late night television. But in no small part, personalities like Stephen Colbert and Jimmy Kimmel have made that entire genre worthless. And I truly mean worthless.
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3: From the Cocoa Weather Center, the Warrensburg forecast. Today, a chance of showers and thunderstorms until around 4 p.m. Cloudy, high near 73. Mostly cloudy tonight, low 56, a light and variable wind. Tomorrow, chance of showers and thunderstorms, mainly after 1 p.m. Patchy fog in the morning, otherwise mostly cloudy with a high of 78. Saturday night, chance for rain, mostly cloudy, low 57. Mostly sunny Sunday, a high of 82. And Memorial Day Monday, mostly sunny with a high of 86.
2: Missouri Nut Sports, I'm Bill Pollack. The Cardinals lost 2 out of 3 to the Pirates, 6-2 the final yesterday afternoon. Dustin May, the tough luck loser, was tagged for 4 of those runs. Manager Ollie Marmol.
8: A lot of the balls in play that usually get us off the field were just out of reach. Some of the double play balls just hit soft enough where we couldn't turn it. Combination of those things led to him being chased.
2: The Cardinals are 2 games out of first place behind Milwaukee. And they head to Cincinnati for a weekend road series. The Royals looking to snap a 3-game losing streak, hosting Seattle tonight. Noah Cameron expected the start. Now, the Royals have lost 9 of their last 10, and they're 20-30. But starting pitcher Michael Wacha feels this team can turn it around.
9: Like I said, high-level competitors, very mentally strong. We know we can play good ball. You know, we've been on a stretch where we've played really good baseball, and it's just about getting back to that. And we got the guys in here to do that.
2: Missouri State opened Conference USA tournament play with a 6-4 win over Kennesaw State. They'll play Dallas Baptist at 3 to finish the pool play portion of the tournament. D2 baseball, Central Missouri now 1 win away from going to the Division II World Series for a 3rd year in a row. They had a 6-1 win over Augustana yesterday. They'll start at 3 this afternoon. And Division II softball, some work for Missouri Southern State. The Lions lost Game 1 of their Super Regional against Central Oklahoma, 8-4. They'll get started today at 3. Mizzou Women's Golf teed off this morning at the Golf Championships in Carlsbad, California. The Tigers, one of 30 teams competing. They're about halfway through now. The Golf Channel is providing first-round coverage. And the UFL, the St. Louis Battlehawks, have a rematch with the Houston Gamblers Sunday night. St. Louis lost at home 23-16 last Saturday. Battlehawks are tied for second in the UFL with a 5-3 record. Sunday's game will kick off at 6. Bill Pollack, Missouri Nut Sports.
10: Black vultures are becoming more of a problem across Missouri. I'm Chris Chin, director of the Missouri Department of Agriculture. Black vultures are more aggressive than turkey vultures and have been known to kill livestock. The Missouri Department of Agriculture has partnered with Missouri Farm Bureau and USDA Wildlife Services to raise awareness about the black vulture issue for livestock owners. One of the many questions we get is, how do I tell the difference between the black vulture and the turkey vulture? Turkey vultures have red heads, while black vultures have black heads. Both of the birds have featherless heads. A juvenile turkey vulture will have a gray head, so you need to look very closely. The turkey vulture has a larger wingspan, and they hold their wings upward in a shallow V shape. When viewed from below, the lower half of the wings appears silver or grayish white in color. 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When viewed from below, their wings have white patches at the end. You can find more information about black vultures at blackvultures.agriculture.mo.gov.
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Fifth Dimension on Coco and a Stone Soul Picnic. Don and Juan, prior to that, What's Your Name? And Mel Carter, one of my favorites, Hold Me, Thrill Me, Kiss Me. And this is Hurts So Bad, Little Anthony and the Imperials.

Let's go. Richie Valens on Coco and the Rascals, too, with People Got to Be Free. And we also heard a little Anthony and the Imperials. And how about something from the Dave Clark Five right now? One called Glad All.

Judy in disguise with glasses. John Fred and his Playboy band in the Dave Clark 5 with Cloud All Over. We got the Moody Blues standing by here with Go Now right after a quick look at your weather forecast. We do have a chance for some showers yet this afternoon till around 4-ish. A cloudy afternoon, high of 73 and an east breeze, but only 6 miles an hour. Mostly cloudy tonight, low 56. Chance for rain tomorrow, mainly after 1 o'clock in the afternoon. And some patchy fog in the morning, too, by the way. Mostly cloudy, high tomorrow 78. Still a chance for some rain Saturday night, mostly cloudy, low 57. And then a mostly sunny day Sunday with a high of 82. Memorial Day Monday, sunshine and a high of 86 degrees. All right, let's go now with the

particular place to go. So we parked way out on the Kokomo. The night was young and the moon was gold. So we both decided to take a stroll.

Cal Stark, The Tornadoes, Chuck Berry before that, No Particular Place to Go, and the Moody Blues with Go Now. And that's what I'm going to do. Going to go now. By the way, going to turn it over to Jaggy Jeff. He's with you the rest of the afternoon, doing a special Friday Jaggy show for you until 5 o'clock as we head into the holiday weekend. Hope you have a good one, by the way. Enjoy your holiday, and we'll see you Tuesday for the Wood Show beginning at 6 o'clock on Tuesday morning. Lenny Welch down Since I Fell for You.

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1: This is a Fox News alert. A Trump cabinet member is stepping down. Lisa Brady, the director of national intelligence, is leaving for personal reasons.
2: Tulsi Gabbard is resigning effective June 30th because of her husband's recent diagnosis of an aggressive form of bone cancer.
1: Fox's David Spunt.
2: She will continue serving in the role of the director of national intelligence, overseeing the CIA, National Security Council, other agencies, but will leave June 30th because of this tragic news.
1: Gabbard calling her husband Abraham her rock, submitting her resignation letter earlier today. Fox News Digital reporting she had an Oval Office meeting with the president. Gabbard is the fourth cabinet member to leave in the second Trump term. President Trump just posting she's done an incredible job and will be missed. The president also just confirming he will not attend his son Don Jr.'s wedding, believed to be happening this weekend. The president posting circumstances pertaining to government and his love for the country do not allow him to do so. This after renewed warnings he could resume strikes on Iran if a deal isn't reached. He did host a White House swearing-in ceremony for new Fed Chair Kevin Warsh, telling him he wants him to be independent.
3: Don't look at me. Don't look at anybody. Just do your own thing and do a great job. Okay?
1: This despite his public pressure on now former chairman Jerome Powell over interest rates. Walsh citing a need for independence and resolve at the Fed, but also to learn from past successes and mistakes. The 911 call that sent Kyle Busch to the hospital reveals the NASCAR legend was having trouble breathing and coughing up blood.
4: Is he awake?
5: He is awake. He's awake. He's on the bathroom floor right now.
1: That call obtained by TMZ was on Wednesday when Bush collapsed after using a race simulator. He died yesterday, just 41 years old. No official word yet on a cause of death. 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
1: Secretary of State Marco Rubio reporting slight progress in peace talks with Iran.
7: The secretary says there's been a little movement toward a deal with Iran, but there needs to be a plan B if Iran refuses to let shipping traffic through the Strait of Hormuz.
8: We have to start thinking about what do we do if a few weeks from now Iran decides we don't care, we're going to keep the straits closed, we're going to sink any ship that doesn't listen to us or doesn't pay us. Then someone's going to have to do something about it.
7: Secretary Rubio in Sweden, after meeting with NATO nation foreign ministers, says there are going to be adjustments to how many and where U.S. troops are stationed in their countries.
8: And it's been done in coordination with our allies. I'm not saying they're going to be thrilled about it, but they certainly are aware of it.
7: President Trump reversed the cancellation of a troop deployment to Poland. He announced earlier this month the withdrawal of 5,000 troops from Germany. Chris Foster, Fox News.
1: The risk of Ebola is now considered very high in Congo, an epicenter of the current outbreak. The World Health Organization announcing its upgraded assessment after more than 700 suspected cases and more than 170 suspected deaths. But they're still saying the global risk of spread remains low. For anyone planning a European getaway this summer, there's a new warning about a spike in sexually transmitted infections.
9: The European CDC said the continent is in the grips of an STI explosion not seen in over a decade, with cases of gonorrhea and syphilis skyrocketing to unprecedented levels. Gonorrhea cases across Europe increased a staggering 303% since 2015, while syphilis cases more than doubled over the same period. The BBC reports Spain ranks as Europe's hotspot, with more than 37,000 gonorrhea cases and more than 11,500 syphilis infections in 2024. Health officials are blaming widening gaps in testing and a lack of condom use for the surge. Gianna Gelosi, Fox News.
1: Wall Street's rallying. The Dow's up 431 points, still in record territory, right now topping 50,700. The S&P and the NASDAQ also in the green. I'm Lisa Brady, Fox News.
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10: From the Coco Weather Center, the Warrensburg forecast. Today, a chance of showers and thunderstorms until around 4 p.m. Cloudy, high near 73. Mostly cloudy tonight, low 56, a light and variable wind. Tomorrow, chance of showers and thunderstorms, mainly after 1 p.m., some patchy fog in the morning. Otherwise, mostly cloudy with a high of 78. Saturday night, chance for rain, mostly cloudy, low 57. Mostly sunny Sunday, high of 82. And Memorial Day Monday, mostly sunny with a high of 86.
11: With news on MissouriNet, I'm Marshall Griffin. 15 years ago today, an EF5 tornado ripped through southwest Missouri's Joplin, killing 161 people. Joplin Mayor Rob O'Brien says the massive tornado also destroyed half the city's school buildings.
12: Took the high school, took brand new middle school, several of the elementary schools, and so it was also a big lift to help get the school district back.
11: The tornado caused nearly $3 billion in damage to Joplin and the surrounding area. Congress has passed a bill funding a major upgrade for a St. Louis Veterans Hospital. Sue Danielson reports.
13: Missouri Congresswoman Ann Wagner says the bill okays $1.76 billion for the John J. Cochran Veterans Hospital. Wagner says plans include a new bed tower to increase capacity, a dedicated mental health and substance abuse clinic, and other vital infrastructure.
11: And despite high gas prices, AAA Auto Club expects about 800,000 people traveling in Missouri this Memorial Day weekend. This is MissouriNet.
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That's right. It's too late to turn back now. Hi, everybody. Jaggy here. Yes, I was in town. I thought I'd just stop by the station. We'll go back to the 70s all afternoon just for you guys right here on Coco. Cornelius Brothers, Sister Rose right there. Too Late to Turn Back Now from 1972. Let's fast forward to 1977. Here's James Taylor and Handyman on Coco.

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0: Janky Jeff here on Coco. Happy Friday afternoon, everybody. And wrapping up six in a row, back to the 70s there with Atlanta Rhythm Section. They did a great remake in 1972 with the classics for song Spooky, Harold Melvin and the Blue Notes. Before that had John Lennon, Neil Young, James Taylor, and Cornelius Brothers with Sister Rose kicked off my 1 o'clock hour. I'm with you all the way to 5 o'clock. 70s all afternoon. Let's take a break. See what the forecast says for the Memorial Weekend, and then Paul Simon.
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11: From the Coco Weather Center, the Warrensburg forecast. Today, a chance of showers and thunderstorms until around 4 p.m. Cloudy, high near 73. Mostly cloudy tonight, low 56, a light and variable wind. Tomorrow, chance of showers and thunderstorms, mainly after 1 p.m. Some patchy fog in the morning. Otherwise, mostly cloudy with a high of 78. Saturday night, chance for rain, mostly cloudy, low 57. Mostly sunny Sunday, a high of 82. And Memorial Day Monday, mostly sunny with a high of 86.
2: It's not broken, so we don't fix it. It's the greatest music of all time. Good time oldies.
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There's Paul right there on Coco from 1976. Still crazy after all these years. Hi, everybody. Jackie Jeff back into the, back into the 70s. We're going back to the 70s. I'm got to get used to this. See, I'm a little rusty. That's why I'm back here in the studio. Hope you can hang with you all afternoon. Here's Johnny Nash. This was a big hit for him in 1973 at Stir It Up.

0: Back to the 70s with ELO. That is a 1976 hit. I just love their sound. Strange Magic, wrap it up 5 in a row. Best of the 70s on a Friday afternoon, the Jaggy Show here on Coco. Had the Eagles in there. ABBA, Johnny Nash, kicked it off with Paul Simon. Still crazy after all these years. All right, we got to take a quick break. We got to see what the forecast says for your Memorial weekend, because kind of hit and miss on the precip. So we'll see what Woody has to say about that. And then we're going to go back to 1976, Steve Miller Band, coming up next here on Coco.
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9: From the Coco Weather Center, the Warrensburg forecast. Today, a chance of showers and thunderstorms until around 4 p.m. Cloudy, high near 73. Mostly cloudy tonight, low 56. A light and variable wind. Tomorrow, chance of showers and thunderstorms, mainly after 1 p.m., some patchy fog in the morning, otherwise mostly cloudy with a high of 78. Saturday night, chance for rain, mostly cloudy, low 57. Mostly sunny Sunday, high of 82. And Memorial Day Monday, mostly sunny with a high of 86.
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Jaggy Jeff coming out of the 1 o'clock hour here on KOKO. 1450 on the AM and run the FM. It sounds really good on the FM, guys, at 92.1. Check that out. I'm with you all afternoon, 70s all afternoon. And, of course, I think that's a pretty good kickoff for your Memorial Weekend. Catch you on the flip side.

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1: President Trump says she'll be missed. On Lisa Brady, Fox News. His director of national intelligence, Tulsi Gabbard, is resigning after her husband was diagnosed with a rare form of bone cancer.
2: Gabbard says her last day is expected to be June 30th. Her tenure as DNI has been marked by declassifying millions of pages of government files on the assassinations of President Kennedy and his brother, former Attorney General Robert Kennedy. She also released files she says shows Obama administration officials politicized intelligence about Russian election interference. A former member of Congress, Gabbard ran for president as a Democrat in 2020.
1: Fox's Jared Halpern at the White House. President Trump posting that Gabbard has done an incredible job and that her principal deputy director, Aaron Lucas, will serve as acting DNI. The president's due in Suffern, New York at this hour, north of New York City, to focus on the economy and tax cuts. Fox's Nate Foy is there.
3: Trump will speak alongside New York Congressman Mike Lawler, who's in a very competitive House district. And Lawler is betting that Trump will energize voters. And they plan on talking about the salt cap deduction that was increased from $10,000 to $40,000 in the One Big Beautiful Bill. Now, I talked to Lawler before this event began. He said that you can also expect immigration to be a big topic.
1: College student Sheridan Gorman, who was shot and killed in Chicago, was from Lawler's district. The suspect is undocumented and was free despite a previous arrest. New Fed Chair Kevin Warsh says he intends to fill the role with energy and purpose.
4: My goal now is to create an environment in which the best people can do their life's best work and to face every challenge in the spirit of common purpose and devotion to the national interest.
1: Well, this at a White House swearing in where the president said he wants Warsh to be independent despite his frequent criticism of his predecessor. America is listening to Fox News.
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1: The Washington, D.C. mayor extends a curfew that will limit when large groups of teenagers can be on the street.
7: D.C. Mayor Muriel Bowser issued an order declaring a public emergency that lets her extend an 11 p.m. curfew for teens and allows the D.C. police chief to set zones where the restrictions will be in effect starting at 8 p.m. The new emergency order will last 15 days until June 6th, unless it is again extended. Last weekend, a gathering at a D.C. area Chipotle restaurant erupted into fights endangering employees and customers.
1: Fox's Gernal Scott. The D.C. Council has passed new legislation giving the police chief permanent power to extend curfews, but that takes effect in July. The day before NASCAR legend Kyle Busch died, this 911 call sent him to the hospital.
8: I've got an individual that's shortness of breath, very hot, thinks he's going to pass out, and is producing a little bit of blood, coughing up some blood.
1: That obtained by TMZ. It happened Wednesday when Busch collapsed after using a race simulator. He was hospitalized but died yesterday, just 41 years old.
9: Busch's career lasting more than 20 years. If you combine all the NASCAR series, he won a record-breaking 234 races, more than any other driver in history. And his family, NASCAR, and his racing team say he was a rare talent.
1: Fox's Madison Scarpino outside the headquarters of Busch's racing team in Welcome, North Carolina, where a memorial of flowers and candy continues to grow. Millions of Americans are on the move.
10: Around 3.7 million Americans will fly this Memorial Day weekend. That's a slight increase from last year. It doesn't seem like travelers are deterred by higher airfare.
1: Fox businesses Grady Trimble at Chicago's O'Hare Airport. Many more are taking road trips despite higher gas prices. An hour to the close on Wall Street, the Dow's up 366, hitting new highs. I'm Lisa Brady, Fox News.
11: From the Coco Weather Center, the Warrensburg forecast, mostly cloudy tonight, low 56, a light and variable wind. Tomorrow, chance for rain, mainly after 1 p.m., some patchy fog in the morning, otherwise mostly cloudy tomorrow, high 78. Tomorrow night, a chance of showers, possibly a thunderstorm, mostly cloudy, low 57. Mostly sunny Sunday and 82, Sunday night mostly clear and 58, and Memorial Day, mostly sunny on Monday with a high near 86.
12: With news on MissouriNet, I'm Marshall Griffin. A massive EF5 tornado ripped through southwest Missouri's Joplin 15 years ago today. 161 people were killed, more than 1,000 injured, and property damage was estimated to be nearly $3 billion. Joplin Mayor Rob O'Brien says you can still see the tornado's path 15 years later if you know what to look for.
13: Joplin was a city with lots of trees. And so along this pathway, the trees are young. It doesn't look like the rest of the community.
12: A new tool in Missouri is giving residents a faster way to report suspected human trafficking. Matt Pilger reports.
14: The state is launching the Simply Report system, allowing Missourians to submit tips that go directly to law enforcement dashboards statewide. 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
12: Two beaches at Pomme de Terre State Park in southwest Missouri are closed due to harmful algae blooms. This is MissouriNet.
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Carly Simon from 1974 says, I haven't got time for the pain. Hi, everybody. Jaggy Jeff here. My second hour on a Friday afternoon here on Coco. Good to be back and playing. Well, we're going back to the 70s all afternoon. And I've got time, actually, till, well, 5 o'clock. Here's one of the biggest hits. May have been the biggest hit from 1978. Here's Chuck Mangione with Feels So Good on Coco.

0: Back to the 70s here on Coco with Sammy Davis Jr., his biggest hit, believe it or not, from 1972. He hated that song, The Candyman, and it was his biggest one, made a lot of money off of it. Wrap it up 6 in a row, back to the 70s here at the Jaggy Show on KOKO. Looking past the forecast, you know when we talk about the 70s, you got to play disco. Queen of Disco coming up right after your forecast on Coco.
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1: From the Coco Weather Center, the Warrensburg forecast, mostly cloudy tonight, low 56, a light and variable wind. Tomorrow, chance for rain, mainly after 1 p.m., some patchy fog in the morning, otherwise mostly cloudy tomorrow, high 78. Tomorrow night, a chance of showers, possibly a thunderstorm, mostly cloudy, low 57. Mostly sunny Sunday and 82, Sunday night mostly clear and 58, and Memorial Day, mostly sunny on Monday with a high near 86.
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Sounds really, really good. So, let's stay in the same year. Let's stay in disco, okay? The 70s or disco, 1978. 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

0: this song is the Wildwood Flower. Now, the Wildwood Flower is an old country classic. It's gained a whole new popularity. The song isn't any more popular, but the flower's doing real good. The Wildwood Flower grew wild on the farm, and we never knowed what it was called. Some said it's a flower, and some said it's a weed. I didn't give it much thought. One day I was out there talking to my brother, and I reached down for a weed to chew on. Things got fuzzy and things got blurry, and then everything was gone. Didn't know what happened, but I knew it beat the hell out of sniffing burlap. I come to, and my brother was there, and he said, "What's wrong with your eyes?" I said, "I don't know. I was chewing on a weed." He said, "Well, let me give it a try." Spent the rest of that day and most of that night trying to find my brother Bill. Caught up with him about 6 o'clock the next morning, naked, singing on the windmill. He said he flew up there. I had to fly out and get him down. He's about half crazy. The very next day, we picked a bunch of them weeds and we put them in the sun to dry. Then we mashed them up and cleaned them off, put them in the corn cob pipe. Smoking them wildwood flowers got to be a habit. We never seen no harm. Oh, we thought it was kind of handy. Take a trip and never leave the farm. They go puff that wildwood weed. Next thing you know, you're just wandering around behind the little animals. All good things got to come to an end. It's the same with the wildwood weeds. One day this fella from Washington come by and spied them and turned white as a sheet. And he dug and he burned and he burned and he dug and he killed all our cute little weeds. And then he drove away. We just smiled and waved, sitting there on that sack of seeds. Y'all come back now, you hear?
1: Back to the 70s with Jim Stafford, his biggest hit from 1974. Ah, that crazy old wildwood weed. We never really knew what it was. Girl, I love that song. Wrapping up 5 in a row here on Coco the Jaggy Show on a Friday afternoon. Kick it off your Memorial weekend. That sounds like fun. We'll take a break here, but I'm playing 70s all afternoon. Harry Chapin coming up next, right after your forecast here on Coco.
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12: From the Coco Weather Center, the Warrensburg forecast, mostly cloudy tonight, low 56, a light and variable wind. Tomorrow, chance for rain, mainly after 1 p.m., some patchy fog in the morning, otherwise mostly cloudy tomorrow, high 78. Tomorrow night, a chance of showers, possibly a thunderstorm, mostly cloudy, low 57, mostly sunny Sunday and 82, Sunday night mostly clear and 58, and Memorial Day, mostly sunny, on Monday with a high near 86.
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From 1972, Harry Chapin flying high in his taxi, taking us out of the 2 o'clock hour here at the Jaggy Show. On Coco on this Friday afternoon, kicking off your Memorial weekend, your holiday weekend. And Woody says, there might be a little chance of rain here and there. It always seems that way, doesn't it? Hey, I'm with you all afternoon. We're going back to the 70s at the top of the hour, right after the news and weather, right here on Coco. Catch you on the flip side.

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8: The president hits the road. I'm Lisa Brady, Fox News. Those chants in Suffern, New York, north of New York City, where President Trump is slamming policies in Democrat-led states, saying they're driving companies away.
9: They have jobs and they have money and they're leaving and nobody's stopping them from leaving.
8: Senate Minority Leader Chuck Schumer.
10: Everything's costing more these days, and Donald Trump has caused a lot of it and is doing nothing about the rest of it.
8: Pointing back to the president, who says he inherited high prices from the Biden administration and has made progress. As peace talks with Iran continue, Secretary of State Marco Rubio telling reporters,
11: there's been some progress. I wouldn't exaggerate it. I wouldn't diminish it.
8: He's been meeting with NATO counterparts in Sweden, focusing in part on reopening the Strait of Hormuz and saying a plan B is needed if Iran decides to keep the critical waterway closed, charging tolls.
12: Another big topic on the agenda today is President Trump's decision overnight to forward deploy 5,000 U.S. troops to Poland. This after pulling that same number back from Germany just a short time ago.
8: Fox's Jillian Turner in Helsingborg, Sweden. A fourth Trump cabinet member is leaving, this time for personal reasons. Director of National Intelligence Tulsi Gabbard says her husband has been diagnosed with a rare form of bone cancer, and her last day will be June 30th. Just getting word, a man deported last year to his native El Salvador no longer faces human smuggling charges. A federal judge in Tennessee tossing out the criminal case against Kilmar Abrego Garcia, ruling the government would not have charged him without his successful lawsuit challenging that deportation as a violation of a previous judge's order. Another record day for the Dow. Up 294 points at the bell and finishing at 50,579. 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
8: An Illinois dentist is accused of promising life-changing smiles, but leaving patients with years of pain and unfinished procedures.
15: Dr. Paul Petrangaro, a suburban Chicago dentist, is accused by patients of taking their money and leaving them with pain, broken, and unfixed smiles, like Jenny, who says she paid Petrangaro $40,000 for her care.
16: I have scratches. And you think of it like a nail hanging out of your gums. I cannot even chew.
15: State records show disciplinary actions, including suspensions, allegations of negligence, and a criminal case accusing Petrangaro of practicing without a valid license. He also faces a wrongful death suit, though tells Fox News that he never intentionally took patients' money, that he hopes to repay some of them. Jeff Manasso, Fox News.
8: Waymo pauses its driverless car service in Atlanta and Texas with more storms in the forecast.
17: On Wednesday in Atlanta, at least two Waymo taxis drove themselves onto flooded streets and got stuck, in one case stranding an Atlanta Journal-Constitution reporter. Another car was unoccupied. Waymo is suspending operations with more heavy rain and possible flooding in the forecast in Atlanta and in Austin, Dallas, Houston, and San Antonio, Texas. The company says the Wednesday weather hit suddenly before safety measures related to flooding had been triggered, and that it's continuing to develop software improvements.
8: Fox's Chris Foster. The new Fed chief is on duty after a White House swearing in.
7: And while I'm not naive about the challenges we face, I believe, Mr. President, these years can bring unmatched prosperity that will raise living standards for Americans from all walks of life.
8: Kevin Warsh also calling for independence and resolve, as President Trump told him he wants him to be independent after frequently criticizing Warsh's predecessor over the pace and scope of interest rate cuts by the Fed. Recapping stocks, they finish in the green, the Dow up 294 to another record close, 50,579. The S&P and the NASDAQ also higher. I'm Lisa Brady, Fox News.
18: From the COCO Weather Center, the Warrensburg forecast, mostly cloudy tonight, low 56, a light and variable wind. Tomorrow, chance for rain, mainly after 1 p.m., some patchy fog in the morning, otherwise mostly cloudy tomorrow, high 78. Tomorrow night, a chance of showers, possibly a thunderstorm, mostly cloudy, low 57. Mostly sunny Sunday and 82. Sunday night, mostly clear and 58. And Memorial Day, mostly sunny on Monday with a high near 86.
19: With News on MissouriNet, I'm Marshall Griffin. Governor Mike Kehoe has moved four proposed constitutional amendments from Missouri's November ballot to the August party primaries. Those amendments include his stated top priority, phasing out Missouri's income tax. Another proposal moving to August would make it harder to pass citizen-led ballot initiatives. A program coming to a Missouri school district could boost skills that don't always show up on a report card. Sue Danielson reports.
20: The Greater Ozarks Cooperating School District will be testing a pilot program aimed at boosting durable skills. National education consultant Laura Slover says such skills include communication and critical thinking.
21: They are among the highest predictors of success post high school, and yet they're the things that kids have the least information about.
19: And Missouri is partnering with Safe House Project to launch a free app to help people report suspected human trafficking. Attorney General Catherine Hanaway says the launch of Simply Report comes ahead of the World Cup matches in Kansas City. This is MissouriNet.
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Back to the 70s, the Jaggy Show on a Friday. Happy, beginning of Memorial Day weekend, right? Yeah, happy holidays. Here in the Jaggy Show till 5 o'clock, back to the 70s. America right there, huge hit, Ventura Highway. Was that their biggest hit? Might have been. 1972. Let's go back to 1975. This is the Blackbirds. It's Walking in Rhythm on Coco.

0: From 1979, Michael McDonald with the Doobie Brothers, What a Fool Believes. Paul Davis, right before that, I Go Crazy, had the Bobby Caldwell in there, the Blackbirds, America, 3 Degrees. Back to the 70s on a Friday afternoon. Happy holiday, I guess it is, right? Beginning of your holiday weekend, for most people anyway. Anybody really have regular days work and days off anymore? I don't think so. Anyway, 70s all afternoon here at the Jaggy Show on Coco. Little River Band coming up next after your forecast.
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1: From the Cocoa Weather Center, the Warrensburg forecast, mostly cloudy tonight, low 56, a light and variable wind. Tomorrow, chance for rain, mainly after 1 p.m., some patchy fog in the morning, otherwise mostly cloudy tomorrow, high 78. Tomorrow night, a chance of showers, possibly a thunderstorm, mostly cloudy, low 57. Mostly sunny Sunday and 82. Sunday night, mostly clear and 58. And Memorial Day, mostly sunny on Monday with a high near 86.
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from 1979. Got to see those guys in concert. Great band, Little River Band. Cool change back to the 70s. The Jaggy Show on Coco. Happy Friday afternoon. Beginning of most folks' Memorial Day. Nice long weekend. And really kind of the beginning of the summer, isn't it? I guess so. I'm with you till 5 o'clock, so let's keep it going. We'll stay in the same year, 1979. But we lost this guy earlier this year, but thank goodness he gave us this song. Here's Jerry Rafferty and Right Down the Line on Coco.

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0: Back to the 70s here on Coco the Jaggy Show with Blondie. Barely stayed in the 70s. 1979, Heart of Glass. Earth, Wind, and Fire right before that had Paul McCartney and Wings, Jerry Rafferty. And from 1979, Little River Band's Cool Change. Linda Ronstadt coming up next, but let's check the forecast first.
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6: From the Coco Weather Center, the Warrensburg forecast, mostly cloudy tonight, low 56, a light and variable wind. Tomorrow, chance for rain, mainly after 1 p.m., some patchy fog in the morning, otherwise mostly cloudy tomorrow, high 78. Tomorrow night, a chance of showers, possibly a thunderstorm, mostly cloudy, low 57, mostly sunny Sunday and 82, Sunday night mostly clear and 58, and Memorial Day, mostly sunny on Monday with a high near 86.
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Nice way to ease out of the 3 o'clock hour. Linda Ronstadt, Blue Bayou from 1977. Jaggy here on KOKO on your Friday afternoon. Back to the 70s. That means another hour of some of my favorite 70s songs coming up in the 4 o'clock hour right after the news and weather. Catch you on the other side.

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1: It'll be over soon. I'm Lisa Brady, Fox News. That's what President Trump just said about the conflict with Iran, predicting oil prices will tumble when it does end, during a speech north of New York City focusing on the economy and saying Democrat policies are bad for business.
2: They are Democrats. You know why? Because their policies are dumb. Their policies are very dumb.
1: Adding they voted against the tax cuts and everything else in his big, beautiful bill.
2: And if they get in, you're going to have open borders again. You're going to have millions of people coming in.
1: The president in Suffern, New York, while Democrats argue people are suffering under the president's policies.
3: Memorial Day might be the kickoff of the summer, but under this administration and Donald Trump, it's a kick to the you-know-what in your family budget.
1: Senate Minority Leader Chuck Schumer rejecting Trump claims of progress. Director of National Intelligence Tulsi Gabbard will step down at the end of June, announcing today that her husband has been diagnosed with a rare form of bone cancer, the fourth cabinet member to leave during the second Trump term. The criminal case against Salvadoran immigrant Kilmar Abrego Garcia is tossed out by a federal judge in Tennessee.
4: U.S. District Judge Waverly Crenshaw granted Abrego Garcia's dismissal motion for what he and his lawyers claimed was a selective, vindictive prosecution. The defendant was accused by the DOJ in a human smuggling case. He was at one point deported to his native El Salvador last year, but the courts ordered the federal government to facilitate his return. Judge Crenshaw, in his study of the evidence, said if Abrego Garcia had not successfully challenged the deportation, the prosecution he threw out would not have been brought.
1: Fox's Grinnell Scott. The government says Abrego Garcia entered the U.S. illegally and still wants to deport him to a third-party country. 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
1: The Pentagon releases another round of unclassified files about UFOs, now known as UAPs, unidentified anomalous phenomena.
7: One video comes from a Coast Guard infrared sensor. It shows an object detected in April 2024 flying near a plane in the southeastern U.S. Another video is labeled Syrian UAP, instant acceleration. The Pentagon says this video comes from an infrared military platform and was classified, but lawmakers want more. Now, the Pentagon's office studying UAPs says there's no evidence these videos reveal something from outer space, but it concedes that the military can't explain what's seen in some of the video.
1: Fox's Chad Pergram on Capitol Hill. The NASCAR world still in shock over the sudden death of record-setting driver Kyle Busch. Fans leaving flowers and M&Ms outside the headquarters of his racing team in Welcome, North Carolina.
8: Busch spent a ton of time here. It's where they set up the race cars each week. It's where they would hold team meetings and more. But now there is a growing memorial for the NASCAR legend.
1: Fox's Madison Scarpino.
8: Sources say that he was in a simulator when he was unresponsive Wednesday. And just weeks ago, he did appear to be ill at a race in New York, reportedly suffering with a sinus cold, and even radioed his team for a doctor.
1: A 911 call revealing the 41-year-old had shortness of breath and was coughing up blood on Wednesday when he was hospitalized the day before he died. Despite his public pressure on the previous Fed chief, President Trump telling the new chair, Kevin Warsh, he wants him to be independent.
9: Don't look at me. Don't look at anybody. Just do your own thing and do a great job. Okay?
1: After his White House swearing in, Warsh emphasizing a need for independence, but also to learn from past successes and mistakes. Back-to-back records for the Dow, up 294 points to 50,579, even higher during the session. I'm Lisa Brady, Fox News.
9: From the Cocoa Weather Center, the Warrensburg forecast, mostly cloudy tonight, low 56, a light and variable wind. Tomorrow, chance for rain, mainly after 1 p.m., some patchy fog in the morning, otherwise mostly cloudy tomorrow, high 78. Tomorrow night, a chance of showers, possibly a thunderstorm, mostly cloudy, low 57. Mostly sunny Sunday and 82, Sunday night mostly clear and 58, and Memorial Day, mostly sunny on Monday with a high near 86.
10: With News on MissouriNet, I'm Marshall Griffin. Governor Mike Kehoe has moved four proposed constitutional amendments from Missouri's November ballot to the August party primaries. Those amendments include his stated top priority, phasing out Missouri's income tax. Another proposal moving to August would make it harder to pass citizen-led ballot initiatives. A program coming to a Missouri school district could boost skills that don't always show up on a report card. Sue Danielson reports.
11: The Greater Ozarks Cooperating School District will be testing a pilot program aimed at boosting durable skills. National education consultant Laura Slover says such skills include communication and critical thinking.
12: They are among the highest predictors of success post high school, and yet they're the things that kids have the least information about.
10: And Missouri is partnering with Safe House Project to launch a free app to help people report suspected human trafficking. Attorney General Catherine Hanaway says the launch of Simply Report comes ahead of the World Cup matches in Kansas City. This is MissouriNet.
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Hi, folks. Jaggy back into the best of the 70s, back to the 70s. I'm calling it both, okay? Here on a Friday afternoon, here on Coco, 1450 on the AM side, 92.1 on the FM side. And check us out, new app out there. Well, it's a free app. It's not new, been out there a while, called TuneIn Radio for your phone or your mobile device. And we're on it. Yeah, it's sounds really good, too. So let's stay in the 70s because, well, that's what I'm doing all afternoon, right? So Kenny Loggins called up Stevie Nicks, his friend, and says, hey, I'm doing a new album. You want to do a song with me? She said, absolutely. In 1978, it was a big hit. Here's Kenny with Stevie and Whenever I Call You Friend on Coco.

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0: Al Stewart with one of the biggest hits from 1977, Year of the Cat. Michael Murphy right before that, Wildfire. Had the Four Seasons in there, Who Loves You, Baby. Ricky Lee kicked it off with Chuck E's In Love. And Kenny Loggins with his buddy Stevie Nicks and their 1978 hit, Whenever I Call You Friend. Back to the 70s on a Friday afternoon, the Jaggy Show here on Coco. Yeah, I'm back. It's been good. And I told Woody, hey, if I'm in town, is it okay? Come by. I got to keep the chops loose. And he said, absolutely. So here I am kicking off your holiday weekend. Speaking of that, let's see what Woody says your weather's going to be. And then I'll be right back here on Coco.
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5: From the Cocoa Weather Center, the Warrensburg forecast, mostly cloudy tonight, low 56, a light and variable wind. Tomorrow, chance for rain, mainly after 1 p.m., some patchy fog in the morning, otherwise mostly cloudy tomorrow, high 78. Tomorrow night, a chance of showers, possibly a thunderstorm, mostly cloudy, low 57. Mostly sunny Sunday and 82, Sunday night mostly clear and 58, and Memorial Day, mostly sunny on Monday with a high near 86.
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Back to the 70s with England Dan and John Ford Coley, and Love is the Answer. Jackie Jeff here, hanging out with you on a Friday afternoon, kicking off Memorial Weekend. I know everybody has big plans. You know, Woody says it's going to rain here and there, but you know what? That's just the way it is here in Missouri. We just work around it, don't we, right? All right, been playing all of my favorite 70s songs, and it's almost like yesterday once more, right? Oh, that was pretty corny. Let's go back to 73. Here's the Carpenters.

0: Fireball had a great sound in 1976, a big hit with that one, You Are the Woman, wrapping up five in a row. Back to the 70s here on KOKO, the Jaggy Show. I appreciate you hanging out with me. I got a couple more for you lined up, okay? Let's take a quick break, see what the Woody says is good. The weather's going to be kind of, well, it's Missouri, a little dicey over Memorial Weekend, but we'll work around the raindrops, right? I'll be back with Seals and Crofts here on KOKO.
1: 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Good time oldies. 1450 KOKO. 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
6: From the KOKO Weather Center, the Warrensburg forecast, mostly cloudy tonight. Low 56, a light and variable wind. Tomorrow, chance for rain, mainly after 1 p.m. Some patchy fog in the morning. Otherwise, mostly cloudy tomorrow, high 78. Tomorrow night, a chance of showers, possibly a thunderstorm, mostly cloudy, low 57. Mostly sunny Sunday and 82. Sunday night, mostly clear and 58. And Memorial Day, mostly sunny on Monday with a high near 86.
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Back to the 70s, back to 1972. I thought that'd be a good song to play. Summer Breeze, Seals and Crofts. Because, well, this is really kind of the unofficial kickoff of the summertime, Memorial Weekend, and hope you guys have some good plans. I was listening to Woody say what the weather's going to be, and it's going to be a little dicey here and there, but sounds like maybe Memorial Day might be sunny and in the 80s. Good day to barbecue. You guys have a wonderful holiday weekend. It's been good to hang out with you on this Friday afternoon here in the Jaggy Show. We'll see you. Bye-bye.

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1: Gabbard will soon be gone. I'm Tom Rigotti, Fox News. The country's intel chief is stepping down next month, Fox's Jared Halpern reports.
2: The director of national intelligence, Tulsi Gabbard, is resigning, she says, to be with her husband, who was diagnosed with an extremely rare form of bone cancer. Gabbard says her last day is expected to be June 30th. Her tenure as DNI has been marked by declassifying millions of pages of government files on the assassinations of President Kennedy and his brother, former Attorney General Robert Kennedy. She also released files she says shows Obama administration officials politicized intelligence about Russian election interference. A former member of Congress, Gabbard ran for president as a Democrat in 2020. At the White House, Jared Halpern, Fox News.
1: Kevin Warsh has been sworn in as the 17th chair of the Federal Reserve. Fox Business Network's Connor Hanson reports at least one Fed governor does not think cutting interest rates is the best way to go.
3: Federal Reserve Governor Christopher Waller made comments shortly before that ceremony saying it would be, quote, crazy for the Fed to contemplate cuts in the near future. Central bankers say some policy firming might be appropriate if inflation persistently stays above that 2% target rate. Warsh begins his first term as the conflict in Iran puts upward pressure on prices.
1: President Trump campaigning north of New York City today in Suffern, New York, speaking in a battleground House district. Trump touting his administration's efforts of bringing prosperity back to New York State, which he says has declined under previous administrations.
4: But under the Trump administration, we're doing everything we can to bring New York back in bigger, better, stronger than ever before.
1: President Trump joining New York Congressman Mike Lawler ahead of one of the state's key midterm elections in the 17th district. America's listening to Fox News.
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1: Secretary of State Marco Rubio meets with foreign ministers from all 30 NATO countries. They discuss threats involving topics such as the reopening of the Strait of Hormuz. Fox's Julian Turner from Malmo, Sweden, discusses what other things that came up during the meeting.
6: This comes at an incredibly sensitive moment. The alliance, we all know, facing intense strain over the war in Iran. One thing, though, everybody here seemed to really agree on is the need to get the Strait of Hormuz back open again. As Rubio met with NATO, Pakistani leadership arrived in Tehran. Rubio crediting the Pakistanis with being the go-between in U.S.-Iran talks since they started. Another big topic on the agenda, President Trump's decision to forward deploy 5,000 U.S. troops to Poland. This after pulling that same number back from Germany just a short time ago.
1: Despite President Trump and Rubio discussing progress in getting a peace deal done, Iran's foreign minister says there's still major differences between the two sides that remain unresolved. A human smuggling case against illegal immigrant Kilmar Abrego Garcia tossed by a judge today. Abrego Garcia's lawyers claimed that both the timing of the criminal charges and inflammatory statements about him by top Trump officials demonstrated that the prosecution was vindictive. The judge called it selective or vindictive prosecution, saying the administration would not have brought the case if Abrego Garcia had not been returned following his mistaken deportation to El Salvador. He became a lightning rod in the debate over mass deportation. Officials in North Carolina released the 911 call made before NASCAR champion Kyle Busch died yesterday.
7: I've got an individual that's shortness of breath, very hot, thinks she's going to pass out, and is producing a little bit of blood, coughing up some blood.
1: The 41-year-old was reportedly using a race simulator when he collapsed and was rushed to a hospital. I'm Tom Rigotti. This is Fox News.
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9: From the Coco Weather Center, the Warrensburg forecast, mostly cloudy tonight, low 56, a light and variable wind. Tomorrow, chance for rain, mainly after 1 p.m., some patchy fog in the morning, otherwise mostly cloudy tomorrow, high 78. Tomorrow night, a chance of showers, possibly a thunderstorm, mostly cloudy, low 57. Mostly sunny Sunday and 82. Sunday night, mostly clear and 58. And Memorial Day, mostly sunny on Monday with a high near 86.
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10: Missouri Net News. I'm Sue Danielson. AAA predicts more than 39 million drivers this holiday weekend, traveling more than 50 miles from home. MoDOT Director Ed Hassinger has been looking at the numbers.
11: And that includes nearly 800,000 automobile travelers here in the state of Missouri.
10: He reminds drivers there will be a record number of road work zones this summer in the state. Gas prices are higher this Memorial Day holiday weekend compared to last year. AAA reports prices are around $4.20 a gallon. That compares to $2.87 per gallon 1 year ago. Joplin Mayor Rob O'Brien is among those marking the somber anniversary of the tornado that killed 161 people 15 years ago. He was head of the local Chamber of Commerce then and remembers thinking
12: how we were going to pull ourselves together.
10: In addition to the loss of life and thousands of injuries, the twister caused nearly $3 billion in damage. Springfield's public school system suffered more than $15 million worth of damage from last month's hailstorm. News Nation TV reports that 13 campuses saw significant damage. Residents of an eastern Missouri community are trying to oust the mayor and three city council members over a proposed data center. Residents in Festus have filed recall petitions. The mayor and council members supported steps toward a data center project. The project has ignited complaints about a lack of transparency and public input. Missouri's rolling out a human trafficking reporting tool ahead of the World Cup in Kansas City. Matt Pilger reports.
13: The Simply Report system allows anyone in Missouri to submit tips that are analyzed and sent directly to law enforcement across the state. The platform also connects potential victims with support services, including safe housing and long-term care.
10: This is Missouri Net News.
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10: Mike Kehoe has signed proclamations for several constitutional amendments on the August 4th primary election ballot, including phasing out the state's individual income tax. A jury in western Missouri's Henry County has found Ryan Alexander guilty of killing his wife, Ashton Alexander. Prosecutors say he shot his wife in August of 2022. Tuition is going up at all University of Missouri campuses this fall, up 4% for undergrads, up 3% for grad students. Chief Financial Officer Ryan Rapp.
16: We believe what we're recommending is reasonable.
10: The vote was unanimous. A Missouri school district will be testing a program aimed at boosting skills that do not always show up on a report card. Consultant Laura Slover says durable skills can predict future success.
17: Things like communication, collaboration, critical thinking.
10: The Ozarks Area Cooperating School District will be part of the Skills for the Future pilot program this fall. Slover says it's hoped the program will eventually expand to other Missouri districts. Missouri Net News.
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9: 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University of Central Missouri Police Sergeant Joe Jennings has graduated from the 155th Administrative Officers Course at the University of Louisville's Southern Police Institute, completing one of the most selective and demanding law enforcement leadership programs in the country. Fewer than 100 officers internationally are accepted into that program each year. Jennings was also honored with the Director's Award for Academic Excellence, awarded to the graduate achieving the highest academic performance in the 155th AOC class. His graduation marks a milestone, as Jennings is the first member of UCM's Department of Public Safety to complete the program. A Warrensburg native, Jennings has served with UCM's Department of Public Safety for 13 years, including more than a decade as a police sergeant. During Stroke Awareness Month this month, Western Missouri Medical Center is helping educate the community about stroke emergencies while also recognizing its designation as a primary stroke center by the Joint Commission. This certification reflects the hospital's ability to deliver rapid, coordinated, and advanced stroke care for patients in Johnson County and surrounding communities. As a primary stroke center, the hospital is equipped to respond quickly and effectively when stroke symptoms occur. This holiday weekend, the Missouri State Highway Patrol is asking revelers to plan ahead, use caution while out on the roads. The Memorial Day holiday counting period begins today at 6 p.m., runs until 11:59 p.m. on Monday. Every available trooper will be out on the road or the water during this time, enforcing Missouri laws and assisting those in need. Troopers on the road will be focused on hazardous moving violations, speed violations, and impaired drivers. The general public is encouraged to call the patrol's emergency report line at 800-525-5555 if they witness criminal activity or experience an emergency. Warrensburg City Council, normally meeting on Mondays, will meet Tuesday next week because of the holiday Monday. They'll meet at 7 p.m. in council chambers at the Municipal Center, 200 South Holden in Warrensburg. The community is invited to attend a ribbon-cutting ceremony Wednesday next week at 11:30 a.m. to celebrate the expansion and renovation of the Care Connection for Aging Services Central Office, located in the Lower Terrace at 106 West Young in Warrensburg. Community members, partners, and stakeholders are encouraged to attend the ribbon-cutting and tour the updated space following the ceremony. 59-year-old Marie Ann Fruenfelder of Higginsville, formerly of Odessa, died on May 9th. The family receiving friends Saturday from 4 to 6 p.m. at the First Baptist Church in Odessa. Memorials are suggested to the Salvation Army. Condolences may be left for the family at kaiserwiegers.com. 89-year-old Marvin Lee Whitson of Higginsville, formerly of Mayview, died May 9th. Visitation will be Tuesday next week at 9:30 a.m. at the Grace United Methodist Church. Memorial services will follow at 11 a.m. Burial will be in the Zion UCC Cemetery in Mayview. Memorials are suggested to Grace UMC or Three Rivers Hospice. Condolences may be left for the family at kaiserwiegers.com. Arrangements with the Kaiser Wiegers Funeral Home in Higginsville. 77-year-old Robert Michael Levy of Lexington died Monday, April 13th at the Lafayette Regional Health Center in Lexington. The family will host a celebration of life from 4 to 7 p.m. Friday, May 29th at the Lexington VFW. Memorials are suggested to Boy Scout Troops or Boy Scout Troop 318. Memories and condolences may be left at LedfordFamilyFH.com. Arrangements by the Walker Nadler Fuller Funeral Home in Lexington. 86-year-old Kenneth Lee Swigert of Higginsville died on May 19th. Visitation will be at 12:30 p.m. Friday, May 29th at the Kaiser Wiegers Funeral Home. Graveside services will follow at 2 p.m. at the Missouri State Veterans Cemetery. Friends are invited to a meal at the community building in the park following the graveside service. Memorials are suggested to the Alzheimer's Association. Condolences may be left for the family at kaiserwiegers.com. And that's KOKO News. I'm Marion Woods.
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1: For KOKO Sports, I'm Greg Hassler. Pitcher Sawyer Allen went nine innings, Grant Hollister a grand slam. Third-seeded Mules beat fifth-seeded Augustana 6-1 yesterday. Mules just one game away from the College World Series. They will play today at 3 o'clock. Grizel Scarlett and the Jennies 4x100 relay both secured spots in the finals in Emporia, Kansas in the national championships yesterday. Finals are scheduled for Saturday. Two-time NASCAR Cup Series champion Kyle Busch died Thursday afternoon. He was 41, hospitalized Thursday due to an undisclosed but severe illness. NBA last night, Knicks over Cleveland 109-93. Hart had 26 points, 7 assists for the Knicks. Knicks lead that series 2-0. Oklahoma City at the Spurs tonight. Series tied at 1 game apiece. Major League Baseball, Pirates over the Cardinals by a score of 6-2. Royals had the day off. They'll be home to Seattle tonight. St. Louis is at Cincinnati. Kansas City currently 20-30 on the year, 9 games back of the Guardians. WNBA tonight, Golden State is at Indiana. For KOKO Sports, I'm Greg Hassler.
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9: From the Cocoa Weather Center, the Warrensburg forecast, mostly cloudy tonight, low 56, a light and variable wind. Tomorrow, chance for rain, mainly after 1 p.m., some patchy fog in the morning, otherwise mostly cloudy tomorrow, high 78. Tomorrow night, a chance of showers, possibly a thunderstorm, mostly cloudy, low 57. Mostly sunny Sunday and 82, Sunday night mostly clear and 58, and Memorial Day, mostly sunny on Monday with a high near 86.
3: Direct cattle business and cash hog markets were quiet Friday. I'm John Perkins with a Brownfield Market Update. Speed wins. That's why Stein is focused on delivering higher yielding genetics faster than the competition, and why they release more new Enlist E3 lines than any other company. Stein has yield. Soybeans and corn were both up on short covering ahead of Memorial Day weekend. July beans were 2 1/4 higher at 11.96 1/2. August was up 1 1/2 at 11.95. July corn was a penny higher at 4.63 1/4. September was up 1 1/4 at 4.69 3/4. Live cattle were mixed ahead of the on-feeder port. June live was up 15 at 249.30. August was 25 higher, 239.60. August feeders were down 6.67 at 349.85. And hogs were mixed. Nearby's up, deferred months down, adjusting spreads. June was 62 cents higher at 95.75, and July was up 37 cents at $100.40. John Perkins, Brownfield.
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5: The first round leaders in that golf tournament that March were Emmett French, Jimmy Hines, and a guy from Joplin, Missouri. They'd shot 70s in the first round, but in the second round, the Missourian burst ahead with a 72 for a one-stroke lead. He was even par at 70 on the third round and held the lead, and now is a fourth round, and Craig Wood had taken the early clubhouse lead with a total of 285. The Missourian had started shakily that March day in 1934, but all he needed at the end was a par. He hit a good drive, a pitch to 25 feet, the putt rolled short, and the next one went in for a 284 total and victory in the first Masters golf tournament ever held. The winner that day was Horton Smith, the Joplin Ghost. We'll tell his story in a minute.
6: Black vultures can be harmful to livestock operations in Missouri. Hear from the Missouri Cattlemen's Association on the issue.
7: There's a lot of different techniques and strategies that you can use to harass the birds in a non-lethal way to get rid of them. 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Can also cut down.

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2: Back to February of 1930 in Savannah, Georgia. It's the Savannah Open. A classic duel is shaping up. In the first round, the great Bobby Jones breaks the course record within 67. In the second round, the 21-year-old pro from Joplin, Missouri, smashes the mark with a 66. The next day, Jones storms back with another new record, 65. But the final day belongs to Horton Smith, and he beats Bobby Jones for the championship by a stroke. It's the last time that Bobby Jones ever lost in formal competition. The winter of 1929 and 1930 had established Joplin golfer Horton Smith as one of the great ones on the Pro Tour. He won seven events, including the one in Savannah. He finished second four times, once in a playoff. He was tall at 6.5 feet. He was thin at 163 pounds, but his height and his stature gave his clubhead great momentum despite a short swing. He turned pro when he was only 18, one of the first golf professionals. About the only others who were pros then were Walter Hagen and Joe Kirkwood, a fellow from Australia. Leo Daigle joined the group later, and later still Wild Bill Melhorn. In 1929, when Smith won the LaGorse Open, he mailed the $1,000 check back to his father in Joplin to show him that golf could be a profitable business. He and Hagen got together for a grinding series of exhibition matches around the country, playing five or six a week. Once they played 11 in a row just before the National Open. Another time they played 33 days in a row. The Hague liked to gamble, and he insisted on a bet of $1 a stroke. By the time those two men played 100 exhibitions, Smith owed Hagen $22. It was this kind of barnstorming, though, that created pro golf and opened the sport for the people. Horton Smith took up golf when he was 12. He seldom missed a chance to watch other golfers and learn their strengths. At the age of 17, he played in a three-summer open tournament system in Missouri, matching himself against recognized experts. The results were so encouraging, he turned pro the next year. He worked for a year as a pro's assistant at Springfield, learning all he could about making clubs. And by March of 1927, he was convinced he had to play a lot of golf to be a professional. So he became a pro at Sedalia, and later that year at Jefferson City, working 3 days a week at each club. In May of 1929, he won his first major title, the French Open, the first of 33 major golf titles he'd win. He not only won the first Masters tournament in 1934, but he came back 2 years later and won the third one. He holed a 50-foot chip shot on the 14th hole of the last round and earned a couple of long putts at 15 and 17. Until his death, he competed in every Masters, although it became more difficult as the years went by and Hodgkin's disease began to take its toll. He died in 1963. Horton Smith became the 20th golfer in Pro Golf's Hall of Fame. He's in the Helms Foundation Hall of Fame, which recognizes great athletes of all sports, and of course he's in the Missouri Sports Hall of Fame. Horton Smith, the Joplin Ghost, was born on this date, May the 22nd, in 1908.
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0: From the Cocoa Weather Center, the Warrensburg forecast, mostly cloudy tonight, low 56, a light and variable wind. Tomorrow, chance for rain, mainly after 1 p.m., some patchy fog in the morning, otherwise mostly cloudy tomorrow, high 78. Tomorrow night, a chance of showers, possibly a thunderstorm, mostly cloudy, low 57. Mostly sunny Sunday and 82. Sunday night, mostly clear and 58. And Memorial Day, mostly sunny on Monday with a high near 86.
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4: And tonight, Royals baseball comes to you from Kauffman Stadium in Kansas City as the Royals are still looking for their first win on this homestand after being swept by the Red Sox this weekend. They'll face the Seattle Mariners, whom they swept in Seattle earlier this month, and after that, the New York Yankees. From the IBEW Local 124 broadcast booth, this is Ryan LaFever along with Denny Matthews and producer-engineer Eric Guthrie. Coming up, we're going to hear from Tyler Tolbert, who has just called up from Omaha. We'll visit with Aaron Goldsmith, the TV voice of the Mariners, and see what's going on with them. They have some of the same issues the Royals have. But coming up next, Jake, we'll have Royals manager Matt Quatrero here on the Royals Baseball Network.
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3: Welcome back to the Bob Allen Ford pregame show. It's now time for our conversation with Royals manager Matt Quatrero. Full off day yesterday, the Mariners in town for this weekend. Before we get there, just thinking back to Wednesday's game, a one-run loss. There were a lot of opportunities late in the game. Leadoff man on, sixth inning, seventh inning, eighth inning, ninth inning, but only once did that runner move to second, and that was on a pass ball. There's a lot of opportunities, but sometimes it's trouble to get that leadoff runner around and then in. Where do you see the disconnect between getting the opportunities, objectively a good thing, and not being able to capitalize on them, which has hurt the team?
10: Well, every opportunity is different, right? Just getting a guy on first, it's not that easy to just move him around. I mean, the pitcher's trying to get you out with good stuff, you know, and we saw early was tough with us, you know, so we got a guy on in the sixth, we got a guy on in the seventh. then the bullpen pitched really well, you know, and they have plus stuff. You know, Chapman comes in, he is one of the, you know, we've seen him here, one of the best closers in the game. So I wish it was as easy as we get him on and they come all the way around, but we know that's not always the case. But so I'm not so sure. I think there's a disconnect. I think guys are giving a great effort to try to get a hit, hit one in the gap, get a base hit, whatever the case is, take a walk. And that just didn't happen for us on Wednesday, but that's why we have a new opportunity today.
3: How do you feel an at-bat changes situationally between leadoff man on first and nobody out, or a guy on first and one out, or a guy on second and two outs? How does that change the mentality of whoever's coming to the plate?
10: Well, certain things have to stay the same. I mean, you still have to get a pitch to hit, you know, stay within your own approach physically and mentally, but pitchers will pitch you differently depending on those situations. You're not going to often get a guy that just throws you something out over the plate when there's a guy on second and nobody out, or and you saw it on the flip side too when they got a leadoff triple in the ninth inning and Lang went to work and made good pitches, got a ground ball and then two strikeouts after that, or strikeout in the play at the plate. So we see things negatively sometimes from our standpoint when the result doesn't go the way we want, but that doesn't mean that things aren't happening on both sides of the ball. So it's a give and take.
3: And now we turn the page to a new series with the Mariners in town. And I want to talk to you about just turning the page in general. Yesterday was the first full off day in Kansas City for this group in over a month. There have been off days at home, but there's been some travel in there. There was an off day on the road in Chicago, a full off day there. But what kind of impact can a full off day at home have for a team that's trying to turn the page after a tough series?
10: Yeah, well, that's exactly what I think it was, kind of a reset. Didn't have to come in. Guys weren't working on something physically here at the ballpark. You know, some of the guys probably got treatment. But more so than anything is time to reflect. I mean, you know, being honest with ourselves, what have I done well? What have I not done well? What can I improve on? How can I be a better teammate? How can I give more effort and energy? Whatever it is for each person individually so that the collective group can achieve more. And I think that's what that day was for yesterday.
3: So now reflecting, this is game 51 tonight, which means 50 are in the rear view, and there's a variety of numbers that you can look at, but there's one that I've heard several times. You're going to win 50 games, you're going to lose 50 games. It's what you do with the other 50 that separates which teams are going to go on to the postseason and which ones don't. So from the first 50 games, what are the overall takeaways?
10: Yeah, it's been disappointing when you look at the record. You know, obviously there have been some good individual performances, been some good team performances, but just not as many as we would like. So that's the key takeaway for me is, you know we have to be better if we want to achieve anything this season, and it's fine to admit that we haven't been that. But it's like when you have a certain batting average or ERA, that's the past. That's not the future. That's not, unless you let that weigh you down. And so the mental work of being strong and being good teammates and helping each other understand what lies in front of us, that's where the improvements have to be made.
3: One of the best stretches from this group and one of the best series from this group this season did come against the Seattle Mariners. That was just a few weeks ago in Seattle. You won all three. There were 2 1-run wins in there as well. When you reflect on what happened just 3 weeks ago and where this team was and what this team is capable of, and now you see the same opponent, what do you remember from that series and what can you take into this weekend now that they're on your home turf?
10: Well, there's really competitive games, you know, 2 1-run games. You know, anytime you play these guys, it starts with their starting pitching. They have elite starting pitching. They're extremely good at a lot of things. They pressure you on the bases. They have a really strong bullpen. They have power and speed in their lineup. So you have to play well. I mean, you have to play well every night to win in the big leagues. But with a team like this that has the starting pitching they do, you got to be ready to go from the start.
3: Couple of roster moves for you, really just the one in Elias Diaz is designated for assignment, and Tyler Tolbert comes back from AAA.
10: Yeah, I mean, it's unfortunate, and all these moves are tough decisions to make, but with Diaz, you know, he was here when Salvi needed to get some rest from catching. He did a great job. He's a pro. He's got 8 or 9 years in the big leagues, handled himself extremely well behind the plate and in the clubhouse. You know, we really fell in love with him in spring training. And fortunately for us, he was available for us to bring up. Unfortunately, it was because of Salvi being injured or, you know, banged up a little bit. So we feel good about where Salvi is now. And, you know, we're not really designed to carry the third catcher when we can utilize somebody like Tolbert that can play multiple positions and come off the bench to run.
3: Salvi's back behind the plate tonight. Is there an expectation for how many games he catches and how many games Carter catches and what that balance is moving forward now that there are only two catchers on the roster?
10: Nothing set in stone, but we're going to try to map it out, you know, a week or so at a time and just see, you know, game times have something to do that with that. You know, opposing pitchers have something to do with that. Who's pitching for us has something to do with that. So we're going to try to map it out a week or so at a time and, you know, keep him fresh because what we want to avoid is him having to have another prolonged absence.
3: Not necessarily a roster move, but one other bit of news today that Cole Reagans is expected to make a rehab start with AAA Omaha tomorrow. How'd he come out of his last bullpen? What are you hoping for with this rehab game tomorrow?
10: He came out of it really well. He feels good. He's gotten better literally every day of the since he was injured. Each day he's progressed a little bit. I just talked to him before he left. He's in a good frame of mind. He's going to go up there. I think we have him scheduled for 60, 65 pitches, so let's see how far he can go.
3: All right, Q, thanks very much.
10: Thank you.
3: That's Royals manager Matt Quatrero. We've got more on the Bob Allen Ford pregame show coming up next on the Royals Baseball Network.
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17: We're back with the Bob Allen Ford pregame show at Kauffman Stadium, and we're joined tonight by our Hawthorne Bank player to bank on, and that's Tyler Tolbert, who's back from AAA with Elias Diaz being designated for assignment. And it's good to see you. It's good to have you as a weapon on the bench, and I have so many things I'd like to talk with you about because you have such a unique career through the minor leagues, getting to the big leagues. And first and foremost, how did you mentally prepare going from an everyday player in the minor leagues to not only getting to the big leagues for the first time, but sometimes coming into the game when all eyes are on you to change the course in the final inning of the game?
18: Just one, preparing every day like I would as a starter, but just like kind of identifying the game and understanding where we're at and understanding the pitching and situation and just relying on my instincts and my talent, you know. It's just, like you said, it's an important part of the game, but I feel like every out, every at-bat, and every pitch is an important part of the game. So just slowing the game down and just going out there and just doing me, you know.
17: We have a long legacy here of guys, especially in the championship years, that when the leadoff man gets on in the eighth or ninth inning, out pops Gerard Dyson out of the dugout, out pops Terrence Gore out of the dugout, and now that's Tyler Tolbert. I would think as a starter, you've got several innings to kind of get into the flow of the game, and your legs are loose. And so if you were to steal in the eighth or ninth inning when you've been a starter, that must be a lot different from popping out and, man, I got to make something happen right now.
18: Yeah, it's just continue to have the same routine, you know, if I'm starting or not starting. But, like, as the game kind of progresses, like I said earlier, you know, just start moving around and, you know, getting mentally prepared to go change the game, you know. I take pride in it and just – got to go out there and just be fearless, you know.
17: What do you do when you first get out there? Are there conversations with Damon Hollins? What conversations begin in the dugout when you're honing in on who's exactly on the mound when you take the field?
18: This conversation is going on prior to all of that, and, you know, just coming up with a game plan and just getting the right preparation to go out there and execute. It doesn't just happen when you just get out there. It's kind of leading up to it, and then you identify a game plan and you just go out there and you execute it.
17: When you were sent to AAA most recently, the Royals had a need at this level, and it wasn't someone in your position. We needed a third catcher for a while because of Salvi's hip. But when you went back to AAA, how did you approach the games differently having been in the major leagues as opposed to before you had gotten to the big leagues?
18: Just continuing to learn, and it's like this game is always evolving and changing, and you can always learn something that's just in develop. So I just went down there to develop and hone in on my skills, just playing different positions and honing in on my approach and the hitting and defense and base running and just overall just working on my game. So whenever I did get the opportunity to come back up here, just you feel prepared.
17: We're talking with Tyler Tolbert, who not only has the responsibility of popping out of the dugout as a pinch runner in the later innings, but also learning a lot of positions. And the team trusts you now at several different positions. Did spreading your wings and bouncing around at different positions come easy for you, or were there some positions that were more difficult?
18: It's always an evolving thing. I take pride in it. Just going in and preparing, you just got to – it's difficult, but I like it. Okay. You know, it brings value. It brings versatility, and it's a unique thing to do, just go out there and – being able to play multiple positions, and I take pride in it because when you're coming up in the minor leagues, you're playing different positions. You know, you see your name in the lineup, you just don't know that day what position you're going to play. You know, mm-hmm. It's like, we're playing this position today. But it prepared me to be ready to go at any position, whatever my number's called, whatever, you know, that opportunity and that the game calls for.
17: We probably assume that if you are fast, which you are, and you're a good fielder, which you are, and you have a strong arm, which you have, that you can play anywhere on the field. What's more difficult, the physical adjustment going from position to position or the mental part and the different responsibilities that come with each position?
18: All of it is difficult. I mean, this is a hard game, you know. But just you got to rely on your talent and your preparation every day and just go out there and have fun. That's just kind of my mindset, just go out there and smile and have fun and just trust your ability.
17: Last thing, Tyler, there's a feeling that, especially in the last 10 or 15 years, that the gap between AAA and the big leagues is just getting wider. That if you are a 350 hitter in AAA, that doesn't mean anything when you get to the major leagues. That now you don't have 10 or 15 years of experience going back and forth.
18: Yeah.
17: But what are some of the less obvious things about that gap? The differences between the talent level or why this level is so much higher than AAA now?
18: The game is it's very hard at both levels. Don't get me wrong, the game is really hard, but at this level, it's all about winning. You got to do everything, whatever it takes to win, and everybody's out there competing, and it's the best players in the world competing, you know. And the guys in AAA, like myself, when I was in AAA, we've had time in the major leagues, and we're trying to crawl to get back there. But like up here, it's the best in the world, you know. It's just you got to remind yourself as a player. You're one of the best players in the world, so you got to go out there and show it. And it's on display every night, you know, no matter what team you're on.
17: Well, welcome back to the best in the world. And we're all going to be looking at the far end of the Royals dugout as somebody gets on in the later innings.
18: Thank you. Thank you.
17: All right. Tyler Tolbert is our Hawthorne Bank player to bank on. 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
17: We're back at Kauffman Stadium with the Bob Allen Ford pregame show. The Seattle Mariners are in town, and we're going to visit with the television voice, Aaron Goldsmith, in season number 14, a Missouri native. He's from a little village on the east side of the state.
27: Worth noting, born in Wichita, Kansas, and spent my childhood until I was in seventh grade in Kansas City. So,
17: but you claim St. Louis in your on the bio.
27: But I have a lot of feel goods in Kansas City.
17: We'll claim you. Yeah. How about
27: my
17: that?
27: Mom lives here still. So.
17: We'll claim you.
28: Thank you. I appreciate that.
17: Well, it sounds like our two teams have a lot in common.
27: Yeah.
17: Plenty of pitching to be much higher in the division, mm-hmm. but having some troubles at the plate.
27: Yeah, the Mariners have had a disappointing start, to say the least. A team that was so close to their first ever World Series last year. On paper, this is the best roster the Mariners have had since It's hard to say anything was better than when they won 116 games in 2001, but since then, let's put it, I think nobody would argue with that. There's a lot of talent. They should be a team that can beat you in numerous ways offensively as opposed to just the home run ball, which they've been so reliant upon in recent years, and they're still very reliant on the home run ball. Like, that has not changed for the Mariners, especially in this month of May. I think the Mariners are benefiting from playing in a poor division, in a poor league, and they're right in it because of that, and their best baseball should be in front of them.
17: We were chatting before we did the interview, and you said there's this interesting trend that the Mariners seem to go through where it's not a straight line to the postseason, that there's a rock bottom point that they need to hit, and I bring that up because it's timely for our side because we wonder, is this the rock bottom point when we're going to take off?
27: Well, Ryan, I know you have some knowledge and history of the Seattle Mariners. Celebrating their 50th year of existence this year, pretty fun. In recent years, the Mariners have been truly one of the better teams in the American League. And you look at the last 5 years or so. Every year, they really have to go through some struggle. There's a point in every season where you really think, is it going to get any worse than this? They have a tendency to not make it easy. And that happened last year. It happened the year before. Now, sometimes they get out of it. And they find their cruising altitude and they take off. And they become hotter than any team in baseball for 2 weeks, 3 weeks, even 4 weeks. So because of that, I think there are some people who maybe find solace in recent history. There's probably a lot of people who don't and are very, very frustrated and very concerned. But unfortunately, no matter who the players are, no matter who the manager is, this is something that the Mariners go through, it seems like, most years.
17: Tell us about Colt Emerson. Mm.
27: Well, he's among the youngest players in baseball right now. He's 20 years old. He actually played in this ballpark in the Under Armour All-American game before he was drafted in his senior year in high school. But he was the youngest player in the draft in 22 when he was selected. And he is somebody the Mariners obviously have invested in long-term. He is somebody that they think will be a franchise cornerstone. He's a shortstop who's playing mostly third base because of J.P. Crawford being on the roster. He's a hit-it-to-all-fields kind of guy. Just somebody that they believe as much in of the person as they do the player. His makeup, Ryan, really is pretty elite. And that's the reason why they felt comfortable calling him up as a 20-year-old.
17: All right, we're going to tweak the bio. Wichita
27: yes.
17: native.
27: Yeah.
17: Kansas City in for a big chunk of his life. He just happened to graduate from St. Louis. Aaron Goldsmith, thanks, buddy.
27: Lafeve, always great being with you, man.
17: All right, the television voice of the Mariners. We'll have more from Kauffman Stadium with the Bob Allen Ford pregame show right after this.
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4: Tonight is the first of three between the Royals and the Seattle Mariners. Royals are 20 and 30. They are 9 games back in the Central. Seattle is 24 and 27. They're 3 games below 500, but they're just 2.5 games back in the West. Here are the starting lineups. We'll begin with the Mariners. Leading off and playing at shortstop is J.P. Crawford. Batting second in center field is Julio Rodriguez. Hitting third in left is Randy Arozarena. Hitting fourth is the designated hitter, Rob Refsnyder. Batting fifth at first base is Patrick Wisdom. Hitting sixth at second is Cole Young. Batting seventh and catching is Mitch Garver. Hitting eighth and playing in right field is Victor Robles. And hitting ninth at third base is Colt Emerson. Crawford is short, Rodriguez in center, Arozarena in left, Refsnyder the DH, Wisdom at first, Young at second, Garver catching, Robles is in right, Emerson is at third. for the Royals. Leading off at third base is Michael Garcia. Batting second at shortstop is Bobby Witt Jr. Hitting third at first base is Vinny Pasquantino. Batting cleanup and catching is Salvador Perez. Hitting fifth is the designated hitter Carter Jensen. Batting sixth in right field is Jack Caglione. Hitting seventh in left is Isaac Collins. Batting eighth at second base is Michael Massey. And hitting ninth in center field is Kyle Isbell. So that's Garcia at third, Junior at short, Vinny at first, Salvi catching, Jensen is the DH, Caglione in right, Collins in left, Massey at second, and Isbell is in center. Noah Cameron will pitch for the Royals. This is start number nine. He is 2-3. His ERA is 5.40. He did not face Seattle earlier this month. And Logan Gilbert goes for the Mariners. He did not face the Royals in Seattle earlier this month. He is 2-4 in 10 starts with a 4.45 earned run average. Tonight's umpires have Adam Hamery behind the plate. Todd Tishner is at first. He's the crew chief. John Bacon is the second base umpire. And umpiring at third is Clint Vondrak. It's the Royals and the Mariners. And we'll have more from Kauffman Stadium right after this.
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4: From the IBEW Local 124 broadcast booth, the Royals and the Seattle Mariners are getting ready for game one of three. And tonight's pitching matchup is presented by IBEW Local 124, providing the best opportunities in the electrical field of construction for over a century. And that's Noah Cameron making his first start this year against Seattle. He's 2-3 for the year in 8 starts. And Logan Gilbert for Seattle. It's his first start against the Royals. He is 2-4 in 10 starts. J.P. Crawford is making his way to home plate. We're about ready to go. And the first pitch is presented by Simply Fuel. 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And with that, we are ready for baseball. Hope you enjoy it tonight. And out to play-by-play, here's the voice of the Royals, Denny Matthews.
1: All right, Ryan, here we go with J.P. Crawford, the Seattle shortstop. So it's a lefty-lefty matchup. And the first pitch of the game is right in there, strike one. J.P. Crawford hitting .210. He has 30 hits, and a half a dozen home runs. Next pitch, outside corner, strike two. So Noah Cameron going right after J.P. Crawford. Crawford just 2-13 on Seattle's most recent homestand. And the two-strike pitch is a breaking ball in the dirt. And one. And the two-strike pitch is a breaking ball in the dirt. And one ball, two strikes.

throws out Crawford, and one away. So we start on a chopping ground ball over the pitcher's head. One down for Rodriguez. Julio hitting 256. He's collected 52 hits so far this year, 8 of them home runs. He's driven in 21. Right-handed batter. He takes a little bit high, ball one. Rodriguez deep in the batter's box, and he swings and hits a bullet past third, fair ball up the left field line it goes. And Rodriguez on his way to second base with a one-out double. He got a pitch to pull, and he hit a rocket right past Garcia. The runner in scoring position with just one out. And the batter is Randy Arozarena. Batting average, 302. He's homered five times. Has a total of 35 hits. And he's driven in, like Rodriguez, exactly 21. Noah Cameron's first pitch fastball is up too high. 70 degrees at first pitch, and the wind is blowing straight in from right at 15 miles an hour. Next pitch, and another fastball, and again, it's upstairs, and the count is two balls and no strikes. So a left-handed batter who hits the ball in the air to right field, the wind's going to affect it. Now the pitch, and he tries a breaking ball, does Noah Cameron, but that one was high, so Noah's going to have to lower his sights here. He falls behind Arozarena. Now let's see if he gives him anything to hit. Strike on the outside corner. Arozarena had taken two steps toward first. Rodriguez, runner at second. Massey trying to keep him close. 3-1 pitch. And it's in the dirt. Pops away from the catcher, Salvador Perez, but no advance by Rodriguez toward third. So, intentional or not, you had the feeling that Cameron was kind of working around Arozarena. And the next two hitters, you can understand why he might have given Arozarena very little to hit. Ref Snyder, the DH, is hitting 106. He has 7 hits in 66 at-bats. Now, 2 of the 7 hits have been home runs, but he's barely hitting 100. Runners at first and second. Now Noah will be more aggressive in the first pitch. Check swing, and he went around. And that is 0-1. The hitter after Ref Snyder is Patrick Wisdom. And he is 1-for-8 for the season. Ground ball foul past third base. An advantage to the Royals pitcher. Noah Cameron has Ref Snyder down 0-2. So the 4 and 5 spots in the Seattle batting order, the way it's structured right now, you would have to say, in all honesty, it's very soft. Cameron apparently is pitching to that. Next delivery is low and inside. Salvi blocking the pitch, which was down. 1-2. Right-handed hitting Rob Ref Snyder. Rodriguez at second. Arozarena is the runner at first. Pickoff play at second. Massey covering. And diving back to the bases, Julio Rodriguez. One ball, 2 strikes. Next pitch. And changeup is banged down the left field line in the corner, and it is a foul ball. And Noah Cameron left a changeup up. And Ref Snyder jumped on it, but jumped on it just a little bit too quick. The count holds at 1-2. Ref Snyder is

0: DeBuston 0 for 13. Next pitch. Fastball up is swung on and missed. And that worked out much better than the high changeup. So now two on, two out. And now Wisdom, as I mentioned, is just 1 for 8 with two RBIs. Patrick Wisdom hits right-handed. He's 1 for his last 7. And the pitch from Noah Cameron is an off-speed pitch on the inside corner for a strike. Nothing in one. From the belt. Here comes the pitch, and it's a little bit outside. And one ball, one strike. Rodriguez at second. Rosarena is the runner at first. Two out in the first. And Cameron. 1-1 pitch. Buzzed him up and in. Ball two. Two balls and one strike. Wisdom was on the injured list from the 20th of April until the 18th of May. I mentioned just 1 for 8, so he's had limited action, obviously. Here's the pitch to him, and he tried to take a shot at right field and fouled it off. So now it's 2 balls, 2 strikes, 2 on, 2 out. And Cameron about to throw his 22nd pitch here in the first inning. So a good pitch here and a good spot, and he's out of it. Takes a long look at Salvi. Now straightens up. Looks back at second, brings it home, and a swing and a miss. Got him with a breaking ball, and he kept it in on the hands. And it's now very apparent that Cameron worked around to Rosarena to get it. Ref Snyder and Wisdom. That was Wisdom indeed, and it worked out. The end of half an inning. Seattle nothing. The Royals are coming up.
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0: No score, bottom of the first, Garcia, Witt, and Pasquantino. Be the first three to face Logan Gilbert. Right-hander, 2 wins, 4 losses, 4.45 earned run average. And the first pitch to Garcia is right on target, strike one. Logan Gilbert turned 29 years old on May the 5th. Right-hander's next pitch is a little bit inside, and that evens the count at 1-1. Gilbert is 6'6". He's from Winter Park, Florida. And the 1-1 to Garcia swung on and fouled off. Garcia had a very aggressive rip at that pitch. Garcia 0 for 5 on Wednesday night in the final game against the Red Sox. 2 out of 13 in that 3-game series. Here's the 1-2 pitch.

0: strike called. So a slider, and Garcia did not pull the trigger, and down he goes. One away for Bobby Witt Jr. Witt hitting .299 with 59 hits, 7 home runs. Bobby's driven in 23. 1 out of 4 on Wednesday night. That hit was a double. Gilbert's first pitch is a strike. Witt finished the Red Sox series 3 for 12. No balls, 1 strike. And the 0-1 pitch. Breaking ball down. And ball, 1 strike. Logan Gilbert is going to be in the strike zone most of the time he's on the mound. He's only walked a dozen so far this year in 57 innings. And the pitch comes in high and tight. And Witt goes reeling from the batter's box. So the 1-1 pitch got away from Gilbert. Witt had to exit the batter's box in a hurry. And the count is 2-1. Normally, when a pitcher is around the strike zone and has very good control, he'll give up his share of home runs. And Gilbert does that. He's given up 11 so far, and Witt, with an angry swing after that last pitch, fouls it off. 2 balls, 2 strikes. Logan Gilbert making his 11th start of the season. First against the Royals. Going outside, off speed to Witt, and a full count. Brian told you Gilbert did not pitch against the Royals in that series in Seattle. 3-2 to Witt, Pasquantino to follow. In comes the pitch. Swing and a miss. Witt after a high fastball, and a strikeout for Gilbert. Back-to-back strikeouts. Garcia called, Witt swinging, and now Benny. 5 home runs, 22 runs batted in for Pasquantino. Benny's average, .194. He has 34 hits. Right-handed pitcher, left-handed batter. First pitch is chopped foul right at home plate. Strike one. Benny did not play in the game on Wednesday night against Boston. He was 0 for 7 in the first two games. No balls and a strike. And Gilbert's next pitch. Off speed and a little bit low. When the Royals played in Seattle, Pasquantino hit safely in each of the three games. And the 1-1 delivery. And it's low. 2 balls, 1 strike. Series in Seattle, Benny was 5 out of 14 with a couple of RBIs and a home run. 2 out, bases empty, no score in the first. Pasquantino fouled it straight back. And 2 balls, 2 strikes. This is Gilbert's 9th career start against the Royals. It's the 157th start of his big league career. 2 balls, 2 strikes, 2 out. The pitch to Pasquantino is lined fair into left field. So Benny singles to left with 2 out. And that will bring up Salvador Perez.
1: With that single by Vinny Pasquantino, and every Royals single this season, it earns a donation from Sun Life and the Kansas City Royals Foundation for Team Smile and their mission to improve the oral health of Kansas City youth.
0: So Gilbert checks Vinny at first. Pitches to Salvador Perez, who takes a swipe at the pitch and comes up empty. No balls, 1 strike. Salvi with a home run on Wednesday night against the Red Sox. 8 home runs. That leads the team. And he gets under a pitch and skies it into short right. The wind pushing it back toward the infield. But in comes Robles to make the play and retire the side. One hit, one left, and after one, no score.
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0: Inning number 2, Cole Young leads off for the Seattle Mariners. The Mariners' record is 24-27. They were just 2-4 in their last homestand, so they are scuffling. First pitch to the left-handed batter from Noah Cameron is off the plate, and one ball, no strikes. Cole Young hitting .243 with 3 home runs, 26 driven in. Swings and hits a high pop foul. This one will land in the lower deck right behind the third base dugout. And one ball, one strike on the Mariners' second baseman. Mitch Garver will follow in their batting order. Fastball from Cameron is high. A lot of his pitches have been up. Noah had to work around a double and a walk in the first inning. Ground ball sharply hit. Vinny to his right, scoops. The pitcher covers and out at first. Man, it was a close play. A left-handed pitcher usually is a little bit slower getting to first than a right-hander, just because of the way they finish their pitch. And Noah really had to hustle to get there. Vinny made a nice stop on the ball to his right. So one away as Cole Young is out, and now the catcher Mitch Garver. Garver hitting .155, 9 hits, 1 home run. Cameron's first pitch inside, 1 ball, no strikes. This is game one of a 3-game series. Off speed and high, and the count is 2 balls, no strikes. So 3 with Seattle, and then the Yankees will be here Monday, Tuesday, Wednesday. Swing and a miss. 2 balls, 1 strike on Mitch Garver. Monday is Memorial Day, and a very odd start, .240. Fastball is fouled off. 2-2 the count on Mitch Garver. Victor Robles to follow.